The Apostle Paul is saying they have not attained to the law of righteousness as the Gentiles. They were supposed to go the same route. We were all supposed to merge together. Have you been on two roads to get onto a main road? When I go see my son in Tuscaloosa, we'll drive on I-20, and then we'll usually hit the bypass and go around 285. Is it 285 or? Yeah, 285. That goes around the city of Birmingham, and then it joins back in with I-20. But you see, I-20 goes through Birmingham, and then we have the road that we come through, and then it all merges into one road to take us to Tuscaloosa to go see grandbaby, baby Violet. By the way, she asked for me today, and Calvin got on FaceTime, and I got to speak with her. She asked for me. That's a special feeling. So the Jews were supposed to merge in with the Gentiles. The Jews were already there. They didn't have that far to go. They were already on the road. It was the Gentiles that were merging in. But instead of merging together, the Jews stopped and the Gentiles continued on. And that's what the Apostle Paul is saying. They haven't attained to the law of righteousness. Wherefore? For what reason? Because they sought it not by faith, but as it were by the works of the law. They wanted to continue in the works of the law, period. I don't know whether it was comfortable, whether it was, he mentions it here, it was not sought by faith. They didn't believe. Just as their forefathers died in the wilderness, wandering for 40 years, according to the book of Hebrews, because of their unbelief. Today, they still have not attained to the law of righteousness. Because they have not believed, and for the same reason as their forefathers. Why? For they stumbled at that stumbling stone, as it is written, verse 33. Behold, I lay in Sion, Mount Zion, a stumbling stone and rock of offense, and whosoever believeth on him shall not be ashamed. And he's talking about Jesus, of course. Of course. And you see, they are ashamed. Now, that's not really meant in the way that we usually mean the word ashamed, but here's the point. They didn't follow the merge. They didn't follow the road as they ought to, and still don't today, for the same reason, Jesus Christ. He's the stumbling block. He's the roadblock. The Gentiles were happy to merge on and go because they were looking. The Jews, not so much. A stumbling stone. You can't get past it. You either have to move it, join it, go over it, something. And they weren't willing to do that. And they were right there. And even today, they're just that close. They believe in the true and the living God. They obey his commands through the old law. All they have to do is walk over that stumbling block, that stumbling stone, and join the Gentiles in Christianity through faith, repentance, confession, and baptism. But they didn't do it then, and they're not doing it today. Would to God that they would. And I hope you'll pray for them. The Jews are going through a terrible time right now as a people. Now, whether that's their fault, whether that's God's punishment, I don't know. That's all in God's arena. That's not for me to determine. But all I can do is pray that something will prick the hearts of the Jewish people so that they will truly accept Jesus as the Messiah, quit looking for another Messiah, which is what they're doing, a different one than the one that God sent. And it would be so easy for them to obey the gospel of all peoples on the earth. People in idolatry, people who are atheists, people who are agnostics, they've got a long way to go to obey the gospel, especially those in idolatry. They don't even believe in the true and the living God, but the Jews have just such a short

books. Been a great study today. I hope that you consider it so. I do. Hope that you will too. We'll see you, Lord willing, again tomorrow. Don't forget Brother Carlos coming up on Ignite Radio. Until we meet again, I pray God's richest blessings on each and every one of you.

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2: All right, everybody, come share Ignite Radio, and amen to that, igniters. Amen to that. Coming up here, igniters, in about 19 minutes from now, we will get into the next edition of the Bible study with our good friend, Brother Carlos. This is a very good series that Brother Carlos is working on, and I hope igniters, each one of you, will go ahead and to get ready to listen in. So this is going to be part two. Brother Carlos already sent me the message already. He's continuing on with Restoring the Falling series. Okay. How are we to restore our fallen brothers and sisters? And so Restoring the Fallen, this is going to be part number two, igniters, of Brother Carlos's series here on Ignite Radio. We look forward to it, igniters. I'm going to tell you, it was very interesting last week. I'm going to tell you, it's going to get very interesting coming up here today. I can rest assured say that. So keep it locked in here, igniters, and don't touch that dial. And amen to that. This is Thunderkirk reporting live here from our Ignite Remote Studio, North Bellingham. Shout out goes to Sister TL that sent over two hearts, and we greatly appreciate it very, very much. All right, let's get into a little bit of a cappella music here on Ignite Radio. Here's a song, Worthy is the Lamb, here on Ignite.

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0: then, good morning, good afternoon, and good evening to all of you igniters, regardless of wherever you are around the world. We are so blessed that each one of you has stayed connected here to Ignite Radio. Thunderkirk reporting live here from our Ignite Remote Studio, North Bellingham, and good to have everybody here with us here on Ignite Radio. Welcome, welcome, welcome, igniters, to the Bible Study, our good friend, Brother Carlos, all the way over from the great state of Arkansas, igniters, and boy, oh boy, I tell you, Brother Carlos, hitting the ground running, and I'm going to tell you, I've seen some people that have, well, you know, when you're doing something new, and what do you got to do sometimes, you know, like if you go to the pool, what do? You stick your toe in to the water. You know, sort of thing. And I'm going to tell you one thing. Brother Carlos is not sticking his toe into the water. No, decided to dive right on in. And amen to that. Amen to that. Completed one series. Now on the second series, Igniters, how to restore a brother or sister. And I'm going to tell you, Igniters, part one was very, very, very interesting. Very, very good one. Restoring the fallen. And I'm looking forward to part two of this series he's got, Restoring the Fallen. So I'm going to tell you right now, get your notepads out, get whatever recording device you got going. Because I tell you, you know what, this has been a very, very interesting and deep study, you know. Not to a point that actually they're just going to go ahead and save a soul, igniters, but you know what, we're told to actually is to keep an eye on our brothers and sisters and to help restore them. And amen to that. You know, we don't talk about that too often. About restoring. So I'm just going to tell you, igniters, this is a very, very, very, very wonderful, wonderful study so far. And amen to that. Amen to that. Okay, before we go ahead and get hooked up with our good friend, Brother Carlos, let's find out who's out there today, igniters, and let's get ready to rock and roll. First and foremost, igniters, like to give a shout out hailing all the way over from the islands of the Philippines. Magandang umaga, good morning to you, Ghost, and none other than Sister Amelia is with us here on Ignite Radio. And Sister Amelia has sent over three hearts and said, blessed day, Brother Carlos, sends over three painted hearts and three praying hands. And amen to that. Amen to that. Good to have you. Igniters, from our satellite studio, igniters, on this side of the world, igniters, from the bright, sunny, great state of Alabama. Telling you, 100 degree temperatures, man, I was already looking outside. I'm like, yeah, I need a vacation. Let me call 1-800-I-FLY-SWA. There you go. Good to have you. Our good friend, Brother Paul Cockwell, is here with us here on Ignite Radio. And hope that you are having yourself a splendid day. And what a deep series that study that Brother Paul was getting into. And amen to that. Amen to that. So good to have you. Good to have you. From Seattle, Washington, igniters, just right down the proverbial road from us, that's aka Interstate 5 or I-5, we call it. Magandang hapon. Good afternoon, goes to none other than the Sister TL is with us here on Ignite Radio. So greetings to you, sis. Glad to have you still here with us here on Ignite Radio. As Sister TL wrote in here with three hearts and says, greetings, Brother Carlos, and amen to that. Amen to that. Good to have you here with us here on Ignite Radio. Good to have all the rest of you igniters that are listening, regardless of wherever you are around the world. Hey, guess what? We're blessed that each one of you has stayed connected here to Ignite Radio. Amen to that. Brother Paul says, good evening, Brother Kirk and Brother Carlos. Been looking forward to all week to hear this week's lesson. He said, boost your mic up a little. I turned it down because it was spiking in red. But I can do that, Brother Paul. I can do that just a tiny bit. But anyways, good to have you here with us here on Ignite Radio. And amen to that. Amen to that. Okay, Brother Carlos is set and ready to go. We got him situated. Hope all of you are set and ready to go. So without further ado, Igniters, let's go ahead and flip this microphone over to Brother Carlos and give it to him and let him go ahead and to get started. Igniters, welcome to the Bible study with our good friend Brother Carlos. Part dos, Igniters, of his series, Igniters, Restoring the Following. Brother Carlos, buenos noches. Goes to you, hermano. The microphone is now yours. Please go right on ahead. We got you covered. If you don't mind, go ahead.
1: Muy buenos días, muy buenas tardes y muy buenas noches, donde quiera que se encuentren alrededor del mundo. 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Good morning, good afternoon, and good evening to everyone around the world. Those who are listening. Your host Carlos Hernández, once again from the state of Arkansas. Bienvenidos todos, deseándoles muy muchas bendiciones a cada uno de ustedes. Once again, wishing many blessings to each one of you that are listening. La última vez estuvimos hablando sobre restaurando al caído. Last time we were talking about restoring the fallen. Y tocamos unos puntos de cómo hacerlo. And we touched certain points of how to do it. Y dijimos cómo se tiene que hacer en mansedumbre. And we mentioned how it was supposed to be done with gentleness, siendo pasivo, being passive. Porque la vida cristiana no es sin luchas. Because the Christian life is not without fights. Y conocemos muchos que han caído, and we know so many of our brethren that have fallen. Incluso nos puede pasar a nosotros. And even so, it can happen even to us. Como dice la primera carta de los Corintios 10:12, like 1 Corinthians 10:12 says, el que mira que esté firme, mire que no caiga. Wherefore, let him that thinketh, hath standeth, taken heed, he fall. Así que si pensamos que estamos firmes, tenemos que ver de no caer. So if we think that we standeth, we gotta make sure that we won't fall ourselves. Pero primero vamos a hacer una oración. But first, we can do a word prayer. Bendito Padre Celestial, our Heavenly Father, una vez más estamos en tu presencia en esta hora. Once again, we are in your presence once again para darte muchas gracias por todo lo que nos das. To thank you for everything that you give us. Y por este momento especialmente que tú nos das de poder meditar en tu palabra. And for this time that you have given us to meditate in your word. Pedimos las bendiciones por los oyentes. We ask for those who are listening, que sus mentes estén claras y atentas a tu palabra, that their minds can be clear and be willing to hear your word. Y pedimos, Padre Santo, que los bendigas en sus necesidades. And we ask for that you can help them in their necessities. Y si está uno enfermo entre ellos, que los ayudes también. And if they are sick among us, Please help them out and their infirmities. Pedimos, Padre Santo, que bendigas esta radio, the Ignite Radio. And we ask blessings for this radio station, Ignite Radio. Y por todos los hermanos que predican tu palabra. And for all the brethren that keeps preaching your word. Gracias por todo lo que nos das, porque todo proviene de ti. Thank you for everything that you have given us, since everything comes from you. Y esto lo pedimos en el nombre de Cristo Jesús. Amen. And this we ask in the name of Jesus. Amen. Es que tenemos que tener el cuidado. So we got to be careful de nosotros no caer nosotros, nosotros mismos. That ourselves won't fall. One time that we had a gospel meeting, una vez que teníamos una campaña evangelística, y salimos con los hermanos a tocar puertas, and we went out with brethren to knock on doors, habían muchas personas, there was a lot of people that greet us and invite us into to their home. Y habían muchas personas que nos permitían entrar a sus hogares y nos podíamos entrar. And when we were talking with them, y cuando estábamos hablando con ellos, muchos de ellos nos dijeron, a lot of them told us, así como nosotros estábamos tocando puertas e invitando gente, just like we were knocking on doors and inviting people, así estaban ellos. That's what they used to do. Pero después de muchos años, but after of so many years, se fueron enfriando. They became cold after so many years. No tuvieron hermanos que se preocuparon por ellos. They didn't have any brethren to help them out. See, if this happens to me, I want my brethren to help me out. Es que si esto me llega a pasar a mí me gustaría que mis hermanos me ayudaran. La última vez nos quedamos en viendo la condición del caído. The last what we saw last time, last week, was the condition of the fallen. Y vimos de cómo el pecado nos separa de Dios. And we saw how sin separates us from God. Y el otro punto que vimos es de que cómo el pecado deliberado endurece nuestros corazones. And the other point that we saw is that how sin, if we sin willingly, that hardens our heart. And we saw that in Hebrews 10:26. Y vimos eso en Hebreos 10:26. 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Sins willingly, basically there's no more sacrifice to be done. Pero también la fe puede naufragar cuando nosotros no guardamos una buena conciencia. But our faith can be a shipwreck when we don't guard a good conscience. Vamos a leer Primera de Timoteo 1:19. We're going to be reading 1 Timothy 1:19. 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Holding faith and good conscience, which some, having put away concerning faith, have made shipwreck. El apóstol Pablo le está diciendo aquí a Timoteo. The apostle Paul is telling here to young Timothy. Primero, manteniendo la fe. First of all, holding faith. Manteniendo la fe en qué? Holding our faith to what? A este libro. On this book. En la palabra de Dios. In the word of God. Y todo lo que él ha prometido. And everything that he has promised. Si miran que dice mantener la fe primero. Do you notice that it says holding faith first? You see, if we hold our faith, si ven, si nosotros mantenemos la fe, it's going to help us to have a good conscience. Nos va a ayudar a tener una buena conciencia. Porque sabemos si nosotros mantenemos nuestra fe. Because we know if we maintain our faith or hold, we hold our faith. Sabemos que vamos a estar haciendo las cosas correctas delante de Dios. We know that we're going to be doing everything according to the will of God. Apostle Paul tells later on in the next verse, el apóstol Pablo le dice en el verso siguiente a Timoteo, to Timothy, ¿quiénes eran los que se habían desviado? Those who were having this problem. Los cuales son Himeneo y Alejandro. Of whom is Ananias and Alexander. Muchos hermanos van a naufragar. There's going to be a lot of brethren. They're going to have this problem, like a shipwreck. Y esto, sabemos que es un peligro. And we know that this is something that is dangerous. El apóstol Pablo dice que ellos causaron problemas. Apostle Paul says that they were causing problems. Hay muchos hermanos que cuando caen de la fe, there's going to be another brethren that when they fall from faith, from the faith, van a causar muchos problemas en la iglesia. They're going to cause a lot of problems within the church. Muchas veces causa divisiones. Many times it causes divisions. Pero si yo tengo amor al hermano, but if I have love to our brother, yo le voy a dejar saber que está haciendo mal. I gotta let him know that he's doing wrong. Así como yo quiero, just like I want. Si yo causo, si yo naufrago en la fe, just if something like this would happen to me, if I'm in a shipwreck on my faith, I want somebody to help me out, to get out of it. El estado del caído puede llegar a ser peor que antes. Another thing is that the state of the fallen can be even worse than how they were before. Segunda carta de Pedro. Second letter to Peter. 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

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For if after they have escaped from the pollution of the world through the knowledge of the Lord and Savior, Jesus Christ, they are again entangled therein and overcome, the latter end is worse with them than the beginning. Nuevamente vemos aquí cómo el apóstol Pedro menciona el mundo. Once again, we see Apostle Peter, mentioning the world. Y es que como habíamos mencionado antes, it's just like we have mentioned it before, este mundo tiene muchas cosas que ofrecer. This world has many things to offer. Pero son cosas temporales. But those are the things that are temporary. No son eternas. They're not eternal. Pero sin embargo, hay muchos que nuevamente se contaminan después de haber conocido la verdad. But there's so many of them that once again get tangled with the things of this world. Y son vencidos. And they're overcome with these things of the world. Su postrer estado viene a ser peor que el primero. The latter end is worse with them than the beginning. Porque ya conocían la verdad. Because they knew this, the truth. They had the knowledge of it. Y obedecieron el evangelio. And they already have obeyed the gospel.

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It's not enough for us just to go to the meet with the church. Only because I have obeyed the gospel. And that is everything that I'm going to do within the church. Pero hay muchos que tienen esta mentalidad. There are many that have this mentality. Tenemos que dejarles saber a nuestros hermanos que están en peligro, a que su estado va a ser peor que el de antes. We gotta let our brethren know that they're in danger because their state can be worse than before.

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How much do I cost? El hermano Kirk, Brother Kirk, él dice que en la congregación donde él está con los jóvenes, he mentioned once that when in the congregation where he meets, that he did like a survey asking the young ones how much they're worth. 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Do you think Jesus wouldn't have come if you weren't important? 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

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And Paul is saying here to warn them. We're going to call their attention. Y vamos a dejarles saber que están mal. And we're going to let them know that they're doing wrong. ¿Te has topado con hermanos así? Have you met brethren that are like that? No les puedes decir nada. 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

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Y no es que no pueden aprender. 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Es que nosotros vamos a enseñarles de la manera que ellos pueden aprender. So we're going to teach them in a way that they can learn.

No tenemos que tratarlos mal. 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Just because they can't learn as quick as other brethren. Y otro también, dice el apóstol Pablo. And the other one is the apostle Paul says, sostengáis a los débiles. Support the weak. Esto implica que van a haber muchos hermanos débiles en la iglesia. This implies that there's going to be a lot of brethren that are going to be weak in the church. Es nuestro deber de soportarlos. It's our duty to support them. Yo sé que en tu vida cristiana, si has tenido muchos años de ser cristiano, I know in your Christian life, if you have many years of being a Christian, y si has visto a otras congregaciones, and those that had the opportunity to see many congregations, vas a ver que ha pasado esto, que los hermanos no sostienen a los débiles y se apartan. You're gonna see that brethren among the church, that they were weak, and the brothers from, of the church, of the congregations, never helped them out, and they stopped meeting.

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0: See, even if a brother falls, we can't treat him like an enemy. Si nosotros vemos a nuestro hermano caer, no tenemos que tratarlos como un enemigo, but like a brother, sino como un hermano. 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That's the reason we need to pray one for the others. Vamos a dejarlo aquí, hermanos. El tiempo se nos ha acabado. We're gonna leave it here, brethren, for our time is over. Seguiremos hablando más de nuestro deber la próxima semana. We're gonna keep talking next week of our duty to the burden that has fallen. Gracias por su atención. Thank you for your attention. Su servidor Carlos Hernández. Your host Carlos Hernández del estado de Arkansas. Que Dios los bendiga. From the state of Arkansas, may God bless you.
1: And Igniters, that was what a wonderful, wonderful deep study that was by our good friend, good brother. Romano, brother Carlos, and I will say muchos gracias for that one. That was good, and boy, he brought up some really, really, really good points, Igniters, and two thumbs up to that. Two thumbs up to that. Amen. Let's go ahead and get into some of the comments here and the hearts. Hang on one second here. Okay, yeah, let's go ahead and get into this one, Igniters, because boy, oh boy, what a deep, deep-hearted study that was, and amen to that, amen to that. Let's see here, what do we got here? Sister TL from Seattle, Washington appreciated that study there, as she wrote in here. With some appreciation. So let's go ahead and count up. I see there's several hearts here. So let's go ahead and to get those counted up here. And one, two, three, four hearts, five hearts. He said, amen, brother, amen. Six, seven hearts. Eight, nine, 10 hearts from Sister TL. And then a very, very wonderful, wonderful thing. And you know what? I'm glad actually that Brother Carlos brought that up. We have to keep in mind how precious we are, every single one of us. And I'm going to tell you, it was interesting that Brother Carlos brought up exactly what we mentioned on the final take. Yes, about my teens. And I still find it to this day, Brother Carlos, that how that some of them can say that they're only worth a dollar or $5, and quite a few of them think that, well, maybe 10,000. Only one or two that actually said that they were over a million. And no one said priceless. Like, no one. And I tell you what, we have to get that message out that, you know what, every soul is special. So I appreciate that. Sister TL wrote in here and said, amen, we're all precious in the sight of God. Of course, he made us. We are not here by accident. And we need to let people know that. So I'm glad Brother Carlos actually brought up that segment because, you know, let's not forget about our brothers and sisters that are going through trials and tribulations and are like one step away from falling off. You know, again, we should be our brother's keeper. So, amen to that, Brother Carlos. Amen to that. Just an outstanding one. Outstanding one. 10, two more for 12, three more for 15 hearts here. And let's see here. What else we got, guys? One more for 16. And then Sister TL said, thanks, Brother Carlos. Yes, I agree with that one. And sent over one more for a total of 17 hearts. And I'm going to say that lesson was worth it. Amen to that. Amen to that. Very, very nicely done. Very, very nicely done. Sister Amelia appreciated that one all the way over from the islands of the Philippines here, and she wrote in here one, two hearts, and then swallowed up with a third heart, four, five, six, seven hearts, and amen, brother, eight, nine hearts here, and then two more for 11 hearts here. And then Sister Mila says, thanks, Brother Carlos. Inspiring study poll. Yes, and I'm going to tell you, Sister Mila, you're absolutely right. That was inspiring. As she writes in here and says, God bless, and sends in three thumbs up, two happy faces, and then sends over one, two, three, four, five, six more for a total of eight, was it? 15? 16 hearts. 16 hearts for Sister Amelia there to your lesson. Amen. I'm going to tell you, it was just an absolute phenomenal one. Brother Paul wrote in here, amen. Great points, Brother Carlos. And he made quite a few of them. So, you know, Brother Carlos, when you got Brother Paul that says here, amen, and some great points, I'm going to tell you that that's pretty good. That's pretty good, Brother Carlos. Amen to that. Amen to that. Even myself wrote in here with one heart and amen, three hearts. You did make some good points, and that's why I mentioned that one. Two more for a total of five hearts that's here. One more for six hearts, two more for eight hearts. I just really, really just appreciate it. Sent you in one more for nine hearts. I'm not an emotional guy, but I'm gonna tell you, you touched on some good things there, Brother Carlos. This is something that normally we don't hear in church. Do not ask me why. I don't know why. I don't. I don't. We don't even hear a lot of that actually, even in Bible class. And I mean, outside of our deacon, Brother Russ, that spent 9 weeks on being our brother's keeper. I'm going to be honest with you, we just don't hear about it. So I'm glad, Brother Carlos, that you are bringing this to our attention. And we need to have more people, Brother Carlos, listen in on this one, because this is fantastic. You heard what Brother Carlos said. This is only part two. You mean there's going to be a part three? Praise the Lord for that. Praise the Lord for that. So, Igniters, the old cliche, same bat time, same bat schedule. Igniters, God willing, next Monday, Igniters, next Monday. That is the 6th. So some of you might have, if you're in the U.S., you might be actually off on the 6th because of July 4th being on Saturday being a major holiday. So make sure that you tune in to the Bible study with Brother Carlos Hernandez, all the way over from the great state of Arkansas, Igniters. I'm telling you, tell your friends and neighbor, I'm already excited waiting for BART number 3 already. The sad thing, I gotta wait 6 more days actually. 6 days, 23 hours for the next one. And amen to that. Muchas gracias, amigo. Muchas gracias. I appreciate it very, very, very, very, very much. Amen to that. Praise the Lord. Praise the Lord. As Brother Carlos wrote in here and said, honor and glory always be to our God. And amen to that. Amen to that. And Brother Carlos also says here, thank you, brethren. Love you all in Christ, and sends out a heart to every single one. And amen to that, Brother Carlos. We're sending our love to you. Amen. Amen. Continue to be strong in the faith, brother. Continue to be strong in the faith, and may the Lord bless you and your family. Amen, amen, and amen. Igniters, coming up in 18 minutes. Boy, oh boy, you thought that was kind of deep. Hey, it's going to be coming up here, 18 minutes. The 180 with our good friend, Brother David, all the way from Ongol, India. We'll see what Brother David's up to. It's a little warm in India right now. Just a little warm. Like what Brother Paul's featuring right now. Any of you guys want to share the love? We'll take it. We'll take it. 18 minutes, the 180 with our good friend, Brother David, all the way from Ongol, India. Don't touch that dial, Igniters. We got a lot more coming up, including later on, Igniters, right after the 180, a few minutes after, will be Ignite Philippines with our good friend, Brother Eleazar. And I tell you, Igniters, he's got one brother that kicks off at the beginning of the program. Very, very down-to-earth, realistic brother. I'll talk about him later on. He's another excitable individual like Brother Carlos. Very calm, very energetic, very forthcoming. Amen to that. Igniters, here is the song, Anywhere is Home, here on Ignite Radio. Thunderkirk reporting live here from our Ignite Remote Studio. Hope all of you are having yourself a good morning, a good afternoon, a good evening, regardless of wherever you are around the world. 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

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I'm one of the elders here, wanting to invite you to come to Surrey Church of Christ, located at 15042 92nd Avenue. 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
1: Alrighty then, good morning, good afternoon, and good evening to all of you Igniters, regardless of wherever you are around the world. Hey, we're blessed that each one of you has stayed connected here to Ignite Radio. Thunderkirk reporting live here from our Ignite Remote Studio here in North Bellingham. And good to have each one of you here with us. Welcome, welcome, welcome, Igniters, to the 180 with our good friend, good brother, Brother David here on Ignite Radio. And just talking to Brother Paul just now. And I'm going to tell you, folks, That lesson by Brother Carlos, I'm given Brother Paul's right. That was a good one. That was a good one, and amen to that. Amen to that. So wow. You know, folks, we're growing here on Ignite Radio. We're growing. That's for sure. Got some great brethren over in Africa, and you see that we're growing there. Brother Carlos, couple of new brethren that we're going to be introducing here, God willing, over the next couple of weeks, particularly from the Asian Pacific region. That's all I'm going to say. I'm not going to say exactly from what country, but it is going to be from the Asian Pacific. So we'll be joining the likes of Hong Kong, mainland China, as well as on top of that, the Philippines. There are some things that are hopefully going on, and I am really, really excited in regards for that. So, amen. Amen, folks. Amen. Wow. I tell you, very nice lesson by Brother Carlos. Brother Paul, the more and more I'm thinking about it right now, the more and more it's like, yeah, you're right. All right. Hey, guys, we're connected with our brethren up at COC Surrey. Surrey's going to go ahead and to get ready here. And so let's go ahead, Igniters, and to beam in our good friend, Brother David, all the way from Ongole, India. And let's check in with Brother David here. See what Brother David's like. I haven't talked to Brother David in like 4 days. So I haven't heard his voice. So guys, if you don't mind, please, that'll be great. Hey, don't forget, coming up here, Igniters, in about 1 hour and 55 minutes from now is going to be our good friend, Brother Eleazar, with Ignite Philippines, Igniters. And boy, I tell you, he's got this good young brother. I'm just going to tell you, Igniters, he's going to kick off Ignite Philippines. So do a favor, folks, stick around, check in with Brother David, enjoy Brother David's study. But I'm going to tell you, we got this young brother that's going to be coming up here, young man, and just very exciting. So keep in mind in regards to that, he'll kick off Ignite Philippines with our good friend, Brother Eleazar, coming up here in less than 2 hours. For now, hey, guess what? We're heading out to Ongole, where it's nice and warm. And I'm hoping that Brother David will share some of that that warmth with me here. And there you go. Brother David, good morning to you. How are you doing? One and Emalu goes to you and your family.
2: One and Emalu to you, my brother, and good morning. I am also a young man, sir.
1: Well, I'm glad actually you're doing actually it's quite well.
2: And, not only Elias, I'm not only Jack Williams. I am also young.
1: Hold on. You got brother Jack with you?
2: Because I work to actually everything, every work is doing.
1: Oh.

0: back to Hyderabad, and so I pray for him because he was taking challenge work, and I appreciated him because really, really, God is good always. Because my all my brothers and sisters are listening the word of God. Really, my family is going very well, growing through the Ignite Radio in the glory of God. Really, I'm so very happy to fellowship and friendship with all my brothers and sisters in Ignite Radio, my brother.
1: Well, amen to that. Amen to that. And we are, I know one thing, the brethren, very excited about all the good work that's going on in India, Brother David. So I just want to let you know is that, yes, we are very, very excited about the work going on in India, and excited about having the new brethren that are learning and listening, as well as on top of that for the South Hyderabad Church as well. So everything is going well, and we're really excited in regards actually as for that. So we can definitely say amen to that. So praise the Lord. Praise the Lord for that. So you're doing quite well, David. Everything is okay with you then?
0: Yes, sir. Yes, sir. You are right. Everything
1: all right,
0: is going
1: all
0: well.
1: All right. Well, let's go ahead, Igniters, and to get into this one and find out who's out there, because, boy, oh, boy, you're getting some showers of love from people, David. And I'm talking about showers of love. Now, not showers in terms of rain. Because you got warm weather where you're at, and I was just thinking here is like, hey, Brother Paul, there's a couple of places that have nice warm weather, and maybe that we need to go. And he's like, no, it's warm over here too. And I'm like, okay, so everybody's getting warm except us. So I can either go to Alabama where it is 36 degrees. Or I can actually is to head over to your place where it's like almost 40 degrees. Listen, it's summertime. I'm excited. It's only 21 degrees Celsius here, Brother David. So there you go. So that's my thing. Not complaining, because if we got to 40, I think everybody would melt. But that's beside the point. But my skin actually would feel appreciable. Because, you know, I normally have a dark complexion, Brother David. You can tell sometimes on camera I'm pretty light, if you know what I mean.
0: Yes, yes, sir. Yes. Thank you. Because God be with us, that's why we'll all be enjoying, brothers and Brother Paul and you and me and Joy Williamson, etc. Brother Eliezer and those were my earlier, Siva Sari, and that from Ghana, Uganda, and New England, all brothers. And really, really, this is a great fellowship, my brother, with the, and especially Brother Paul. Especially Brother Paul, and he was visited, and he saw, and so everything. So we have the openly heart, and talking about the ministry, and about the congregations, about the developments, about that grow, how to develop the congregations. Really, this is a discussion, and we are discussing about all these things. This is a good brother, I think that.
1: Amen to that. Amen to that. All right, let's get rocking and rolling here on Ignite Radio. First and foremost, Igniters, like to give a shout out, hailing all the way over from Hyderabad is none other than Brother Raul is with us here on Ignite Radio. So one in Amalu goes to you, Brother Raul. Glad to have you here with us. Brother Raul sent over, let's see here, you got One Heart, and he says, good morning, Ignite Radio friends, Igniters, Brother TK, as well as on top of that, David. So thank you very kindly, and greatly appreciate you being with us here on Ignite Radio, Brother Raul.
0: Hi, Rahul. Good morning. Greetings to you, my beloved brother. How are you? We are praying for you. And really, I appreciate it for that, because you are continually and watching and listening to the 180 programs on Ignite Radio broadcasting. I appreciate it for that. You are taking time listening to the word of God. So this is a blessing to you, Brother Rahul, and because you are obeying the Lord Jesus and you are obeying elders' word, that's why that's a blessing to you, because God chosen you, spreading the word of God, you know, Rahul. That's why I appreciate it for that. We love you so much. May God be with you. Thank you.
1: Amen to that. Amen to that. Igniters, let's head over to Ongol and check in with our good friend, good brother. Hey, guess what, everybody? Brother Ratnam is here with us here on Ignite Radio. One in Amalu goes to our good friend, Brother Ratnam. Good morning, good morning, good morning, good morning, good morning to you, Brother Ratnam, and glad to have you here with us here on Ignite Radio. Hey, Brother David, Brother Ratnam sent you over four hearts already, and he wrote in here and he said, one in Amalu, Brother David and Kirk, and he sent over seven praying hands. And then he says, one in Amalu Igniters. And we greatly appreciate that very, very much. So one in Amalu goes to you, Brother Ratnam. I hope that you and your family are all doing well. And God bless you. And we're glad to have you here with us here on Ignite Radio.
0: Hi, my brother Ratnam. Thank you so much for your encouragement. Thank you so much for your love in Christ. May God bless you, my brother. Thank you very much for your great encouragement. Really, continually pray for us, and we are praying for you, and continually give encouragement to us, and listening to the word of God, and spread the word of God, you and local congregations, and brothers and sisters, those who are there. Thank you, my brother Ratnapal. We are praying for you and his family and for yourself.
1: Amen to that. Amen to that. Igniters, let's go ahead and head over to the islands of the Philippines, Igniters, and head up all the way up to northern Luzon. That's where we'll find none other than Sister Amelia is with us here on Ignite Radio. And Sister Amelia has wrote in here, and she said, blessed day, Brother David. And then she sent you over, let's see here, 11 hearts to you, Brother David. Wow.
0: Hi, my beloved sister. Hi. Thank you. Thank you so much. Really, really, really appreciated for that, my lovely sister. Really, this is a wonderful and fellowship and friendship in Lord Jesus Christ from the Philippines country through the Ignite Radio, because we're all be brothers and sisters, and we're watching and listening and sharing and learning many things, lovely sister. Thank you. Thank you so much for your love in Christ. Thank you for our hearts. Thank you very much for your messages. Thank you.
1: And amen to that. Amen to that. Okay, let's head over to the Americas here and check in with none other than our good sister, Sister TL from Seattle, Washington, is with us here on Ignite Radio. And she says, greetings, Brother David. And she sent you over 1, 2, 3, 4, 5. She sent you over six hearts, Brother David. Amen.
0: Thank you. Thank you, sister. Thank you for your hearts. Thank you very much. Really from USA, and for greetings to you and your local congregation, and for your family, my dear sister. Really, you and Emilia's and lovely sisters, we are loving so much. You are loving so much us, and we really, really, as a brotherly, you are loving. I'm loving you as a sisterly. You are all sisters, and God gave to me in Christ, and we'll all be really wonderful fellowship and friendship with one and all and with you. Thank you, my sister, for your hearts.
1: Yes, and amen to that. Amen to that. And while we're here, Igniters, let's go ahead and give a shout out hailing from our New England studio. He is the face of Ignite New England. Igniters, give it up for none other than our good friend, Brother Iggins, is with us here on Ignite Radio. And good evening to you, Brother Iggins. Glad to have you here with us, and welcome to the 180 with Brother David, live all the way out from Ongol, India.
0: This is Eliezer?
1: No, Brother Iggins. He is the brother that runs Ignite New England.
0: Okay, okay. Hi, my brother. Good morning. So I don't know your time now, but you are joining with us. Thank you, my lovely brother from New England. I appreciate it for that, my brother. Greetings to you and your family and local congregations. Thank you, my brother, watching the 180 program on Ignite Radio Broadcasting. We love you, my brother. I am so very happy to join with us. I appreciate it for that. May God bless you, my brother.
1: And amen to that. Amen to that, brother. And actually, it's 10:17, 10:18 p.m. Local time there on the East Coast there, Brother David. So, yeah, it's pretty late. And Brother Iggins was had Ignite New England earlier today. And we look forward to having Brother Iggins back with us, God willing, next Monday morning. So there you go, folks. Please, I would definitely tune in to, if you get a chance, Ignite New England, 6 a.m. Pacific, 9 Eastern, 4 o'clock coastal areas, Africa and Europe, 5 p.m. United Kingdom, uh-huh. Western Europe, Africa. For you, Brother David, that's going to be 6:30. So when 6:30 comes rolling around, you guys get to listen uh-huh. to him. And because that's right after Brother Eleazar at 6:30. And for all of you in the Asian Pacific, of course, that's 9 o'clock. So before you guys get to go to bed, listen to Brother Iggins and the rest of some of the brethren on Ignite New England. And I'm going to tell you, you will not be disappointed. That's for sure. Amen to that. Amen to that. What else do we got here? We got, let's see here. Okay, so we got everybody. Okay, we got Sister Tio. Good. Okay, so everybody else that's listening, good morning, good afternoon, and good evening to all of you. We're glad to have you here with us here on Ignite Radio. As I see here that you got Brother Raul sent you over 3 more hearts, and Sister TL sent you over an extra heart as well, Brother David.
0: Thank you, lovely Brother Rahul, and thank you, Sister, lovely sister, for its more and more encouragement to me. There's the hearts through the messages, through your love in Christ. Thank you, one and all. Really, really, my brother, this is a good time. I think that the Southern, so Indians, also India completely, and Southern areas, because this is the morning time, and actually 10 and afternoon time, because whatever may be, worldwide, we have connected the programs, the Ignite Radio broadcasting, and we'll all be enjoying the word of God too. I'm sharing, my brothers and sisters, those who are in Uganda and that Canada, and also I have that Telugu peoples is there. I'm sharing to them, and really, really, because worldwide Indians peoples are living, but whatever it may be, this is a wonderful way spreading the word of God. So this is a great time to me and spreading the word of God. Thank you, lovely brother, because you are very, very excellent and fixed the day and programs and that timings. This is available to everyone.
1: Amen, amen, and amen. To God be the glory. Amen to that. Brother David, why don't you say a couple of words to everybody, and then let us know what you're going to be studying today, and then we'll take a quick commercial, and then we'll flip the microphone back to you to let you get into your study.
0: Yes, brother. Thank you, my brothers and sisters, for the joining with us and joining with us the 180 program on Ignite Radio Broadcasting, my lovely sisters and my lovely brothers and everyone, because this is a valuable time with listening to the word of God, because the 180 program on Ignite Radio, this is a journey, is 5 years. Really, really, this is a great way of spreading the word of God. I am so exciting, and I am spreading the word of God on Ignite Radio. Thank you, one and all. Thank you, my brothers and sisters. Thank you, Brother Thundercake. Thanks, SOC, sorry, elders, to everyone. Today, our subject is future glory. That means on earth, we have the gloriness, glory upon us from the God. But in the future, how the God gave to us. That's the book of the Romans, 8 chapter, 18 to 30 verses. Now, I'm going to explain this lesson. Try to understand everyone. Thank you, my brother Thundercake. I'm ready to deliver the word of God.
1: And amen to that. Amen to that. All right. So, Brother David, we're going to go ahead and to get a quick commercial. And then after that, we will go ahead and to flip this microphone back over to you again then, okay?
0: Yes, brother. Yes, brother.
1: All right. Igniters, if you're going to be in the greater Vancouver, British Columbia, Canada area, hey, we hope that you will come on down to the Surrey Church of Christ, a better place to be. And, well, I'm going to tell you, Igniters, you want to know what? I'm personally inviting every single one of you to come on down to COC Surrey. That's for sure. Amen to that.
2: Hi, my name is Angel Thunder, the host of The Final Take, wanting to invite you to come to the Surrey Church of Christ located at 15042 92nd Avenue. See you there at the Surrey Church of Christ, a better place to be.
1: Telephone number to the church, 604-588-6717. Again, 604-588-6717. Hey, if you're down outside of the greater Vancouver area, please put a 1 in front of that so Alexander Graham Bell can complete your call. We're set and ready to go. Brother David is set and ready to go. We hope all of you are set and ready to go. Igniters, welcome to the 180 with our good friend Brother David, all the way from the beautiful warm city of Ongole, India. Brother David, we got 2 green lights. Please go right on ahead. We got you covered.
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3: 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Good morning, my brother Tonkir and COC Surrey Earlers, and those who are my brothers and sisters and online and offline. And greetings to everyone in the name of Jesus Christ, my lovely brothers and sisters. Because we're all be brothers and sisters in Christ. Christ gave the eternity life to us. That's why it's all glory to God. And that's the gracious God be with us. And he helped to us and what we need, because he was created everything. That's why he powerful. So it's so glorified. Because when you are believing Jesus Christ is the Son of God, when you are believing Jesus Christ is the Son of God, definitely, definitely, we will reach his eternity kingdom. That means the church. That means that's the glory of God. We have the fellowship and friendship with him. As like Abraham, that's important. That's important, because we are the children of God. Because we are the children of God. God is remembering us. God is remembering us. Yes, Paul knows God. He gives different answers to the Jews and Gentiles. Because where he was preaching and when he was preaching. And when he was strongly have the faith in God. Really, really, this is a great. So, my dear brothers and sisters, really this is a great, great life in Christ. That's glory to God. That's the glory to Christ. Paul is strongly wrote these letters, but he tells to about God's love and his greatness and the salvation, the Lord Jesus. My dear brothers and sisters, oh, really, really, this is a good way. That's why today we are going to study the Bible and have the good message, lesson, the book of Romans. The book of Romans, 8th chapter, what's the 18 to 30? 18 to 30 verses. We try to studying the, read the Bible. Suffering to glory, from suffering to glory. That's a future glory. That's a future glory. What you like that? Now I'm going to read in New King James Version Bible, the book of Romans, 8th chapter, verse 18 to 30 verses. Dear friends, brothers, for I consider that the sufferings of this present time are not worthy to be compared with the glory which shall be revealed in us. For the earnest expectation of the creation eagerly waits for that everlasting of the sons of God. For the creation was subjected to futility, not willingly, but because of him who subjected in his hope. Because the creation itself also will be delivered from the bondage of corruption into the glorious liberty of the children of God. Children of God. For we know that the whole creation groans and labors with birth pangs together until now. Not only that, but we also who have the first fruits of the Spirit, even we ours groan within ourselves, eagerly waiting for that adoption, the redemption of our body. For we are saved in this hope. But hope that is seen is not hope. For why does one still hope for what he sees? But if we hope for what we do not see, we eagerly wait for it with the perseverance. Likewise, the Spirit also help in our weakness, for we do not know what we should pray for as we ought. But the Spirit himself makes an intention for us with that groanings which cannot be uttered. Now he who searches the hearts knows that the mind of the spirit is, because he makes an intercession for the saints according to the willing of God. And we know that all things work together for good to those who love God, to those who are the called according to his purpose, for whom he foreknow, he also predestined to be conformed to the image of his Son, that he might be to the firstborn among many brethren. Moreover, whom he predestined, these also called. Whom he is called, these he also justified. And whom he justified, this he also glorified. Amen. Dear brothers, dear sisters, I was reading the book of Romans chapter 8 verse 18 to 30 verses. Just I read it. Dear brothers, dear sisters, try understanding. Our life for that earnest expectation of the creation eagerly waits for that revealing of the sons of God. This is patience. This is our life. Because the creation was subjected to and futility, not willingly, but because of who subject in his hope. Friends, brothers and sisters, because the creation itself also will be delivered from that bondage of corruption into the glorious liberty of the children of God. Amen. Yes, my dear brothers, dear sisters, this is our lesson. This is our lesson today. So, from suffering to glory, from suffering to glory. So, future glory, it's a future glory. Yes, my dear brothers and sisters, this is really Apostle Paul. He is very strongly teaching to every letter explained to us. Because Christians have two kinds of that crosses. One cross is the cross on which our old self was crucified. The other cross is that suffering and that persecution. The first cross Jesus carried for us. The second cross we must carry for him if we want to be co-heirs with Christ and that is with him. Then we must carry this second cross. We understanding Romans 6:6 and the Gospel of Mark and 8 chapter verse 34. My dear brothers and sisters, do you believe or you believe Jesus Christ is the Savior and Son of God? Do you believe or you believe God is a creator? Really? If you believe these things from the Bible, definitely we have rights to call him Abba. Yes, that's true. We call my Father. We call my Savior Jesus. My Lord. Yes, my dear brothers and sisters. Few men have to endured more hardship and suffering than Paul endures. 2 Corinthians 6 chapter and 11 chapter. Even also comparing the glory that was come to suffering, he endured once, was not worthy taking into account. That's the 2 Corinthians 4 chapter verse 17. Paul mentions that here the glory that will be revealed in us. Whose glory will be revealed in us? Christ's glory. When we are raised with Christ, we shall receive his glory. We shall be like him. The book of 1 John 3rd chapter verse 2. 1 John 3rd chapter 2. For who? for those who are being led by that Spirit. This glory has already begun here on earth. Brothers, the old creation in these verses, that means all living things, both animals and plants, the whole creation is waiting for the sons of God, believers in Christ. Believers in Christ to be revealed, glorified, to reveal glorified. When will be revealed? When will they be revealed? Except for God, no one knows, but according to the teachings of the Bible, they will be revealed at the end of the world. When Christ will come again to reason with the glory. The Gospel of Mark 13, we studied. Peter, 2 Peter 3, chapter verse 13. The book of Revelation 21, 1 to 4 verses. The whole creation is waiting for the day, because on the day, not only will. Yes, my dear brothers, my dear sisters, believe Jesus Christ is the Son of God. Believers be revealed, glorified. But also the whole creation itself will in some way be made new. Friends, when we looking at the world, this situations is in some ways seems futile. All of its activities seem to be in value. Everything lives only for a moment. Only for a moment. Then it gets sick and dies. What is the point of life when it ends so quickly? The creation was not only that in the beginning. After God created the world, he looked at it, saw that it was good. Genesis 1:31. Everything made by God was good and beautiful. But then God's creation was ruined by the sin of the first man and woman. Adam and Eve. Genesis 3 chapter 1 to 6 verses. God said to them, cursed is the ground because of you. Genesis 17 and 18, the third chapter 8, 17 and 18 verses. Thus in some way, because of man's sin, not only mankind, but the entire creation was a subject. And fruition. That is a subject to death in the Dead Sea. The one who subjected it was God. It was God. But God not planned then that is the creation should be remain forever in such a and that frustrated and condition. He subject creation not only that's a frustration, but also in the hope. This hope was future time. The creation itself and a liberty from that bondage to easy and sickness and death. Brothers, try understanding this lesson, because God knows everything. So this is a future glory. This is a future glory. We study the Bible. We are studying the Bible. One, this is the presence of heaven. Heaven and earth and the whole creation will then in the way to resurrected to make new. There will be no more disease and death. Paul calls this a new and searched conditions of the glorious freedom of the children of God. Sympathy, eternal life. It is for the glorious freedom. It is a eternal life. That's the whole creation waits for eager an explanation. Brothers, sisters, the whole creation has been and groaning in the pains of the childbirth. We know from our own experience that this is the truth. In the world, toil, strife, sorrow, sickness, and death, and every presence in that lives of all of us. But all of these troubles are like that pains of that childbirth. That's a pain of the children and assigned to new life. New life is about to the born. And without the pain of children, there can be no new life. It's the same way the pain with pain that this creation is now enduring will be to the end. The result in that liberation and from this bondage and disease, and it will be result in the new birth, the new life, new creation. Brothers and sisters, we try to understanding this lesson. Really strongly Apostle Paul giving lessons to them, strongly wrote this letter to them. Yes, future glory. This is a temporary life, temporary and life we are living. Brothers and sisters, we believes are the children of God. We are led by the Spirit of God. Nevertheless, we are also grown inwardly in this life. Our bodies too in the bondage to death. Even though we already have that first fruits of the Spirit, that is a new life in Christ, we shall have not received our full inheritance, which is stored up, for us to in heaven. 2 Corinthians 5:5, Ephesians 1:13-14, that inheritance is eternal life to the glorious freedom from disease and death, and rewards and reveals in Christ. Our already adopted Christian of God, but we have not yet and come off the age. We are not at the old enough to receive the full privilege of our adoption, the sons. We will be receive the fully privilege of our adoption, our fully inheritance. That is the day when that freedom and of our bodies and takes place, the day when our bodies are resurrected on Christ. On that day, we will receive the full benefits, our redemption, of our salvation, and also together with the whole creation, wait eagerly for the day, for the day. The book of Ephesians, 4th chapter, verse 30, giving to answer to us. Giving answers to us, my dear brothers and my dear sisters. Do you believe that? Do you believe that? For Christians, for a Christian's hope is very important thing. In this world, we do not obtain our complete inheritance, our complete salvation. We obtain only an advance or deposit, our inheritance, our complete inheritance and complete salvation. That's the redemption of our bodies. Will come later, therefore. We hope for what is will to come. Ephesians 1:14 tells to us, for this is a hope we are saved. This hope is the hope of the redemption of our bodies. 24th verse explained. Paul's meeting is to that meeting that in this hope, through faith, we are saved. Now faith is being sure of what we hope for. Hebrews 11 chapter verse 1. Hope arises from faith. We have faith that God will fulfill his promises. And therefore, we hope that we'll be received what is has that promised. One of the many things the Holy Spirit does not for us to the helping to pray. Sometimes we don't know what is the prayer for. What is the prayer for? We are like a small child. Who? We are like a small child. Who? Not known better, asking is the Father for the something and unsuitable or even harmful. We do not always know that is the best either for ourselves or for the others. Friends, brothers and sisters, we try to study the Bible. Bible giving answers to us, our life. Bible is always helping to us because Bible is the word of God. Bible is the word of God. When we are searching the Bible, 66 books, believe the Christ is Jesus, Christ is our Lord, definitely we'll all be understanding. We'll all be understanding. That's why he tells to us. He tells to us what we are studying. Likewise, the Spirit also helps in our weakness. For we do not know what we should pray for as we ought. But the Spirit himself makes an intercession for us with the groanings which cannot be uttered, which cannot be uttered. That's why he tells two hearts, such as the heart knows what the mind of the spirit is. He makes an intercession for that science according to will of God. My brothers, really wants many of them. We know always, one of the many things the Holy Spirit does not uses us the helping for the praying sometimes. We don't know what to pray for. We are like a small child who not known better, asking his father for the some things and unsuitable and even hurtful, and we do not always know what is the best either for that ourselves or not for others. Brothers, dear Ignatius, really, please study in your home the book of Romans 8 chapter, strongly giving to us about the righteousness, about the gloriness, about the eternity. Yes, what's our life? What's our life? What we are doing and what we need to do in sight of God? Bible giving answer, explanation. Because God's, there is questions and answers. There is stories and there is good things in the Bible. In the Bible there is sin and there is a fault doctrine, and there is against to God people is there, and believers in sight of God is there. These 66 books give to answers to us, my brothers and sisters. Hope for judgment. For judgment. Christ is a judgment give to us. Because in the judgment, who is there, left and right? Who is there, goods and that sheep? Who is there, believers? We saw with our own eyes the not a glory of the God, not this body, and the glory of the body. We are talking with angels, with the great prophets, Bible. There is Christ and God. So which part in heaven where you are? But I don't know where I am. I don't know. What's the response? I don't know. But in the, after the smash the, crush the world, so we're all as a like freedom, as a like everyone. And there is no and second creation and there is no plan of salvation, go to preach the word of God. That's a finishing. The old, that's a finishing. That's the word. That is the Bible tells to us. And he tells to us and others Christians, and with a few words and simply cry out to God, laying their prayer, burden, eternal on him. He who, if we ourselves do not making or the effort to the pray, the Holy Spirit certainly is not going to helping us. We must pray for because of we can. Because why? The Holy Spirit cannot helping to sometimes with our faith characteristics depend upon them. We must and spend time in prayer, there is a saying, and without God or not to do anything, without us God do not do anything. This is a saying is to only true for our prayers, true for prayer lives. That's a true for that rest of our life of as a well. Brothers and sisters, really try understanding the word of God. If we ourselves do not make an effort to pray, the Holy Spirit certainly is not going to helping us. We must pray as best we can then. That means we must spend time in prayer. There is saying, without God we cannot do anything. Without us God do not do anything, and this say is not only and true for our prayers life, is true for the rest of our life as well. That is the Bible tells to us. My dear brothers and sisters, really this is a great lesson to us. This is a great lesson to us. And he tells to the 1 John 5:14, that's our writers, if we ask anything according to his will, he hears us. It is the Holy Spirit who shows us what God's will is, so that we can then pray according to his will. According to his will, that's not our will. That's the Bible teachings to us. You asking anything according to his will, God's will. Dear friends, dear brothers, who searches our hearts, he search our hearts. That's God. That's the mind of the Spirit. Knows the mind of the Spirit. The Spirit is a God's own. Spirit is the God's own. Holy Spirit. Therefore, God will surely know. That's the mind of his own Spirit. And because he is God's our spirits. God is own Spirit. The Holy Spirit will always introduce for us according to the God's will. God's will. God can see into the every button of our hearts. Every button, bottom of the our hearts. God cannot see into the every bottom of our hearts. He knows what we want to do before we even ask for it. Is God knows whether we are praying from our hearts. Praying in from our hearts. Whether we are praying from our hearts. Only with our lips. Only with our lips. Let's not be said of us that our worship God only with our lips. The Gospel of Mark 7 chapter verse 6. These verses and scriptures surely ranks as one of the greatest verses in the New Testament, and that Christians over that certain have drawn to great comfort and hope to that verse, these verses. And all things God works for our good. All things God works for our good. That is the expression, all things, including not only in the pleasant and happy things in life, but in that unpleasant, and that unhappy things that well, including evil.

including evil, sickness, and death. God even uses the bad things in our lives to work for our good. Yes, my dears. That source of times we are happy, he tells to us, dear brothers and sisters, so we are victory in this world. That's not easy, agree to God. Because searching everything, body and spirit, body and spirit. Dear brothers, by the time of the trouble, but this scriptures versus understanding and still hard and believe, we must never try, we tread this verses lightly. Even in good times, hear the questions and answers. All things God's works for our good. Thus, the terms of all things, including Satan. Does God use us a Satan for our good? This is an important question. Dear friends, all things God works for our good. Does that turn all things, including Satan? Does God use us as Satan for our good? This is an important question. And one could argue that Satan's work can be used for our good. Then Satan is not our enemy. He is our friend. However, the Bible clearly teaches to us that Satan is indeed our enemy, a powerful and terrible enemy. In this world, Satan's work is not for our good, but for our harm. For that thousands of the Christians who have spent their lives in jail, who have been killed, burned to death, crucified, let's the lions. How can we say that all things have to be for their good in this world? We cannot. One, how are we to understanding these verses? We must understanding it's this way. All things that happen to us here on earth, God will work good in heaven. 18 to 28 verses. The Romans books explain to us. Paul has talking about our future hope and future glory. Therefore, in these verses, the good and Paul is talking about is heavenly good, not earthly good. Earthly, Satan's power, great. In the heaven has to power of all in heaven, all of Satan's earthly evil will be turned to our good. But having said to that, it's also true that God is considered for our welfare in this life. He cares about our bodies, our health, even our food and clothes. And Jesus said, seek first kingdom.

And it is the throat troubles that the Bible teaches to us. The book of Romans 5, chapter 3 and 4. The book of James, chapter 1, verse 2 to 4. It is explained to us. Dear brothers, dear sisters, believe Jesus Christ is our Savior. That is our faith testified in the making strong, Peter 1, 6 and 7. Through various kinds of the trouble, God disciplines us so that we might become more righteousness, Hebrew 12 chapter. We must also remember that everything through Satan's power is great. God's power is much great. Satan cannot alter God's ultimate plan for our lives. The most important thing to remember about these verses, remember, study 18 to 30. Study the scriptures, the promises given here to given to only those who love God, who have been called according to His purpose. If we love God or called according to His purpose, then we can freely trust and Him to the work for our good in all things. Our hope is in God. He is a faithful and able to fulfill all He has promises. The book of Hebrews 10 chapter 23 tells. If you do not love God, are not called according to His purpose, then that promises of these scriptures is not for us. Here we see God's main purpose. The purpose working our good in all things is unlimited purpose for all of us who believe, that is, we might be and comforted to that likeness of this Son of God, for known each of us from before that creation of the world, Ephesians 1:4-5, that's before that world was even made, God had a plan for each of us, and that plan was that we should be and comforted to the likeness of His Son. That is, that we should become like His Son, Jesus Christ. Jesus, God's work of making. Use like the Jesus beginnings, when is the first believers, and that finished when our bodies are resurrected in heaven. If we love God and are the called according to us is a purpose, everything that happens to us and this earth, no matter how bad, will unlimitedly working forward this. And one great end of that making us like Jesus, when we are comforted to be and likeness of Jesus, we become a Jesus brothers. And God desire to Jesus is the firstborn among man brethren. Paul is speaking here to that church, because of the church is made of many brothers and sisters, and among whom Jesus is the eldest. God has had His eyes on us from before the creation of the world, and His eternal purpose for us cannot be blocked, and even before we were born, He
for know us. Before we was born, he planted in that called us, we heard God's call. That's a believing in Christ. Through the faith, we obtain Christian's righteousness and God justified us, then God glorified using making us his children's brothers and the sisters of the Jesus and when we got to heaven. Amen. He will fully glorify us and resurrecting our bodies and making us fully comforted to the likeness of his Son. Thus in the heaven our glory will be complete. See 19 verses. All of that God has done and is doing for us. His great work of the salvation. In the scriptures we see 20 to 29 and 30. Paul has described things. There's a steps of the salvation. And from before that creation of the world. And God's plan and purpose for us. With that we mighty receive and salvation and eternal life. How can we complete that's the troubles of his short life with such a great salvation? 18th words. Dear brothers, dear sisters, this is our lesson. Do you believe? Praising God. If you're not believing, definitely change your life. Share the programs. This is the future glorious. My dear brothers and sisters, thank you for the listening the 180 programs on Ignite Radio broadcast. 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Our email cocsurdery@yahoo.com. Thank you, brother Thornkick. Thank you, my brothers, elders, COC sir. And special thanks to our believers and sisters and brothers and online and regularly. And really, really, we love you so much, my dear sisters, my dear brothers. Thank you. Continually help to me, encourage to me, help to me. The good work. Really, my brothers and sisters, Bible teachings to us. The book of Romans 8, chapter 18 to 13 verses, and future glory, we try to understand. Thank you. May God bless you. Once again, our email address, cocsurdery@yahoo.com. Please join with us and join with us tomorrow. And share the programs and watch the lessons. Where is the mistakes? If you can explain to me, and definitely you can question me. Definitely I will set it. I will searching my mistakes. Definitely next time I can't do that. Because we are all be studying the Bible. We are all doing good work. We are all be servants of God. My lovely brothers and sisters. Have a nice day. Hi, my dear Ignatius. Welcome tomorrow, join with us. Thank you.

I'm going to tell you, Igniters, I'm sitting back and I'm just like, wow. Igniters, that was none other than our good friend, Brother David, all the way out from Ongole, India. And I'm going to tell you, Igniters, amen, amen, amen. What a deep study that was. A very powerful, direct, deep study. And we are fired up in regards for that. So we're going to take a commercial. We're going to come back. Don't you touch that dial whatsoever at all. Thunderkirk reporting. We'll be right back with Brother David right after this. If you're new to Ignite Radio, we hope you learned something.

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All right, everybody. I'm going to tell you, amen, amen, and amen to that, Igniters. Amen to that. Wow. That's all I'm going to be able to say in regards for that. So, amen. Very, very excited. Ready to rock and roll here on Ignite Radio, and we're glad to have each one of you here with us here on Ignite Radio. So praise the Lord for that. Praise the Lord for that. Let's get our good friend Brother David situated here, and let's bring him back, guys. Let's bring him back because that was good. And amen to that. Amen to that.

0: Of course, we like it when it rings, and we like it very much when Brother David is back with us. And so, Brother David, I'm just going to tell you is that definitely appreciable of that wonderful study, Brother David. That was that was pretty good, David.
1: Thank you so much, my brother. Thank you so much for its encouragement. I appreciate it for that, because with your love and with your encouragement, I'm going to strongly preaching the word of God and net radio. Thank you, lovely brother. Thank you so much.
0: And amen to that. Amen to that. Let's go ahead and get into this, because boy, we're all sitting back going, wow, this is pretty deep. This is good. Yeah, let's go ahead and to get into this one here, Brother David, because there's just quite a few. So this is going to take a little while to get through all of this. Amen to that. First off, Igniters, like to give a shout out, hailing all the way over from Mumford, Alabama, is our good friend, Brother Paul Cockwell, is with us here on Ignite Radio. So one anamalu goes to you, Brother Paul. Don't worry, Brother Paul. I know you know some Telugu anyway, so there you go. But good to have you. As Brother Paul Cockwell wrote in here, he said, good morning, Brother David, and greetings. And as he was listening to your program here.
1: Thank you, lovely brother, Paul, brother. I'm so very happy. Brother told you, as I'm brother tell you, so you know something Telugu. So greetings to you and vandanam to you, my brother. Thank you watching the 180 program. I'm so very happy, my brother.
0: Amen to that. Amen to that. Sister Amelia appreciated this lesson here. She gave out, 2, 4, 6, 7 hearts and then sent an amen. 2 more for 9, 2 more for 11, 2 more for 13 hearts, Brother David. And I'm going to tell you, very, very impressive. So, 13 hearts, and then Sister Amelia says here, amen, brother, put on the full armor of God, which is Ephesians 6:11. She sent out two thumbs up, and then sent you over 1, 2, 3 more, 4 hearts more for 15 hearts, then said, amen, brother. She reiterated what she said again, yes, put on the full armor of God. 2 more thumbs up, and then 1, 2, 3, 4, 5 for 20 hearts from Sister Amelia, and then said, thank you, Brother David, deep study, which it was, God bless, 2 thumbs up, 2 happy faces, 4 praying hands, and then sent you over 1, 2, 3 more, 4 more hearts for a total of 24 hearts. For you, Brother David.
1: Wow. Dear Sister Emilas, we love you. We love you so much. Really, really. So your heart is open for the Lord's words. That means word of God. Yes, Sister. I hug you and we send greetings to you. And we are praying for you and his family. Really, really, so I can't believe in what's love. So this great encouragement, this great love in Christ. May God bless you, lovely sister. We love you so much. We are definitely praying always in our daily prayers about you and the family and the Lord. But thank you.
0: Amen to that. Amen to that. And it was just a good outstanding lesson there. And I have to admit, amen to that. Sister TL also appreciated your lesson here. As I'm going to tell you, she sent you over quite a bit of hearts too, Brother David. And amen to that. Sister TL sent you a total of 21 hearts. Okay. 21 hearts. She also wrote in here and she says, amen, Satan hates us. And then she says, He has lost and wants to take as many of us down with him. And that is absolutely true, Sister Teal. A lot of people don't want to recognize that. So amen to that. Amen to that.
1: Wow, we love you, Sister Teal. Really, really, this is a wonderful, strong encouragement. That's the strength of me, dear Sister Teal. Thank you very much for this great love in Christ. I appreciate it for that, because we're all be brothers and sisters on Ignite Radio Broadcasting, and we're all washed of sins, blood of Lord Jesus Christ. We're all understanding the Bible, the one church, one Lord, one faith, and one baptism. Really, this is a great fellowship and friendship with all of you, my brothers and sisters, especially Chiel. May God bless you. Thank you so much.
0: Amen to that. And she just wrote in here, thanks, Brother David. Good study. And then sent you over two more. So you got a total of 23 hearts from her.
1: Thank you, sister. Thank you so much.
0: Amen. Amen. This was just a really, really nice study. I have to admit, Brother David, just a really, really good one. So two thumbs up. Let's check in with, let's see here, who else we got here? Let's see here, Brother Ratnam, looked like he appreciated your lesson here, as Brother Ratnam sent over here one heart, and then after that, sent over two hearts. He sent here an amen, brother. And then he says, God is our hearts, and then sent over you one painted heart to go along with that one. Sent over a third heart to go along with that one. And then sent over good, two thumbs up. And then after that, Brother Ratnam sent you over an amen, brother, with a praying hand. And then sent over three more hearts for a total of seven. Then there's one more for seven, one more for eight hearts, nine hearts by Brother Ratnam. This is just outstanding study there. So you got a total of nine hearts. You got several praying hands, a couple of painted hearts to go along with that. And amen. Thank you very kindly, Brother Ratnam, for all of that.
1: Thank you so much, my brother Ratnam. Really, really appreciative for that. Yes, God knows every heart. God knows everything. Yes, my brother. Thank you for his amens. Thank you for his hearts. Thank you for his comments. Thank you very much for his love in Christ. Really, really, this is a great, great life in Christ. So we'd all be enjoying the word of God by the grace of God. Grace is upon us. God's love upon us. That's why we're all doing good work, because God created man and woman. God created everything. God knows everything. That's why we're all children of God. And fleshly we are living, but spiritually life is with God. And physically we are changing our attitudes and our behaviors and everything. So we don't go against to God. That's Psalms 1:1. We know very well. That is our life in Christ. Thank you, Brother Ratnapal, for your hearts, for your comments, for your love in Christ. May God bless you continually. Join with us tomorrow, brother. Please. Thank you.
0: Amen to that. Brother Roel appreciated that lesson very much, Brother David. I can tell. He sent you over 3, 6, eight hearts, and he says, yes, he knows everything, meaning God, which is absolutely true, and you just mentioned that as well. And then outside of eight hearts in a comment, Brother Raul sent you over nine thumbs up. So you got nine thumbs up, you got eight hearts, and then Brother Raul sent you two more for a total of 10, two more for 12, one more for 13 hearts. Here and sent you over one more for 14, one more for 15 hearts. From Brother Rahul, one more for 16, one more for 17, one more for 18
1: Ooh.
0: hearts from Brother Rahul. And there you go. So you got 18 hearts from Brother Rahul, 9 thumbs up, and a couple of comments from him. Amen to that, and appreciate it very much, Brother Rahul. As I said, this is just an outstanding lesson.
1: Wow. So, but I'm not counting all the hearts, our brothers and sisters, and but you are counting me, counting to giving to us, my brother Kirk, and really, really, our brothers and sisters are enjoying the word of God and the 180 program on Ignite Radio broadcasting. Really, they're all my favorite. That means the favorable brothers and sisters, we'll all be favorites to Christ, and we'll all be glory to God. We'll all be citizens of the heaven. We'll all be faithful and strongly preaching the word of God, brothers and sisters, too. Really, really, this is a great way, great day for me, spread the word of God on Ignite Radio. Thank you, Rahul. Thank you so much for our hearts, for our love in Christ, for our comments. I appreciate it for that. Be strong in faith, spread the word of God, and share our programs to your brothers and sisters and neighbors. Thank you, Rahul. May God bless you.
0: Amen to that. And Brother David, I just want to let you know, I sent you over a total of 7 hearts. I also said, amen, brother. And then I said, when you quoted Matthew 6:33, I said, amen, Sister Amelia's favorite Bible scripture is Matthew 6:33. Because she quotes that actually is quite a lot, and you emphasize that, so I appreciate that very much. So thank you very kindly, Brother David, for that.
1: Yes, thank you so much. I know very well your love, brother. I know very well your great encouragement to me and that everyone, because you are your encouragement and your love in Christ. Really, that's strongly given to support. That is good. That's the best life in Christ. We're all in Christ. Thank you, lovely brother, your hearts and your messages and your comments, for your anchoring and for your hard work. Really, especially I'm praying for you and for your great life in Christ. Yes, my brother, this is a wonderful, wonderful day for me, spreading the word of God and Ignite. Thank you, lovely brother. Thank you. May God bless you.
0: Amen to that. Brother David, your last words before we let you go, please.
1: Yes, sir. Thank you, one and all. Thank you, my brothers and sisters. God willing, see you tomorrow. And greetings to our civil sister elders and all my brothers and sisters on online and offline. God willing, join with us tomorrow. And please share programs to our brothers and sisters and neighbors and local congregations. So definitely, many people will come and many brothers and sisters will listen to the word of God. Definitely, they can change their life into Christ. So those who are the false teaching, and they will definitely changing into, they are coming to the truth. And those who doesn't know the Christ, definitely they will repent and they will come to join with us. So definitely we give the baptism to them, because we give the teachings to them, because our life dedicatedly preaching the word of God season and unseason. Thank you. Thank you one and all. Thank you, my brothers and sisters. God willing, see you tomorrow, my brother, on Ignite Radio.
0: And amen to that. Amen to that. Thank you very kindly, brother. You take care of yourself. God bless. And we will go ahead and talk with you soon and very, very soon. Okay?
1: Yes, brother. Thank you.
0: All right. Igniters, that's none other than our good friend, Brother David, all the way out from Ongol, India. And that was a... I'm going to do, folks, this. That might have been Brother David's deepest study that he's done all year. I'm going to tell you this, Brother David. We have our Fab Five. We're going to keep that in your Fab Five, because that's got to be one of the most deepest ones that you've done. And two thumbs up to that. And amen, amen, and amen. Wow. Igniters, coming up here very, very quickly in 25 minutes or less. Ignite Philippines with Brother Eleazar coming up here, Igniters. So whatever you do, don't be touching that dial. We're going to get into a little bit of a cappella music for the next short time. You all get to sit back, relax, and to enjoy the great, great music that we got here before we switch over to Ignite Philippines. Here's the song, Igniters. The Lord is in his holy temple, here on Ignite Radio, Thunderkirk reporting.

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All right, everybody, good morning, good afternoon, and good evening to all of you Igniters. Thunderkirk reporting live here, and good to have each one of you here with us here on Ignite Radio. We got ourselves a loaded program, as you can see, and we are excited as can be. I tell you, what a stunning lineup this, Igniters, and this is going to be coming up here in a couple of minutes. And amen to that. So from all of us to all of you Igniters, to God be the glory, and may the Lord bless each one of you. All right. If you see somebody without a smile, give them yours, Igniters, and be good to each other. All right. Let's go ahead and to look for that blue button, Igniters. We're going to look for a blue button that's going to say Ignite Philippines on it. And we're going to go ahead and get rocking on that. And as soon as you see that Igniters, you're going to click on that because that's going to carry you over. And amen to that. Yeah, we're going to keep things simple for you, Igniters. Going to keep it simple for you. So look for that blue button. It's going to be at the top of your screen there. If you're on your computer, if you're on your iPhone, smartphone, it'll be right across the top there, Igniters. And it should say Ignite Philippines. That's going to be on it. And as soon as you see that, as Brother Eleazar gets ready to merge in, that's going to... you're going to click on that. So looking for that button there. And then we'll, if you don't have button Igniters, then we'll have you to refresh your browser. Okay, there it is right there, Igniters. And it says right there, Ignite Philippines. Go ahead and click on that, Igniters. And that's going to click you over. Okay, that's going to click you over. All right,

0: Hi, my name is Ron Beckett. I'm one of the elders here, wanting to invite you to come to Surrey Church of Christ, located at 15042 92nd Avenue. See you there at the Surrey Church of Christ, a better place to be.
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Friday, guys. Welcome to the heart of the Filipino broadcasting live here on Ignite Radio. And this is your brother Lizar reporting live here from our Ignite remote studio here in the Philippines. And have a great time, Igniters, to each one of you, regardless wherever you are. So I'm so blessed to have you all here with us here on Ignite Radio. And welcome to our great program coming up, Igniters. And we are so loaded scheduled today's Tuesday's mission here on Ignite Radio. And the top of that, the Bible study with Brother JC Igniters. Don't mess this Bible study, Igniters, serious lesson from the book of John. So this our brother Bestry, Brother Jesse Bestry from NCR Manila. Then followed by Brother Simon, the Pathfinder Igniters. Then the Bible

0: study with Brother John live from Compostela, Cebu. Then we have Brother Lucas, the thirsty soul. And then we have devoted with Brother Eugene, no, if he does today. And then the inheritance with Brother Rimhart, then followed by the Bread of Light with Brother Edgar, and then the 11th hour with Brother Ricky, then the latest leaf class with our good friend Sister Norma from Novaliches, Quezon City. So right after the latest leaf class igniters, we have the Acapella Hour from our Ignite Philippines station. We just 8 hours and 30 minutes of acapella music igniters. That's so enjoyed for this great programming today here on Ignite Philippines. So to God be the glory, and amen to that. So weather forecast right now, igniters, we are about 31 degrees Celsius. We are cloudy and thunderstorm, no, with a little bit rain this afternoon due to tropical depression or LPA, local low pressure area, that brings some rain here in Visayas and Luzon, maybe in some parts of Mindanao, no. Also they are affected this low pressure area, no, low pressure, so, and I hope and pray that will not going worse, this kind of calamities, especially to those flooded areas here in Metro Cebu. Anyways, igniters, let's see some people around us here listening, sending their lovely greetings and hearts. First and for all, a big shout out to our good friend listening right now. It's my pleasure to have always our good friend Sister TL, no, as she is top of that of this hour, no? Hearts of this hour, our good friend Sister TL right here with us. Magandang tanghali, Brother Lesar, kumusta? Yes, good evening to you, my sister. Mabuti lang po kami, no, at nasa maayos na kalagayan. So dalangin po namin na kayo po ay nasa mabuting kalagayan, no, Sister TL. Oh, regards po sa lahat-lahat ng mga kababayan natin diyan, no, sa ating mga sa mga kaibigan, no. So salamat po sa greeting, sister. So our good friend Brother Kirk is hearted with shout out to you, Brother Lesar. God bless. Yes, a big shout out to you too, our good friend Brother Kirk, and God bless to you too. And thank you. Thank you so much. Thank you. Thank you. And God bless to you, bro. And he said also, shout out to all the igniters listening from the Philippines and around the world. Yes, big shout out to all of you igniters. No? It's a blessing to have you all here with us here on Ignite Radio. As Brother Kirk is hearted, and Sister TL, amen. God bless, brother, and as she is hearted. So, amen. So, thank you very kindly, Sister TL, for being with us always here on Ignite Radio. So right now, igniters, let's go on to our program with our good friend Brother Bestry igniters, no, Brother GC Bestry, no, in his wonderful series igniter from the book of John, no, I think this chapter 3, no, we are about in chapter 3. So one quick commercial here as we go on with Bible study with Brother GC Bestry igniters. Here is the invitation from our good friend Brother Kirk.
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0: All right, igniters, that's our good friend Brother Kirk, igniters invitation from the Surrey Church of Christ. So right now, igniters, let's listen and open our book, igniters, from the book of John, as Brother Jesse now is ready.

home in the Philippines, streaming the audio while at work, or catching up on our digital archive overseas. It is an absolute joy to have you with us here on Ignite Radio Philippines. My name is Jesse Bestre, broadcasting to you as a representative of the Churches of Christ from the National Capital Region of the Philippines, as well as Metro South Church of Christ, based here in Manila. Today, we are opening the pages of Scripture to John chapter 3. In our previous episodes, we learned and read about Jesus turning water into wine at a wedding. And we also read and learned Jesus fearlessly cleansing the Grand Temple in Jerusalem. Now the crowds are buzzing. The religious elite are suspicious. The tension is rising. But in the opening verses of chapter 3, the scene suddenly scales down from massive crowds to a quiet, private, late-night conversation. There's this prominent religious leader who decided to seek Jesus under the cover of darkness. Grab your Bibles with you, open your e-Bibles as well. If you don't have your physical Bibles, open up, go to John chapter 3, read with me, listen, and we will all learn together in this Scripture, as well as the lessons that we will be learning here, reflections that we will be having as well. Go to your Bibles in John chapter 3. And I believe we will be covering perhaps most of this. We will see. Just follow with me as we learn and read John chapter 3 today. Firstly, we have to be acquainted with this person named Nicodemus. Let's just quickly jump in John chapter 7, verse 50 to 51. John chapter 7, 50 to 51. What is this? It talks about Nicodemus as well. And here's what John chapter 7, 50 to 51 says. Nicodemus, who had gone to him before and who was one of them, said to them, "Does our law judge a man without first giving him a hearing and learning what he does?" So here, Nicodemus is actually defending Jesus Christ. Let's also jump to John chapter 19, verse 39, where it says here, "Nicodemus also, who earlier had come to Jesus by night, came bringing a mixture of myrrh and aloes, about 75 pounds in weight." So, quite interesting. We can see here, again, what did Nicodemus do? Later, after the encounter that we will read for today, he defended Jesus in John chapter 7. And in John chapter 9, he openly helps bury him. Let me tie that up with Proverbs chapter 29, verse 25. Proverbs chapter 29, verse 25, which says here, "The fear of man lays a snare, but whoever trusts in the Lord is safe." So, what can we see here? Well, Nicodemus was a Pharisee and a member of the Sanhedrin, which is the Jewish ruling council. He was wealthy, highly educated, and prestigious. Yet, he comes to Jesus by night. Why at night? Perhaps it was a fear out of his peers, or was it because

0: Because he wanted an uninterrupted raw conversation with Jesus. Well, was there a time in your life, in your ministry, where you had to break away from the crowd? Or maybe to swallow your pride to find out the truth about something? Have you ever had to check your titles at the door just to get real answers? What do you think? I believe we can learn something about this Nicodemus here. Am I right? Friends, it takes immense courage to admit that despite your achievements, degrees, or even your background, you are still missing the most important piece of the puzzle. That's what we are seeing here. And we will learn more about that. Now, we can begin reading John chapter 3, verses 1 to 3. Let's read the opening dialogue between this elite ruler and Jesus. Okay, John chapter 3, let me just go there, 1 to 3. Now there was a man of the Pharisees named Nicodemus, a ruler of the Jews. This man came to Jesus by night and said to him, "Rabbi, we know that you are a teacher, come from God, for no one can do these things that you do unless God is with him." Jesus answered him, "Truly, truly, I say to you, unless one is born again, he cannot see the kingdom of God." Let's dissect and go to the reading verse by verse. Verses 1 and 2. We can see here Nicodemus started with a heavy dose of flattery and intellectual recognition. He calls Jesus Rabbi, which means teacher, and admits that the ruling class has noticed the miracles. And he says, "We know you've come from God because of the signs." And so we are seeing here that he is trying to initiate an academic, theological discussion between two high-level religious thinkers. It's quite good that Nicodemus was able to acknowledge that and to see those things. I believe he was sincere in what he was saying here. Because, again, we started reading how he was in the later chapter of the book, right? Let's proceed with John chapter 3, verse 3. And let's see how Jesus responds. He completely bypasses the flattery, actually. He doesn't even say thank you. But instead, he goes straight for Nicodemus' soul with an absolute shocking statement. Why is it shocking? This is the statement. "Very truly, I tell to you, no one can see the kingdom of God unless they are born again." So in the original language, that phrase "born again," not sure if I'm pronouncing this right, "genau anathen," it can mean two things simultaneously. First, it means to be born a second time, and secondly, to be born from above. Well, Jesus tells this incredibly moral religious legalist that his heritage, his knowledge, and his keeping of the law are not enough to even see God's spiritual kingdom, right? Because what is the condition? The only condition for you to see the kingdom of God is if you are born again. So this might have surprised and shocked Nicodemus indeed. Like, how is that? I'm educated, I'm a respected religious leader, I have a good heritage. Are you saying I'm not going to see the kingdom of God? Those probably are the thoughts running through Nicodemus' mind or head, right? Let's read more scriptures that can relate, we can relate and reference to our reading. In Titus chapter 3 verse 5, we can read here, He saved us not because of works done by us in righteousness, but according to His own mercy, by the washing of regeneration and renewal of the Holy Spirit. So this is again a spiritual restart, as we can see. Let's read another one. Isaiah chapter 64, verse 6, where it says here, We have all become like one who is unclean, and all our righteous deeds are like polluted garment. We all fade like a leaf, and our iniquities like the wind take us away. Interesting, right? This is where we can see why we need a cleansing, I would say, or a restart or a reset. Nicodemus here was looking for probably cosmetic adjustments to his theology. He thought Jesus was just going to give him few new rules to follow or new things to memorize. But Jesus tells him, Nicodemus, you don't need a renovation. You need a total, complete reset, a demolition, or demolition, and a completely new foundation. So, was there a time in your life where you tried to fix a machine? Or maybe if you're a programmer, I was a programmer before. I did programming. Or maybe building a structure. And it just wouldn't work. And the only way for you to fix it is that you have to completely reset it. Rebuilt it from scratch. It sounds total like it really takes a lot of effort and work, because you know, just imagine you've been building something but then you just have to start from scratch all over again. How does that compare to our human morality, right? Our religion says we try harder, clean up your act, perform better. But Jesus says you need a completely brand new life from an entirely different source, which is, again, being born again, birth from above. And yes, listening to this or reading this one, we might be confused. What does being born again exactly mean? What does it mean exactly, especially to us? Because we might have the same questions like Nicodemus had that we will be reading later on. But yes, just like the example or the illustration that I have given you before, there are really times that we have to start from the beginning, rather than continuing something that we know that will just end in failure, or we know that nothing will really fix it if we just keep on trying to fix it, but there's really no solution. So you have to reset it, complete a restart, right? Well, before we proceed with the next section of scripture, I just remembered like an experience I had with the first illustration where requiring where something like a full restart is needed rather than patching it up because it just wouldn't work. So usually I've experienced it in using a computer. Like you've been using it for a long time and from there's a time that it just crashes, perhaps because of installed programs or maybe a virus was able to infiltrate or enter the computer. That's why the best way to fix the problem is to really completely reset it and install everything and reinstall again the program. So yes, it might take work or it might be cause a headache for you doing that, causes time, but then that's the only way. So it's basically like that, the point of trying to restart, okay, or trying to reset something. So that's the first part or the first section that we are trying to learn here. Moving forward in verses 4 through 8 of chapter 3, let's read. So as I have said, Nicodemus must definitely confused right now when he heard the response of Jesus or what Jesus said. So in verses 4 to 8, here's the reading. Nicodemus said to him, "How can a man be born when he is old? Can he enter a second time into his mother's womb and be born?" Jesus answered, "Truly, truly, I say to you, unless one is born of water and the Spirit, he cannot enter the kingdom of God. That which is born of the flesh is flesh, and that which is born of the Spirit is spirit. Do not marvel that I said to you, you must be born again. The wind blows where it wishes, and you hear its sound, but you do not know where it comes from or where it goes. So it is with everyone who is born of the Spirit." Let's go over these verses one by one. So in verse 4, we see here Nicodemus taking Jesus literally. This is the first interpretation that we can see in the word born again, right? Being born a second time. And this is what Nicodemus understood. So he asks, how can an old man like him go back into his mother's womb? He is thinking purely within the boundaries of biology and the physical world. So yeah, maybe we might also think this when we are in the position of Nicodemus, right? But how did Jesus respond? What was Jesus' answer? He answers by narrowing down the definition of this new birth. And what is that? Unless they are born of water and the Spirit. These two things, these are one of the most heavily discussed phrases in the New Testament, actually. And to master the Old Testament scriptures like Nicodemus, water and spirit would immediately trigger prophecies of spiritual cleansing and internal renewal. So to understand it easier, That's basically what it would mean. It's the opposite of what Nicodemus is thinking. Thinking of it literally, but the answer of Jesus was that it's not physical. It's not a physical kind of cleansing or a physical kind of being born again. It's spiritual, being spiritually born again. And in verse 6 to 8, Jesus clarifies the two realms. The physical realm can only reproduce a physical life, which is flesh giving birth to flesh. But divine, spiritual life must come from the Holy Spirit. Jesus uses a beautiful word play on the Hebrew and Greek words for wind and spirit. Ruach and pneuma. And here, we cannot see the wind, right? We cannot see it. You cannot trap it. You cannot control it. But you can clearly see its powerful effects on the trees. Because of the wind, when the wind blows, you can see the trees moving as well. And the same is true for a person transformed by the Holy Spirit. So, how will you see that the Holy Spirit is working in someone's life? You see them transformed. You see them being moved by the Holy Spirit. Is that making sense? Is that an amen? Let's read more scriptures that we can use for more clarity on the things that we are reading and learning right now. But I hope so far we can understand this section. Let's read Ezekiel chapter 36 verses 25 to 27. Again, that is Ezekiel chapter 36. Ezekiel chapter 36 verses 25 to 27. Okay, and here's the reading. I will sprinkle clean water on you, and you shall be clean from all your uncleannesses. Unclean. Uncleannesses. Okay? And from all your idols, I will cleanse you. And I will give you a new heart and a new spirit I will put within you. And I will remove the heart of stone from your flesh and give you a heart of flesh. And I will put my spirit within you and cause you to walk in my statutes and be careful to obey my rules. Another one, Acts chapter 2, verse 38. Acts chapter 2, verse 38. And Peter said to them, repent and be baptized, every one of you, in the name of Jesus Christ for the forgiveness of your sins, and you will receive the gift of the Holy Spirit. Well, when Jesus speaks of water and the Spirit, he is weaving together the great promises of the new covenant. It points to a complete washing away of the past and a dynamic infusion of new life. Later in the book of Acts, we see this exact pattern play out perfectly on the day of Pentecost. And it is indeed an amazing history, I would say. Now, think about the wind. To understand this further, think about the wind. Again, you can see the wind itself, but you can see leaves rustling or damage after a storm or a sailboat moving across the water. Now, in relation to the Holy Spirit, how have you seen the invisible power of the gospel completely alter the visible trajectory of someone's life? So this is what I was telling you earlier. You can see the Holy Spirit working in someone else's life. right? You cannot physically touch the Holy Spirit. But when a person obeys the gospel, the radical change in their desires, their speech, and their character is an undeniable evidence that a heavenly wind has blown through their soul. And this is one of the powerful testimonies that we can use actually, being a light to the world so that we can point others to God. This is also what happened to the Apostle Paul, if you are familiar with him, from a persecutor to a preacher. This also happened to the disciples, their background. So from here, I might be jumping forward, like previously we were just talking about the disciples. They were fishermen, tax collectors, but eventually they left all these things behind to be committed to the mission and to be committed to the Lord and Savior Jesus Christ. And again, I remember a story which I have told you again before, or I told you in the past. You remember Ezra? The one I was telling you about? Yes, from like a bad boy, hard-headed, stubborn kid, now transformed, and he is now actively serving in the church as a youth minister. He's now a father, raising his kids. So that's just one transformed life. Look at other stories or lives transformed. I myself have been transformed because of the word. Like before, I'm not sure if I told you this story, but anyway, I'll just try to mention some of the things related to our lesson. Like when I was younger, I thought I was really a good boy, but eventually when I was growing up, I found out that I needed a savior. I needed to be saved from my sin. And I saw the beauty in the Christian life. That is why I committed myself to the gospel. I obeyed the gospel. I believed in Jesus. I was baptized. And now, I'm not doing things perfectly. But still, I'm continually learning. And the word, the scripture, is continually changing me for the better. If I were to ask you, who else do you know who is a Christian being moved by the Holy Spirit, being transformed by Jesus through the obedience of the gospel? I hope that you are able to think of some people. Or if you yourself think that there's no hope for you, or there's no possibility of change in you, there is nothing impossible with God. There is nothing impossible with God. Okay, I think we are ready to proceed with the next part of the reading, and that is verses 9 to 10. Let's look at how this highly educated teacher responds to the explanation of Jesus. Okay, in John chapter 3, 9 to 10, Nicodemus said to him, "How can these things be?" And Jesus answered him, "Are you the teacher of Israel and yet you do not understand these things?" There you go. So we can see here that Nicodemus is still stuck. He asked, "How can this be?" His brilliant legalistic academic mind is hitting a solid brick wall. He cannot conceptualize a reality that cannot be achieved by human effort or cataloged by human logic. And sometimes this, or most of the time, this can happen to people as well because of their knowledge, because of so much knowledge, especially worldly knowledge, that can be the hindrance to the gospel, to the good news, to Jesus. Because we can see here, even here, what we are reading, this Nicodemus is considered a prominent teacher. Jesus knew that. But Nicodemus himself wasn't able to understand what Jesus was talking about. So right now, I'm hoping that we understand what the verses mean. What I was telling you about, the spiritual transformation, the being born spiritually. Because if not, maybe something's blocking our minds. We have to think about that. In verse 10, Jesus delivers a gentle but profoundly piercing rebuke. You are Israel's teacher, and do you not understand these things? Nicodemus here wasn't just a teacher. And the original text in the Greek uses a definite article. He was the teacher. So I was telling you about him being prominent. He is a highly recognized national professor of theology. That's the equivalent of this one, I believe so. And yet he was spiritually blind to the very things the prophets had written about for centuries. Because yes, they wrote about this spiritual reset, just like what we read in Ezekiel, right? So here we can see the danger of knowing about God without truly knowing Him. Let's read more scriptures here. 1 Corinthians chapter 1, verse 20 to 21. 1 Corinthians chapter 1, verse 20, 21. 1 Corinthians chapter 20, verses 20 to 21. Okay, oh wait, let me check that a bit. 1 Corinthians chapter 1, sorry, verses 20 to 21, which says, where is the one who is wise? Where is the scribe? Where is the debater of this age? Has not God made foolish the wisdom of the world? For since in the wisdom of God, the world did not know God through wisdom, it pleased God through the folly of what we preach to save those who believe. Interesting. And 2 Timothy chapter 3, verse 7. 2 Timothy chapter 3, verse 7. Always learning and never able to arrive at a knowledge of the truth. So we see here that this is a sobering warning for all of us. Nicodemus had memorized massive portions of the scripture. He was a religious leader. He was wearing his religious garments. He taught others about God every single day. Yet, he did not recognize God when he was sitting right across the table from him. So what do we see here? This can become just an intellectual hobby rather than a living relationship. Or what he was doing. Nicodemus was doing all of these things, but probably he was blinded. Right? This is a warning to all of us. And just like what I've said, it could be a distraction sometimes when too much knowledge, especially of the world, could hinder us from knowing who God is. That is why I think most skeptics or atheists, agnostics, they're really intellectual, I would say. But does that mean that Christians are not intellectual? I wouldn't say so. But there's a danger in too much knowledge, that you become prideful, you begin to challenge things that you don't really understand clearly, even if there's a clear explanation of it, especially in the Bible, or you don't understand what faith is, or just like Nicodemus, even this being born again thing wouldn't make sense to you, like being spiritually born again. Like, how is that even possible? You would probably ask that question as well. So, I actually know some people who are like this, and as I mentioned, most people who are not believers of the word, they are actually intellectual. They are knowledgeable. They know how to debate. And I was able to communicate or talk to people like this as well. I have a friend who's like this, and I tried to share the Bible, but then, yes, they have a different kind of understanding, honestly. And whatever you say, they just won't understand it because they have a different kind of understanding, as I've been telling you. Their knowledge is different. It's quite different. And what's the best that we can do is to plant the seed, do our best, and of course, God will do the rest. Let's pray for them. And Lord willing, they will have a change of heart and a change of mind as well. Just like Nicodemus, right? Initially, perhaps here, he was not understanding these things. He might have been frustrated. But yes, eventually, he defended Jesus and he helped during the burial of Jesus Christ. So, again, brothers and sisters, friends, this is also a warning that sometimes, even if we have a doctorate in theology, other than, yes, the other worldly knowledge that I was saying, you can still be lost as well. Because here, Nicodemus was a Pharisee. And most Pharisees in the Bible, in New Testament, the teachers of the law, the members of the Sanhedrin, the Sadducees, all of these are religious leaders, and they were the ones who were challenging Jesus. They were the ones who did not believe in Jesus Christ. So there's also a tendency that even though you are religious, but you don't know who Jesus is, or maybe, worst, people do not see the Holy Spirit working in you, in connection to our first part of the lesson, right? That should be the obvious evidence that you are born again, when your life has been transformed, when you have been transformed. Because if there's no transformation, there's nothing that changed in you, then something must be wrong. Something must not, there must be something that has not been changed, or maybe you haven't truly believed in God, in Jesus Christ. So yes, let's reflect on that and try to also respond accordingly to what the Bible is saying, to what obedience is. Because again, the kingdom of God is not entered by an entrance exam or by the things that we can do, good things that we can do. There is only way, being born again, meaning spiritual birth. So let's try to wrap it all up and have a summary of what we have been learning so far, what we have been reading section by section. In the first part, let's go back there. So in the first conversation that Nicodemus and Jesus had, the main thing here is understanding of the ultimate prerequisite of entering the kingdom or seeing the kingdom of God. That is being born again. Okay? Changing the entire foundation, being reset, okay, totally transformed. I remember again one of my favorite scripture, Romans chapter 12 verse 2, be transformed by the renewing of your mind, being transformed, okay, the word metamorphosis, okay. So we see a transformation. So that's the point here in this first section. Moving forward, we are introduced here with the words water and spirit so that we can have a better understanding of what being born again is. And that is not in the literal sense. So Jesus explained it better. And he was saying that this is not literal, it's not the physical way of being born again, but this is a spiritual birth. Okay? This is a spiritual birth. How to do that? Through our obedience, through our belief in Jesus, through baptism. And lastly, the danger of intellectualism that can cause blindness, being distracted, or we can miss out the beauty of Christianity or the faith. So we have to also try to do our best not to be distracted because of intellectualism. It's not bad to learn, especially like what we are doing, studying the Bible, growing the grace and knowledge of our Lord and Savior Jesus Christ. That is the best thing, because that is true wisdom. But if we are continually learning knowledge of the world or worldly knowledge and wisdom, that is dangerous. That would definitely hinder us from knowing spiritual things, and we won't understand spiritual things because all we know are wisdom from below and not wisdom from above. That is why this is one way of doing it, studying the Bible through whatever means necessary. Okay, using our time wisely to learn more of His word. Okay, and as we are nearing the close of this episode today, we are reminded that Jesus says and commands everyone over the centuries directly to your heart. To you who's listening right now, if you are not yet born again, and if you want to see the kingdom, you must be born again. And hearing that, I hope that we have an understanding that, again, it doesn't mean literally, but it's being spiritually born again. That is the only way. It doesn't matter how good of a person you are. It doesn't matter what your family background looks like. Doesn't matter how long you have been sitting in a church pew or how active you are attending. Our human efforts cannot grant us access to eternity. What we need is a clean slate, and we need the washing of regeneration. We need this birth from above. And we cannot do these things physically. Works, our own physical works, won't be able to save us, won't give us access to God. This is not the solution to our problems. Maybe temporarily, our works would help us temporarily, but ultimately, the answer has been provided by Jesus already. You must be born again. So if you are listening today and you realize that you have merely been practicing a cold, dry practice or tradition, religion, Jesus is inviting you to experience true spiritual life. Respond to the call of the gospel today. Respond. Turn away from your old life in deep repentance. Confess the saving name of Jesus Christ and be buried with him in the waters of baptism for the remission of your sins. Allow the Spirit of God to raise you up into a brand new eternal creation. If you need someone to talk to, look for the nearest Church of Christ around your area. Talk to the preacher. Or you can also contact us right now. You have access to us. Please do contact us. Follow us on Facebook as well, on Ignite Radio. And we will be willing to accommodate any questions that you might have as well, or any confusion that you might have with the Bible studies as well. Thank you very much. Thank you for joining me for this study with Nicodemus and Jesus today. Next week, we will look at the second half of this magnificent conversation. We will witness how Jesus points back to a dramatic event in the wilderness to explain the cross. And we will unpack what is undoubtedly the most famous verse in the entire universe. Do you know what that is? I believe you know that what that is. John 3:16. Can we recite it? John 3:16. For God so loved the world that he gave his only son, that whoever believes in him should not perish, but have eternal life. Powerful. But what is more powerful? If you join me again, let's understand the whole context of it, the surrounding context, the whole conversation, so that we'll understand more what this powerful verse means. So please do read ahead in John chapter 3, verses 11 to 21 this week. And keep seeking the truth. Keep seeking the truth. Keep on learning. Because if we do that, there will be growth. And your life will be changed for the better. Let God transform you. Let the Holy Spirit work within you. This has been Ignite Radio Philippines. And I am Jesse Ruben Bestre, representing the Churches of Christ in the National Capital Region of the Philippines, as well as specifically Metro South Church of Christ. May the Holy Spirit fill your week with transformation, deep humility, and true birth of grace. Goodbye for now, and God bless you all.
1: Alright, Igniters, we heard a good friend, Brother Jesse Bestry Igniters, such a wonderful service lesson, Igniters, from the book of John, no, chapter 3, Igniters, no, that gave us to know about the belief of Nicodemus, Igniters. No? We see that Nicodemus doubted Igniters, no, in his belief, no? So Nicodemus did not understand, no, what Jesus said, no, to being born of water and the Spirit. No, that's a new birth, no, a new spiritual birth, no, is required, and that new birth must come from God. No, what is born of flesh, that is flesh. No, this is what Nicodemus said, that he said that he need to be go back to his mother's womb, no? But he did not understand what Jesus meant to be, no? So the new birth is a new spiritual birth, no? That's why it's required in our five steps of salvation, no? So remember, we are dead in our sin, Igniters. And our actions cannot bring us to life. But God must bring about spiritual birth so that we can see the kingdom, Igniters. So thank you so much, Brother Jesse. That's wonderful series from the book of John. And amen, amen to that. So we get a lot of hearts for that deep lesson, and from our good friend Sister TL, no, she is sending greetings to you, Brother Jesse, and she put more hearts for that lesson, and she said also here, amen, all things are possible with God, and amen to that. Thank you for that. Very well encouraging words. All things are possible with God. So another amen from Sister TL, and she put again, amen, brother, and thanks, Brother GC, God bless. So she secured one hearts again, and amen, thank you very kindly for the hearts, Sister TL. So Sister Emelia also is sending a hearts, and shout out to you, Sister Emelia. Magandang hapon po. Oh, kumusta po, sister? No? Ikagala ko po na nandito ka po, no? Sa nandito po yung presensya mo na nakikinig sa ating programa sa Ignite Philippines. So salamat po at magandang hapon. So Sister Emelia again is hearted here with us, as she said here, blessed day, Brother Jesse and Brother Leazar. Yes, a blessed to you too, Sister Emelia. Praying for you and your family. And Brother Kirk also is sending here a hearts, and shout out to you, Brother Jesse. And he put here, amen, and hearts with true brother, amen, and amen. So amen to that. And Brother Kirk, he put his last two thumbs up for Brother Jeezy, no? Amen to that. Two thumbs up for that lesson, and amen. Thank you very kindly, Brother Jeezy, for that clear understanding series lesson. So you can catch Brother Jesse Igniters every Tuesday as part of Ignite Philippine programming. No, don't miss the series lesson with Brother Jesse Bestry Igniters from NCR Manila. So thank you very kindly, Brother Jesse. So don't forget, Igniters, so cuts coming up, Igniters, we are not done yet. That's the top 1 hour igniters with our good friend Brother Jesse. Coming up, we have Brother Simon Igniters from Sorry Church of Christ. So stay tuned in this one quick commercial from Ignite Main Studio.

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1: 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And welcome, Igniters, to our program, The Pathfinder with Brother Simon, Igniters from Surrey, BC. So, shout out to my daughter, Freddie Jane. No? I forgot to shout out here as she has hearted, no, for the lesson brought by our good friend, Brother Jesse. No? Thank you very kindly. No? So, shout out din sa ating kapatid Brother John listening right now here in near from our studio, our good friend Brother John. No, don't forget to catch him coming up right after this Pathfinder with Brother Simon Igniters. Now, Igniters, let's listen to this wonderful series lesson of our good friend Brother Simon Igniters from the book of Galatians. So, if you have a Bible with you, just turn into Galatians, Igniters, no? Galatians, the book of Galatians, chapter 2, no? Brother Simon will lead it today, Igniters. So, let us open our hearts and mind, Igniters, as Brother Simon will give us a clear understanding of what happened of the book of Galatians, no? Christians. So, now, with you, Igniters, have a blessed evening to you, Brother Simon. Brother Simon, go ahead.
2: 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My name is Simon. We are so thankful for our listener to listen Ignite Radio program. This is the Christian broadcast. We provide Bible studies, Sunday worship. We also share the gospel songs with our listener. And today we will continue to study the Bible through this Ignite Radio program. I do encourage my listener, when we read the scripture, please open your Bible with me, and then you can read the scripture with me. You can choose whatever the version you like. Some people like to use the Old King James Version. Some people like to use American Version. Or some people also like to use the New International Version. It doesn't matter what kind of version you use. As long as you read the scripture with me, I'm so happy that. And today we will continue

0: And then the Lord Jesus appeared to him. And then after the Lord talking with him and God upon him to be his one of the apostles, we know that when our Lord Jesus Christ was on this earth and he selected the 12 men to be his apostle. And then you can say that Paul was the 13th man. Okay, he was the 13th one was appointed by our Lord Jesus Christ. So that's reason from chapter 1, Paul also mentioned that Paul, the apostle, is not from man, nor through man, but through Jesus Christ and God the Father who raised him from the dead. So he tried to emphasize that he was appointed by the Lord Jesus Christ. So that's the reason when he tried to write this letter to the Christian in Galatia. And he tried to make sure that his authority come from God and he was appointed by God. Okay, then if the people knew that he was chosen by God, probably people will respect him too. But from the chapter 1, he also find out that how come some of the Christians who believe in God for a while and then after that, they turn away from the truth and then they believe the other gospel. And last time I mentioned that, how many gospels do we have? We only have one gospel, but how come there are other gospels? Well, the other gospel, most of the time we will say that people try to change the word of God, or maybe they try to add a lot of the human philosophy into the Bible, and then they change the original meaning. For example, when Jesus Christ came to this world, and then he also need to follow the Father's word. And what did he do on this earth? He came to try to save the human being. And also, he need to be crucified on the cross. He died on the cross and paid the penalty for us. That was his mission when he was on this earth. And then we know that before he began his 3 years mission work, and he was baptized by John the Baptist. John the Baptist was sent by God, and then he preached the gospel and asked the people to repent. The same idea, he also baptized the people too. And then when Jesus saw him, and then Jesus also led John the Baptist to baptize him. Why did the Lord Jesus need to be baptized? Because this is a command from God. And that's the reason he did it. But today, some of the believer or some of the so-called Christian, they believe in God, but they don't baptize themselves into the water. Or maybe some people, they believe in God, but they baptize a person, or they baptize a baby, they believe that baby was born in sin. And that's the reason baby also have sin too when they came to this world. And then they baptize the baby. Well, if you read the Bible, you probably will not see this kind of example. For example, did Jesus baptize the baby? No, he did not. And what about the apostle? Did the apostle baptize the baby? No, you don't see this example. But how come? Some of the believers, they baptized the baby because they were taught by human being. They were taught by the false doctrine because the Bible never mentioned that. And that's the reason from the chapter 1, Paul was so surprised that some of the believers, they believe in God for a while and then after that, and then they turn away from the truth and then they believe the false teaching. And Paul tried to address this problem with the Christian in Galatia and try to make sure that they need to return to the truth. And today we are going to study the chapter 2. Okay, let me go ahead and read the chapter 2 verses 1 to 2 first. I'm going to read it from the New King James Version. Then after 14 years, I went up again to Jerusalem with Barnabas, and also took Titus with me. And I went up by the revelation and communicated to them that gospel which I preach among the Gentiles, but privately to those who were of reputation, lest by any means I might run or had run in vain. So, after the 14-year preaching, Paul and Barnabas and Titus went to visit the Jerusalem. And how did he end up to go into Jerusalem? You see that from the verse 2. I went up by revelation. So they were guided by the Holy Spirit. We know that when Paul tried to preach the gospel, sometimes the Holy Spirit will stop him, will not allow him to go to certain places. Why? Well, it was not the right time for him to go there. Or maybe it will be dangerous to him. And that's when the Holy Spirit stopped him. But this time, Paul, Barnabas, and Titus went to visit the Jerusalem because the Holy Spirit guided them to visit the city of Jerusalem. And also, from the verse 3, Paul also mentioned that, yet not even Titus, who was with me, being a Greek, was compelled to be circumcised. Here, Paul mentioned that Titus was not compelled to have circumcision. Why? Well, probably we know that from the Old Testament, when God made that covenant with Abraham, what did God ask Abraham, his generation? Well, when they had the male child, after the 8 days, when they will come to this world, after 8 days, they need to circumcise the baby. This is the sign God made the covenant with the Abraham. And that's the reason the Jewish culture, basically when they have a boy in the family, this boy, when he reached to the 8 days old, and then he need to be circumcised. The parents will do this procedure for the baby. Or maybe the baby need to go to the see the priest, and the priest will perform this circumcision for the baby. But in the New Testament, did the New Testament mention about that? All the male in this world, after 8 days old, they need to be circumcised, or a Christian. So the Christians, male Christian, also need to have circumcision. No, the New Testament did not mention that. And that's the reason Paul mentioned that Titus was not compelled to have a circumcision. The reason was that all Christians live under the New Testament. Okay, but last time I mentioned about Timothy was circumcised when Paul saw him. He was circumcised, but how come Titus was not? Well, first of all, from the book of Hebrews, chapter 7, verse 11, let me go ahead and read this this scripture. Let me see that. Hebrews chapter 7, verse 11. Therefore, if the profession were through Levitical priesthood, for under it the people received the law, what further need was there that another priest should rise according to the order of the Melchizedek, and not be called according to the order of the Aaron? We know that in the Old Testament, who could be priests? Only one type of people they could be priests in the temple, and we call the Levi tribe. But can the Judah tribe or Benjamin tribe, they can serve at the temple? No, in the Old Testament, God only choose Levi tribe. They can serve at the temple. if the from the verse 12 here, it also mentioned that for the priesthood being changed for of the necessity, that is also a change of the law. Now, when the priesthood change, then the law change. In the New Testament, who will be the priest? Levi tribe or every tribe? Now, the Bible also called the Christian, they are the priests. From the 2 Peter chapter 2. Christians also are the priests. We, probably most of us, are not from the Levi tribe. Maybe some came from America, some came from Japan, some came from German background. So definitely, we are not the Levi tribe. So, but how come we are the priests? Because of Jesus Christ. So, the Bible, let me go ahead and continue to read chapter 8. Let me see that. Maybe I continue to read chapter 7. Chapter 7, okay. Let me continue to read verse 17. For he testified, you are a priest forever, according to the order of Melchizedek. And who are you? And this refers our Lord Jesus Christ. For on the one hand, there is an annulling of the former commandment because of its weakness and unprofitable. For the law made nothing perfect. On the other hand, there is the bringing in of a better hope, through which we draw near to God. So, our Lord Jesus is a high priest. Seems that he is a new priesthood. And this one is under the order of the Melchizedek. We know that Jesus came from the Judah tribe. So, he did not came from a Levi tribe. But he became a priest forever. Then what happened? The former commandment, that means the Old Testament, was taken away through our Lord Jesus' crucifixion. And also, let me continue to read verse 21. For they have become priests without an oath, but he with an oath by him who said to him, the law has sworn and will not relent. You are the priest forever according to the order of Melchizedek. By so much more, Jesus had become a surety of a better covenant. So here, he became the better covenant. And there were many priests because they were perverted by death from continuing. But he, because he continues forever, has an unchangeable priesthood. Our Lord Jesus became a priest forever. Let me continue to read it here. Chapter 8, verse 7. For if that first covenant had been faultless, then no place would have been sought for a second. Because finding fault with them, he said, behold, the days are coming, saith the Lord, when I will make a new covenant with the house of Israel and with the house of Judah. So basically here, the law will come to take away the old law. Because through Jesus' crucifixion. Now, in the Old Testament, we know that Jewish people need to follow Ten Commandments, the law of Moses. And also, the Jewish people or Hebrew people, okay, when they have a male child at home, especially when he reached to 8 days old, he need to be circumcised. This is the you can say that this is the covenant, because God made the covenant with the Abraham. And then all the Hebrew males, when they reach to the 8 days old, they need to have this circumcision. Just like I said that, in the New Testament, the Bible did not mention Christian need to be circumcised. But why did Paul help Timothy to have a circumcision? Now, we also know that Timothy's mother was a Jew, but his father was a Greek. He did not believe in God. And also, probably he did not have a circumcision because he was not a Jew. But Timothy preached the gospel, and he preached the gospel to the Jewish people all the time. Contrary, Titus was a Gentile. He preached the gospel to the Gentile. Now, Paul did not ask Titus to have circumcision. Remember that Timothy had circumcised because it was not a command too. But why did he need to be circumcised? He did it probably because it provides convenient for him to approach the Jewish people. Because most of the Jewish people, they believe that they need to be circumcised. And it's easier for Timothy to approach these people if he also have the circumcision. Otherwise, they may question about him, why you don't did this thing, or why you did not have the circumcision. Just like the when in the beginning, when Peter and John or James preached the gospel, most of the time they preached the gospel to the Jewish people. But later on, Peter also preached the gospel to the Gentile, especially from the book of Acts chapter 10 to 11. He did not preach the gospel to the Gentile while he preached the gospel. Most of the time, he believed that he preached the gospel to the Jewish people. But later on, God appeared to him to let him eat the unclean animals. And then after this event, and then he began to preach the gospel to Gentile. Especially, he met the Cornelius and his households. And they were not the Jews, but they believe in God. And that's the reason God sent Peter to guide him to meet Cornelius and his household. And then when he went there, and he also saw that the Holy Spirit power came down to them. Now, probably in the beginning, Peter believed that the gospel is only for the Jewish people. But he did not recognize that until God asked him to eat unclean animals. And then later on, God also guided him to meet the Cornelius and his household. And he recognized that the gospel is not only for Jewish people, because Cornelius and his household also received the power of Holy Spirit. And then he recognized that the gospel is for everyone, not only for the Jewish people. We understand that in the beginning, Peter, John, James, whatever, Andrew, they preached the gospel to their own people. But later on, God continued to guide them. They also need to preach the gospel to other people, like the Gentile. Now, Paul was born in Rome. He grew in a foreign country. He knew several languages. when he preached the gospel to the foreigners, he did not have any problems because he knew their language. Plus, it's easy for him to approach them. Contrary, Paul can also go back to Jerusalem to preach the gospel to the Jewish people, but because he has an advantage to preach the gospel to the foreigner, because he knows maybe the several languages, and also he got the power from God, and he can speak in tongue too. Mm-hmm. But anyway, we can see that Paul preached the gospel to the Gentile, and also he did not ask the Titus to have the circumcised, because he know that the Bible, especially the New Testament, did not mention that. And that's the reason he did not force the Titus to have circumcision. Let me continue to read that from this chapter 2. Maybe let me go ahead to read that from 4 to 10. But this occurred because of the false brethren secretly brought in, who came in by stealth to spy out our liberty, which we have in Christ Jesus, that they might bring us into bondage, to whom we did not yield submission even for an hour, that the truth of the gospel might continue with you. But from those who seemed to be something, whatever they were, it makes no difference to me. God shows personal favoritism to no man. For those who seemed to be something added nothing to me. But on the contrary, when they saw that the gospel for the uncircumcised had been verse 7 one more time. But on the contrary, when they saw that the gospel for the uncircumcised had been committed to me, as the gospel for the circumcised was to Peter. For he who worked effectively in Peter for the apostleship to the circumcised also worked effectively in me toward to the Gentile. And when James, Cephas, and John, who seemed to be the pillars, perceived the grace that had been given to me, they gave me and Barnabas the right hand of the fellowship, but we should go to the Gentiles, and they were and they to the circumcised. They desired only that we should remember the poor, and the very thing which I also was eager to do. So from here, you can see that Paul tried to mention that Peter and also the other apostle, like the James and John, they were the church pillar. And also they received the gift from God, and then they also preached the gospel for the people who have the circumcised. So that means that Peter and John, when they preach the gospel, you can see that they also can be very effective when they preach the gospel to their own people. Contrary, Paul preached the gospel to the Gentile because he grew up in Gentile's place. And that he learned their language. But we know that God gave each of us have a different task. Some can preach the gospel to the certain people. Others can preach the gospel to their own people. So we are different. Okay, maybe you can preach the gospel to your own people, or maybe I can preach the gospel to other people, just like that. Okay, Every one of us has a different talent, and everyone can do something, but does not mean that every Christian can preach the gospel. Remember that. And 1 Corinthians chapter 12, it mentions 9 different gifts. Some people can do the better thing, like the preaching. Some can do the beloved or helping. Okay, helping other people. Or maybe some, just like the Barnabas, can encourage the people to become a Christian. So, as Christian, we must know that our position in God's kingdom. But does not mean that every one of us can do the same thing. But we do know, if you are not good at standing in front of people to share the gospel, maybe you can do the individual study. You can share the gospel to with the individual. So that's the idea, is that every one of us have a different talent. God gave us different talent, and then we should use our talent to glorify His power. And also from the chapter 2, Paul also find out that Peter makes some mistake. What kind of mistake? Let me continue to read 11 to 14. But when Peter had come to Antioch, I withstood him to his face, because he was to be blamed. For before certain men came from James, he would eat with the Gentiles. But when they came, he withdrew and separated himself, fearing those who were of the circumcised, and the rest of the Jews who played the hypocrites with him, so that even Barnabas was carried away with their hypocrisy. But when I saw that they were not straightforward about the truth of the gospel, I said to Peter before them all, if you, being a Jew, live in the manner of the Gentiles, and not as the Jews, why do you compel Gentiles to live as Jews? Paul rebuked Peter, who set up the bad example for the other Jews and Christians. What did he do? You can see that when Paul ate the meal with the Gentile, he knew that some of the Jews came in, and suddenly he pulled himself away from them, from the Gentile. And he was afraid that the Jews will accuse him. Why did he do that? Why did he eat with the Gentile? Well, remember that Peter was an impulse servant. When Jesus announced he would be crucified soon, and Peter said that, he said to the Lord, he will not let it happen. Peter did not know what's going on. Jesus already predicted that he will be crucified very soon. He will leave this world. But Peter said that he would not let it happen. He did not understand. Jesus came to this world because he came to fulfill the promises of God. He came to fulfill the prediction. Jesus also predicted that Peter would deny the Lord in front of the people 3 times. And Peter did not believe that. He said it would not do it. But what happened? When Jesus was arrested, and then people brought Jesus to the high priest, and Peter also followed followed Jesus. And when people recognized that, Peter also stayed with Jesus, and then he denied 3 times in front of the people. And then after that, he recognized that he made this big mistake, because when Jesus said that you will deny me 3 times, and he at that time he did not believe it. That's the reason I said that Peter was an impulse servant. And when Peter ate the meal with the Gentile. He suddenly get up when some Jews came in. Why did he have this kind of action? Maybe he believed that he should be with the Jews instead of he should not eat with the Gentile. I believe that he also doubted about it. He was afraid that when other Jews saw him eating with the Gentile, and then he did not know how to explain to them. Or maybe he was afraid that to be blamed by other Jews. Remember that when the Lord Jesus ate with Gentile, how did the scribes or Pharisees respond? They thought that Jesus ate with a sinner. It was wrong. He should not eat with them. Well, that's the way when Peter ate with Gentile, and suddenly the Jews walked in, and then he stood up right away, and then he tried to separate with the Gentile. And he was afraid that the Jews will curse him, will blame him. But what happened? Peter was rebuked by Paul. Paul said that whenever you are with Gentile, you act with the Gentile and try to use this opportunity to guide them. When you were with Jew, you act like a Jew. Okay? But Peter withdrew himself from the Gentile. And then he also impact other Jews also follow him. Verse 13, his wrong action in front of others, as a Christian, if we do not behave good, we also influence other people to follow us, to do the bad thing. And that's the reason Paul tried to remind the Galatians Christian. He rebuked Peter's reaction in front of the people. Even though Peter was a pillar of the church, he was the first one stood in front of people to preach the gospel after he received the power from God. Paul was not afraid of Peter. And he just wanted to make sure that when we preach the gospel, we need to follow the truth. And even though Peter was a respectful person among the Jews, Paul was not afraid to rebuke him. I believe that Paul was a righteous servant. When he saw others' mistake, he would point out at once. He also wanted other Christians to know that it was wrong when Peter withdrew himself from the Gentile Christian. And from the chapter 2, verses 16 to 17, Paul also reminded the Galatian Christian to be justified by faith, not instead of the law of Moses. But many Jewish people, or many Jewish Christians, believe that if they follow the law of Moses, then they will be blessed by God. But remember that we are justified by faith instead of the law of Moses. And whatever we have, this kind of faith, we must remember that this faith must come from God. Because the Bible said that faith comes from hearing, hearing from the Word of God. So our faith must be established by the Word of God, not the law of Moses. So the Jews and Christians should not force the Gentile Christian to have circumcision because they did not follow the Word of God. They followed the law of Moses. And also, from the Galatians chapter 2, verse 20, Paul said, I have been crucified with Christ. I want to talk about what does it mean, I have been crucified with Christ. But Paul also mentioned, it is no longer I who live, but Christ lives in me, and the life which I have, and the life which I now live in the flesh, I live by faith in the law and the Son of God, who loved me and gave himself for me. Paul said that from the book of Philippians chapter 2, verse 13. Paul also said that, for it is God who is at work in me. So the idea of the is Paul tried to say that I have been crucified with God when he followed God's word, especially after God appointed him to be the apostle. And then he was crucified with Christ, because Jesus Christ used his blood to wash away our sin, including Paul, Peter, John. From the book of Romans chapter 6, all of us are sinners. Okay? We must die with Christ. That means we must bury our sin with Christ. And then we came up from the water, and then we became the newborn baby. And that's what we call the, we are resurrected with Christ. We became new servants. We are not sinner anymore. And then we must live a new life. And the Bible always mentioned about the, we should put on the new man. We should put off our old man. Colossians chapter 3. So, when we are crucified with Christ, that means we need to follow the word of God. We need to give up our old life, and then we should put on the new life. And that's the reason Galatians chapter 2, verse 20 also said, it is no longer I who live, but Christ lives in me. So, what does that mean to us? We should know that once we become children of God, God lives in our life. So we should let God guide us. You know that, have you ever tried to dye some of the clothes, especially, for example, if you have the white cloth, you want to make it a red color. You can put your white cloth into a bowl of the red dye, red color, to dye your the white cloth. When you soak it in it for a while, when after that you take out the this white cloth, it will become red color. So for us, once we become God's children, we submit ourselves to him, then we become his children, and then God live with us, and then we also live in God's kingdom too. So as a Christian, we should put off the old man. We should put on the new man. That means we should have the new life in God's kingdom. So we should belong to, our lives should belong to him. Okay, this is very important. Because of Jesus Christ, then we become his children. And then the Lord Jesus also said that from Matthew chapter 6, verse 19 to 20, Jesus said that, do not lay up for yourself treasures on earth, where moth and rust destroy, and where thieves break in and steal, but lay up for yourself treasure in heaven, where neither moth nor rust destroys, and where thieves do not break in and steal. So we should think about spiritual treasure. We should not always think about physical treasure, because physical treasure will be stolen, or will be stolen by the thief, or will be destroyed by the moth or rust. Contrary, spiritual treasure will not be stolen, will not be destroyed by the moth or rust. And Paul remember that our citizenship is not in this earth. Our citizenship is in heaven. So all of us should remember that we are the sojourner on this earth. We don't live on this earth forever. Contrary, after this world, we can continue to live with God in heaven. As a Christian, I should let the Lord guide me. I should live in His way. You know, sometimes, when you drink the tea, you like to drink the hot tea. You don't want to drink the cold tea. If you try to put the sugar in the cold tea, probably it takes a longer time to melt. But if you put the sugar into the hot tea, it will melt right away. So once the sugar melt, and then it mingle with the tea. And that's reason, as a Christian today, we should let the Lord live in us. Let God guide us. We are not perfect, okay? We may fall, but we should let God to be our guide. Let Him guide us. Let Him help us to grow spiritually. That's the reason when we become Christian, we are in Christ. He erased our sin, and then He also guide us how to live. And I do hope that our listeners today, we study the chapter 2 of the book of Galatians. Hopefully you understand that only through our Lord Jesus Christ, we can have the new life. When we did not know Him, we live in sin. But after we know Him, our sin can be washed away. We became righteous. Only through Jesus Christ, we have this blessing. So if you are not Christian, I do encourage you, you can ask the host who hold this program in your area. They can guide you how to become a Christian. May God bless our listener. And next time, we will continue to study the Bible through this Ignite radio program. God bless you.
1: Alrighty, that is, we heard a good friend, Brother Simon Igniters, in his program, The Fault Finder Igniters. He's so, well, excited. No, very well interesting lesson from the book of Galatians, no? Chapter 2, Igniters. And you know that Galatians chapter 2, no? It was Apostle Paul, no? Was addressed to the people, no? To the people who are observe the act of law of Moses, Igniters, no? So when the law of Moses, Igniters, is under the conservation, Igniters, no? So it's very clear that the gospel of Christ is in faith in Jesus. The gospel is justification by faith, Igniters. But believing in Christ alone means submitting to His covenant and commands. No? We see that justification by grace alone, through faith alone, means I will obey Christ and His covenant alone. No? Faith without works is dead and useless. No? We need to be saved by faith alone. Does not exclude. No? Saved by faith alone does not exclude the action that show faith in others. The actions that show faith in Christ alone are repentance, no? Confession, baptism, and walking in the light of Christ each day. So the truth of the gospel must be preserved against those who take true statement in the scriptures and twist them to mean something different than his clear reading of God's word. No, this is what Apostle Paul addressed, no, to the Galatian Christian in chapter 2, verse 6 to verse 10. So thank you for that, Brother Simon, for that deep lesson from the book of Galatians. No? So don't mess, Brother Simon Igniters, no? Every Tuesday as part of Ignite Philippines. No? And we can get more learn, no, of this book of Galatian Igniters. So thank you, Brother Simon, for that good lesson, and we got that hearts from the people around us here, from our good friend Brother Kirk is sending shout out to you, Brother Simon, and he put hearts and. Thanks, Brother Simon. See you on the main network, God willing, tomorrow. You can catch Brother Simon tomorrow, Igniters, as part of the program with Brother Kirk. No? So, God willing, tomorrow, you can catch the program, the Pathfinder, with Brother Simon. No? So, don't mess in every steps of the lesson. This lesson from the book Galatian Igniters. And Sister Amelia also is sending hearts and blessed day, Brother Simon. She is put her hearts for that good lesson. And she put more hearts for that. And I appreciate that so much. Thank you so much. Thank you very kindly, Sister Amelia. Sister TL also is sending a hearts and greetings, Brother Simon. And she put an amen. Oh, Sister Amelia also put here amen, brother. And Sister TL right here, amen, Brother Simon, God bless. Okay, and I forgot this. Sister Tila, right here, we are his royal priesthood, and amen to that. So, and amen. So Jesus is our high priest, a royal priesthood. So amen. Sister TL put here, amen, Brother Simon, God bless. So thank you for that, Brother Simon, for that deep lesson from the book of Galatians, as Brother Kirk is hearted. So anyways, Igniter, so time check now is 1:59 in the afternoon here from our remote studio. So we have coming up rain, no? So it's so dark afternoon here in Metro Cebu. So okay, so one quick song, Igniters, as we go ahead for our coming up. And don't forget this, our good friend Brother John, no? So this will be live. So this is the song, Igniters, and this is the song, Blessed Be the Lord. And this is your brother Lizar is reporting live.

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1: Igniters, welcome Igniters to our program in this bottom of an hour. Igniters, we have the Thirsty Soul with our good friend Brother Locas on the way from Cabacan, North Cotabato. And shout out sa ating mga suking tagapakinig ngayon sa Luzon, Visayas at Mindanao na nakatune in ngayon nitong oras. 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At bigyan din natin ng malaking reflection sa ating buhay, mga kaibigan, no? Bigyan natin ng action kung ang lalo-lalo na sa ating kaligtasan, mga kaibigan. When we talk about spiritual salvation igniters, no? So this is what the igniters we made this ministry Ignite Radio to know about Jesus Igniters on his gospel, on his good news Igniters. Oh, he brings good news for us. Oh, he died for us. Oh, and he rise again on the third day. Oh, that's the good news Igniters. Oh, So now, Igniters, big shout out to our good friend listening right now from Veneto, Sulawesi, Isabela. Magandang hapon pa rin, kapatid Sister Amelia, kapatid Sister TL, and kapatid Brother Kirk, no, is listening with us. Brother John is with us listening. Thank you for that lesson. Well, very well, interesting lesson, Brother John, from the book of Mark. So today, Igniters, as Brother Locas Igniters, as he said to go, Igniters in his program, The Thirsty Soul. No? First, big shout out to you, Brother Rini Boy. No? So it's good to have that you have in this hour, no? To teach us, no? To bring about this wonderful lesson, message from the Lord, no? So amen to that. So shout out then to all igniters listening right now, it's around the world. Good morning, good afternoon, and good evening to each of one of you. So welcome to the Thirsty Soul with Brother Locas. Bro, go ahead, bro.
2: 2 Timothy chapter 3, verse 16 and 17, it says, "All scripture is given by inspiration of God and is profitable for doctrine, for reproof, for correction, for instruction in righteousness, that the man of God may be complete, truly equipped for every good work." 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And also in Romans chapter 15 in verse 4, it says, "For whatsoever things we written aforetime, we written for our learning, that through patience and comfort of the scriptures might have hope." Good day everyone, I am Rene Boy in Locas from Cabacan Church of Christ in North Cotabato. Here in Mindanao, over in the Philippines. Isa pong mapagpalang araw o namang oras dyan sa inyo, mga kapatid ko kay Kristo Jesus. 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

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So, God is good all the time. And all the time, God is good. So for this moment, brothers and sisters in Christ, it's a big privilege for me to speak among all of you, to inspire you through the Word of God, to give you an inspirational message, to boost our faith, to strengthen our faith to God, and to make closer to God, mga kapatid. And for this moment, brothers and sisters in Christ, I am your host for this program sa programa na The Thirsty Soul. Ito po sa Ignite Radio. And one of our aim also is to feed our spiritual body. No? Kasi po, nakakaranas din po tayo ng gutom. It is the prophecy of Prophet Amos in the book of Amos chapter 8 verse 11 that darating po ang panahon na tayo ay magugutom. Hindi sa pagkain, ni sa inumin, kundi sa salita ng Diyos. And even our Lord Jesus Christ said in the book of Matthew chapter 4 verse 4, and it says, "Man shall not live by bread alone, but by every word that proceedeth from the mouth of God." Kaya po mga kapatid, ang tao hindi lamang po nabubuhay sa tilapay lamang, kundi sa mga salita na lumalabas sa bibig ng ating Diyos. So for this moment, brothers and sisters in Christ, allow me na pangunahan ko po kayo sa programang ito upang marami po tayong matutunan sa mga salita ng Diyos, especially sa ating series in the book of 1 Corinthians, which is written by Apostle Paul. And 1 Corinthians is talking about correcting corruption. So before we proceed to our program, brothers and sisters in Christ, I just want to remind each and everyone, if you have a Bible there or any Bible applications, please open it and read it with me. That no one can say there's a bias or prejudicism while we are studying the Word of God. And also, we use two kinds of translation, which is Tagalog and English, so that each one of us must understand better. So for this moment, brothers and sisters in Christ, let us pray for the opening prayer. Our most gracious and loving Father, full of grace, full of mercy, full of love, full of blessings and joy, Father. For this moment, we worship you in spirit and in truth. We glorify your holy name, Father. We praise your great name. At this moment, Father, we as your children, we are here again to study your word. Lord God, please bless us every bless us among our numbers. Bless each one of us, Father. And spiritually and earthly matters, Father. And continue open our hearts, Father, that we can understand what the scripture it says. And also, Lord God, we ask your presence to be with us for this moment, so that we do what you will for us, Father.

First Corinthians chapter 8 to 10 is one continuous unit of teaching. Even though we have multiple chapter breaks, we must keep the flow of the message together so that we can properly understand what Apostle Paul is teaching. And before we can begin at chapter 9, we need to recall the message of chapter 8. In 1 Corinthians chapter 8, we see that the Corinthians are declaring that they have knowledge about idols. They know that idols are nothing, and therefore they can go into the pagan temples and eat in those places because of their knowledge. The Apostle Paul agrees with their knowledge, but they are failing to have love for others. The big message is that we cannot use our spiritual knowledge in such a way to cause the shipwreck of faith in others. We cannot use our knowledge so that people sin or fall away. It is important that we keep this in mind also. Apostle Paul is talking about causing people to sin, not about people who just do not like it or have a better conscience. The problem is the destruction of people's faith in the name of knowledge. We mentioned last time, no, how sad it is that this has happened so often in history, where people who have the knowledge have destroyed churches and destroyed the faith of people, all for that, for what they wanted to promote or emphasize. We do not want to do anything that would cause a person to stumble and fall from the Lord. Now we can consider the 9th chapter. In 9th chapter, we have 4 points natin po man nakikita. First, in chapter 9, verse 1 down to 11. These following verses, it talks about we have freedoms. No? Now in this paragraph is marked off by the 9th chapter divisions. The Apostle Paul speaks to all the rights. He has an apostle. The apostle is free and not a slave. According to verse 1. As an apostle, Paul certainly enjoys all kinds of rights. He has the right to eat and drink as others do. He has the right to a wife as others do. He has the right to be compensated for his work and to refrain from working for a living. The Apostle Paul is using himself as an example of freedoms that he possesses as a Christian and as an apostle. He further illustrates these rights by logic and by the scriptures. In verse 7, Apostle Paul argues from logic by considering soldiers, planters, and shepherds who all are compensated for their work. A soldier does not fight at his own expense. A planter eats from his own vineyard. A shepherd gets milk from his own flock. Further in verse 8 to 9, Apostle Paul shows that the law of Moses also taught this truth. The ox was not be muzzled when working by treading out the grain, but was allowed to eat as it worked. In verse 10, Apostle Paul says that God was not merely concerned about the ox, but was making a point for all humanity. All work hope to share in the crop. Everyone who works ought to be compensated for the work they do. It is their right by logic and by the scriptures. Thus Apostle Paul declares in verse 11 to 12 that he and his fellow workers have a right to reap material things from these Corinthians for the work they were doing among them.
Another point in verse 12 to 18 talks about forfeiting rights. But in verse 12, brothers and sisters in Christ, it is the key point he knows makes to the Corinthians. It says, nevertheless, we have not made use of this right, but we endure anything rather than put an obstacle in the way of the gospel of Christ. Now, Apostle Paul tells the Corinthians that he had all kinds of right and freedoms as an apostle. But Apostle Paul chose to do what was in the best interest of their faith rather than his own interest and desires. He relinquished his right to receive support at a great cost to himself so as to avoid impeding others from coming to the faith. When we read these two letters, we see that Apostle Paul did not want to show himself to be a peddler of the gospel, like so many others who had come to them. Apostle Paul uses himself as an example to show that he is not telling the Corinthians to do something that he has not done himself. This is not a defense of this apostleship. No one is challenging his right to these things, as the text is sometimes read to mean. Apostle Paul not ask the rhetorical question in verse 1. Am I not an apostle? If the answer from Corinthians could have been no, Apostle Paul is not defending his actions by illustrating how we do what is in the best interest of the faith of others. Now, the problem today is we want to claim that we have a right. No? But Apostle Paul teaches that we are able to and must subjugate our rights. Demanding our rights and using our rights can cause the spiritual shipwreck of others and ourselves. Now, this is a grave warning for us with our culture of American right or Filipino rights or in India rights or any rights, no? And Apostle Paul spends time providing how we get we did not use certain rights afforded to him for the sake of the gospel. As verse 12 says, we are to endure everything rather than hinder the gospel of Christ. We endure rather than creating obstacles for others. So that means that we watch that we say about values of their people's culture and political groups. We are careful about how we can handle each other because we are working to not hinder the gospel, even though we may have a right. Apostle Paul emphasizes this truth even further in verse 13 to 18. Those who work in the temple also take a share from the sacrifice or sacrificial offerings. In verse 14, is important, the Lord commanded that those who proclaim the gospel should get their living by the gospel. Apostle Paul says that the Lord commanded this
right, but look at verse 15. But for the sake of the Corinthians, he is not make use of any of these rights. Now listen to the heart of Apostle Paul in verses 16 to 17. Apostle Paul says that a necessity is laid to him to preach the gospel. Apostle Paul often spoke about how the love of Christ compels him to preach the gospel message. He does this work from necessity. The work of preaching is not a job. Preaching is not something you do for the money, but about of a burning desire to reach people with the gospel. Now you do not want someone who thinks they can be a preacher. You want someone who wants to do nothing else but the preacher of the gospel. Now this is what Apostle Paul is expressing. He is not doing this for the money. Woe to me if I do not preach the gospel. Too many do not have this heart for the gospel and for the world. They see preaching as sermon delivery or as something that can be done if all else fails. The goal is not making money. The goal is to present the gospel to as many as possible. For Apostle Paul, money was clearly not a factor. Anyone who preaches for the money is wrong, mga kapatid. Pagkatandaan po yan natin, no? But sometimes we see, like, in the bus, or in the streets, no? After they preach the gospel, they ask money. That's wrong, mga kapatid. It is not a biblical concept. No? Anyone who preaches for the money is wrong, mga kapatid. Because the grace of God, the word of God is free to give us. We need to share it free. No? And we preach for the gospel, not for the money. Anyone who makes decision about the preaching of the gospel based on their pay is wrong, mga kapatid. No? Brothers and sisters in Christ. Just remember that always, mga kapatid. That is not the heart of the gospel teacher. No? If it matters how much they get paid, then they are not in the right place. Now, I love the heart of Apostle Paul here as he reveals his burning desire for the gospel. So, what is the principle? If you look, verse 19 to 23, talks about servant of all, mga kapatid. Apostle Paul says that he is free. He is not a slave and he has freedoms. But listen to verse 19. He makes himself a slave to everyone in order to win more people. I have freedoms, but I do not use them for the sake of the gospel, to the Jews and to the Gentiles. I understand they were are coming from in order to win them. I become all things to all people so that all means possible I might save some. Now this is the heart of the gospel. It is not about me. No? Everything is for the sake of the gospel.
not me. Now think about the gospel. When we talk to each other, think about what we are saying for the sake of the gospel. Are we trying to understand what a person is coming from and truly helping them see the glory of Jesus? Or are we just coming from our knowledge and our superior position and going to tell them that they should think, say, or do? Now consider their background and reach them with the gospel where they are. Do not be a stumbling block in their path to Jesus. We must think this way with unbelievers, weaker Christians, and stronger Christians. Now think about what Apostle Paul says in verse 19. We make ourselves a servant of all. We are to give ourselves away to others. The goal is not ourselves and not our rights and freedoms. The goal is the gospel. Now listen to 1 Corinthians chapter 9 in verse 23. And it says, I do it all the sake of the gospel, that I may share with them in its blessings, mga kapatid. In verse 24 to 27, it talks about watch for disqualifications. This is our last point. Now, this leads to Apostle Paul's next thought. We do not want to be disqualified. Now, we want to share with others in the blessings of the gospel, not be disqualified from those blessings. The last thing I want to do is disqualify myself by insisting on my own freedom. We run to receive the prize. We exercise self-control and discipline to ensure that we will receive the imperishable crown. We must live disciplined, controlled, direct, intentional, thoughtful, and watchful lives so that we are not disqualified. The reward is so great, but we must live with intentional care for the faith of other people. Now, this thinking should help us follow through with these things that we sometimes neglect. Now, for example, we should not consider what our Bible studies and either who studies do for us. Rather, we must think about how we can help the faith of others by attending the ladies' study, no? Like dito sa amin sa Kabakan is may midweek service tayo in Wednesday. And sa ngayon mayroon pong Friday practice sa singing or discipleship, meron din, no? We can say that we have rights and freedoms, mga kapatid. We do. No one can challenge the thinking. But Apostle Paul challenges is that thought we have freedom.

0: We do, mga kapatid. We give ourselves away for the faith of others. We make our decisions for the sake of the gospel and the good of others so that we are not disqualified. Dito din, minsan di ako maka-join sa dito sa Kabakan. Mayroon pong every morning, starting Tuesday to Saturday, every morning, there's a devotional starting 8 a.m. A short devotional, morning devotional, mga kapatid. Sometimes, nag-join po ako kung di po ako busy. No? And that's good na practices po natin, mga kapatid. No? If you have a time or free time, then join any activities like evangelistic ministry, Bible study, evangelism, discipleship, singing, whatsoever practices in this, in order to boast our faith to God, in order to follow the steps of our Lord, follow what the directions, what it says, mga kapatid. No? And be practice of a children of God. So we reach out to our guest, even if we are uncomfortable in being doing so. We stick around and talk to each other and get to know each other so that we can encourage each other. This is why we arrive early and stay late. We spend time together outside of our assemblies so that we can truly help each other, especially if we have visitors from different congregations or any place, whether it is a member of the church or they are visitors or invites friends or neighbors na makipag-join sa atin, no? Just talk a little bit. Introduce them and to know each other. That's a good thing, mga kapatid. You know? Do we see how this thinking changes everything? No? 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Hindi yung no out wear. So that's a sample of practices to being a Christian inside a church. No? We must think with gospel intention. We do not let our weak flesh dictate this decision. We give too much weight to how we feel and not enough consideration for the gospel and its effects on others. Demanding our rights and thinking about our rights will cause us to be disqualified. The gospel of Christ must take priority in the lives of all believers, especially in how we deal with other people or the church member po. So that's all our message for this moment, brothers and sisters in Christ. So we have 4 points natin po natalakay. And first, we have freedoms. Second, forfeiting rights. Third point is servant of all. And fourth is watch for disqualifications. So that's all, brothers and sisters in Christ. See you for the next lessons. Let's continue our series, mga kapatid. And now we end for this of this part of chapter 9. So for our closing prayer, let us pray. Samahan niyo po ako sa ating closing prayer. 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Amen.
1: Alright, so that's our good friend, Brother Lucas Igniters from Kabakan, North Cotabato, in his program, The Thirsty Soul. So, well, definitely encouraging lesson, Igniters, that gave us to know, you know, about the gospel, Igniters, the heart of the gospel. What is the heart of the gospel, Igniters? No? What is the heart of the gospel? The good news, you know, the death, burial, and resurrection of Jesus, Igniters. And that is the power of God to salvation. So I hope that lesson, Igniters, that you have here about will be able to answer the question, what is the gospel? So it is the good news. No? It is the good news, Igniter. No? Because Jesus died for you and me. No? To talk our behalf. No? He died and rose again, Igniter, in 3 days. No? That is the good news. And what is your response for that good news, Igniter? Today, no? What is your response for the good news that Jesus bring, Ignatius? Remember, he took our behalf. No? He died for us, for our sin, instead of us. No? He died 4-hour scene igniters. Just think on that igniters. Whose man can do that igniters? No? Whose hero, who's become a hero, can give his life through the scene of the whole people of the world. And that is Jesus igniters. No? He is not without sin. But because of our sin igniters, he become our redeemer. He become the pay of our debt igniters. What is our debt? Our sin. Huh? On the cross igniters. Huh? Have you did not look at that? On the cross, while Jesus hung on the cross igniters, crucified on the cross. What is your response when you see Jesus hung on the cross? Is without sin. But you today igniters, have you did not look at the cross of Jesus then? No? While you are still doing sin today igniters, you still crucified Jesus. We are all always doing wrong from the eyes of the God. So take heed the good news igniters, the heart of the gospel today. No? He is something for you igniters. Jesus have something for you. No? He want you to become his people. He want you to become one. And to be added to his church. And that is the church of Christ igniters, which Christ built on. No? And outside of that igniters, if you are not belong on it, you are in the wrong church. No? Which is founded by the man-made. Is founded by a precept of man. You are deserved for the wrath. What is the wrath, igniters? That is the second punishment. Huh? For a man who reject God and in his word, igniters. Remember, today Jesus is our mediator. He mediate us. He is our advocator. It could be our attorney, igniters. But in the last day, he will become a judge, igniters. No? And on that day, no? There will be no chances at all, igniters. No? He'll be the judge. And his word will judge us on the last day. No? His word will judge us. No? Jesus said, heaven and earth will pass away, but his word will not pass away. Remember that. Just think of it in more time, igniters. No? So, thank you for that, Brother Lucas, for that lesson that you have delivered us today. And amen to that. So, Sister Emilia is put in more hearts for that lesson. Brother, Sister Emilia, 1, 2, 3. Okay, 4, 5, 6, 7. 8, 9, 10, 11, 12, 13, 14, 15, 16, 17, 18, 19, 20, 21, 22. Okay, 23 and 26, 29 hearts. Oh, so much. Okay, such so much heart for you, brother Locus, no? An amen to that. So, very well. Wonderful lesson it is, no? From Sister Mel, amen, brother. It's very inspiring study. God bless that. Four thumbs up for that. And with a prayer sign, igniters, from our good friend Sister Melia. So that's well, very well. As I say that, she enjoyed that one lesson today. So from me also, I put that. Magandang hapon, brother Rene, and kumusta? And I put that heart as well. 1, 2, 3. Four hearts for that lesson for Brother Locus, and amen. So Brother Kirk also is said, shout out to you, Brother Locus, and he put four hearts, five hearts for that to secure the for Brother Kirk hearts, five hearts for Brother Locus, amen. So, alright, igniters, so time check now is 4:01. So, by the way, igniters, we don't have Brother Eugene today, igniters. We are trying to reach out with Brother Drew Eugene, but not yet response. I know what happened for that Brother Eugenio, no, in his lesson. And as early I contact with Brother Kirk, but this lesson is not yet over here. So I put that into Plan B, igniters. So we have coming up a cappella music here on Ignite Radio. So maybe God willing, next week you can tune in with Brother Eugene Igniters in his program, Be Devoted Igniters, and I'm so excited that Brother Eugene did it next week. So we're praying for that for Brother Eugene and in his program that next week will be going well here on Ignite Philippines. So as part of Ignite Philippines programming. So here right now, igniters, okay, so let's go on, igniters, to our a cappella songs. And this is the song, igniters, in this bottom of an hour. It's almost 4:03 in the afternoon here. This song, and this is how we overcome, igniters. So think of it, igniters. No? This is how we overcome as Christians. Because we have God, the living God. So this is your brother Lazarus reporting live here from our igniters.

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0: Hi, my name is Ron Beckett. I'm one of the elders here, wanting to invite you to come to Surrey Church of Christ, located at 15042 92nd Avenue. 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
1: 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So, a big shout out pa rin sa ating kapatid, Sister Emelia. She is sending 4 hearts. Yes, 4 hearts for that, for Brother Rim Hearts, no? Thank you for that love, Sister Emelia, no? I know that Brother Rim Heart is happy to say your wonderful engagement to him, no? So welcome, Igniters, to the inheritance, no, with our good friend Brother Rimhard, Igniters. Yes, big shout pa rin sa ating mga kapatid na nakikinig ngayong oras, no, sa mga kaibigan, mga kapatid, at mga Igniters na naka-tune in pa rin sa ating programa, no? So may God bless to each one of you. Yes, hope you enjoyed some program here on Ignite Radio. So now with you, Igniters, our good friend Brother Rimhart is set on here, Igniters, in his program, The Inheritance, as Sister Amelia is hearted. And thank you for that love, Sister Amelia. Yeah, so now with you, Igniters, our good friend Brother Rimhart.
2: 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We praise God for this opportunity once again that we are able to share the Word of God, the inheritance spiritually that we have in Christ Jesus. And as we have our lessons today, once again, may your heart is ready and your mind is at peace, and so you can have the message of God this day as we start again to share, coming from the book of Ephesians chapter 3. So if you have your Bible with you, read with me chapter 3 in the book of Ephesians. For this reason, I, Paul, the prisoner of Christ Jesus, for the sake of you Gentiles, if indeed you have heard of the stewardship of God's grace, which was given to me for you, that by revelation there was made known to me the mystery, as I wrote before in brief, by referring to this, verse 4, when you read, you can understand my insight into the mystery of Christ, which

in other generations was not made known to the sons of men, as it has now been revealed to his holy apostles and prophets in the Spirit. To be specific, that the Gentiles are fellow heirs and fellow members of the body and fellow partakers of the promise of Christ. Jesus, through the gospel, of which I was made a minister, according to the gift of God's grace, which was given to me, according to the working of his power. To me, the very least of all saints, this grace was given to preach to the Gentiles the unfathomable riches of Christ, and to bring to light what is the administration of the mystery, which for ages has been hidden in God who created all things, so that the manifold wisdom of God might now be known through the church to the rulers and the authorities in heavenly places. This was in accordance with the eternal purpose which he carried out in Christ Jesus our Lord, in whom we have boldness and confidence, access through faith in him. Therefore, I ask you not to lose heart at my tribulations on your behalf, for they are your glory. For this reason, I bow my knees before the Father, from whom every family in heaven and on earth derives its name, that he would grant you according to the riches of his glory, to be strengthened with power through his Spirit in inner man, so that Christ may dwell in your hearts through faith, and that you being rooted and grounded in love, verse 18, may be able to comprehend with all the saints what is the breadth, the length, the height, and the deep, and to know the love of Christ which surpasses knowledge, that you may be filled up with all the fullness of God. Now to him who is able to do far abundantly beyond all that we ask or think, according to the power that works within us, to him be the glory in Christ, glory in the church and in Christ Jesus to all generations forever and ever. Amen. Chapter 3, Ephesians, verses 1 down to 21. May God bless our hearts, our mind, as we have his scriptures this day. Let's bow our heads and let us pray first. Our gracious and great God who art in heaven, thank you so much for this wonderful opportunity you have given to us, where we can enjoy your word, we can receive the blessing spiritually through the book that we are going to lessons, the message that we are going to share today in the book of Ephesians chapter 3. Oh God, we pray that your Holy Spirit will lead us into all the truth and give us wisdom and understanding, and so we can apply your word in our personal life. Dear God, we are also praying for our country, our family across the country, wherever they are. Oh God, we pray for protection, prosperity, and we pray for provision as well. Oh God in heaven, we know that you are the source of blessing spiritually, materially, financially, emotionally. Thank you so much, oh God, that each day we have received bountifully what we are in need for a day. And oh God, for the coming days, for the coming weeks, for the coming months, for this year, may your will be done in our life. Be with our beloved listeners.

0: wherever they are. Internationally, we pray, dear God, that those who listen with us will receive the truth and the wisdom, especially in their spiritual life. May you forgive our trespasses. This is our prayer. This is all we pray in Christ's mighty name. Amen. Okay, so let's go back again and let's study together the book of Ephesians chapter 3. So as Paul have again reminded the church in Ephesus, the situations of Paul. So Paul uses words that we need to give value and attention on this word, because it's very important for us to understand this. And the word that we are going to receive this day is from the word in verse 1 that mentioned by Paul, the prisoner of Christ Jesus for the sake of you Gentiles. So if you are going to understand this, the reason why Paul was being put into prison, because there is what we call purpose, there is what we call plan. And the way how Paul interpret this situation is for the advantage of the Christians, the Christianity, not just to give comfort. Paul is very, you know, there is a deep wisdom on this, because he is in that cell, in that bar, no, behind the bar at this time, but yet he was able to encourage. Still, he has on his, you know, spiritual understanding. And if you are going to look at Paul, is has a very special how he interpret the situations, the current situation he is at this time. And he mentioned that he is the prisoner of Christ Jesus. To be a prisoner, now if you are going to use the word prisoner, something that we do not be, we are not proud of, right? To be in prison and to be a prisoner, you know, that's not something to be proud of. But when in fact, no, you have the guilt and you have the shame, you feel shame on that, because you are being put in prison for any reason, maybe for, you know, the things that Paul have committed. But you know what? Paul has a very special interpretation on this, okay? Why? Because he said, I, Paul, the prisoner of Christ Jesus. Now, he is not a prisoner of anyone, or he is not a prisoner of the Roman government. He is not a prisoner of those high-ranking officials. But instead, he said, I, Paul, the prisoner of Christ Jesus. This is the very cost of his tribulation that he mentioned later on. You know, the pain and the suffering that he is experiencing at this time, it's not because of he did something, the crime that he did is something to be ashamed of, but instead, it's not about of the crime that he did, but it's all about Christ Jesus. So you see how he make connotations and emphasis on this. How can we be a prisoner of Christ Jesus? Is Christians today, you know, Paul mentioned in the other chapter, especially in the book of Romans, you know, don't you know, chapter 6, verse 15, 16, and 17 in the book of Romans, that when you surrender your body, you know, to someone whom you obey, he said, you are a slave, you are a prisoner of those whom you obey. Either you obey the sin, lawlessness, unrighteousness, or you obey, you know, God in your life. So, to be a prisoner of Christ is something to make us a person that follow, a person that has a regulations to obey, to abide, you know. He doesn't have any freedom at all, right? When you are going to take out the word prisoner, someone else is dictating your heart or your mind, or someone is the one that make you the one that you obey, you know. You have to obey because you are a prisoner. So we need to understand that Christians, somehow we became a prisoner of Christ as well. What do you mean by we are a prisoner of Christ? Meaning to say, no, our desire, our the things that we are going to do, it needs to be done according to the rules, according to the will of Christ. You don't have any rights to do things on your own, you know, but you have to consider Christ Jesus. Because Paul said, we should be like Him. No? He mentioned that I am a prisoner of Christ for the sake of who? He mentioned Gentiles. What do you mean by this? Well, if you are going to look at, no, the background on this, you know, the blessings that God has poured out, He intended to give it to the Jewish community, right? They are the favored community, no, in the Bible, the Jewish community, right? But you know what? No, when Paul became a prisoner of Christ, he became the prisoner for the sake of the Gentiles. Why? Because on this account, no, when Paul was being in prison, no, he converted a lot of Gentiles people. No, in the ministry of Paul, no, he mentioned many times, you know, that he became the apostle for the Gentiles. The ministry that he is doing is for the advantage of those people who are far away, and that people is the Gentiles. So, he mentioned that Gentiles, the reason why I became a prisoner, because for this purpose, and so the Gentiles people, you know, can also receive the grace of God, can understand and can avail, no, the blessing spiritually. So that is how Paul mentioned that we need to understand on this. So if we are Christians today, how do we apply the verse 1 in our personal life? Are we Christians, and the way how we follow Christ, do we also like we make this as our mission that we need to reach out people, especially people we considered special to us, that we became Christians because the purpose of God, and so those people whom are very close to our hearts can avail the grace of God as well. Do we have that kind of mission today? No, you found Christ, you follow Christ, and then you are not just doing it on your own, but you make it as a mission that you are bringing the spiritual blessings as well to the people who are far away from God. And find your Gentiles as well. You know? Like Paul. He became the prisoner of Christ, the apostle of Christ. He is struggling on that situations, but he said, because I have a mission, and that mission is the Gentiles community, the Gentiles people. So my challenge is today, Christians, each one of us, we need to take it personally that we are Christians and we need to have missions like the way how Paul give us this mission today. Let's find Gentiles. You find your own Gentiles that you have to administer. You need to share. You need to make, you know, an effort. And so those people who are close to you, Gentiles people that are close to you, can receive the grace of God as well. And that's what Paul is trying to emphasize on this verse. Okay? So I challenge how many, especially to the Christians today, to those who are member of the church, how long you've been a member of the church. So do you have also like this mission that you share the gospel, you share Jesus Christ to your personal Gentiles? No? Your Gentiles could be your family that doesn't have yet relationship with Christ, your friends, your workmates, you know, the people who are very close to you, your relatives. And that is the mission that God has given to you. If, you know, this is the discipleship, you know, idea of Paul as well, you know. If all of us who receive Christ will go out and find our personal Gentile, you know, for this month, if we are going to find one, share Jesus Christ to that person, if that person receive, that person understand, then we have one. Then if all of us, if we are going to look at the numbers, consider the numbers, if all of us Christians, you know, if we have this mission personally in our life, if all of us will go out and will have a mission, one person per month, in a year, you have 12 months, meaning to say you will get 12 new Gentiles, people who will be converted. So if, shall we say, if the 10,000 Christians will go out and start to share and find their personal Gentiles, share Jesus, make a mission, then after a month, no, another 10,000, another 2 months, another 3 months. So you see how we work together, how we wish. That's why I pray this more, I mean this day, that all of us will have wisdom, because I want you to have your mission personally, you know. Let's consider the way how Paul have given us this mission to us personally today. That we need to go and, you know, preach the gospel. We need to go and make disciples. That is the great commission of our Lord Jesus Christ. In the book of Matthew chapter 28, when he sent out the apostles, he said, all authority on earth and in heaven has been given unto me. Go therefore and make disciples. You know? And baptizing them in the name of the Father and of the Son and of the Holy Spirit. That is making disciples. That is going out. That is a mission. So, if you are listening to us today, are you a Christian not just on Sunday, but you are Christians in a sense that you also make a mission? You share Jesus with your friend. You share Jesus with your workmate. You share Jesus on your classmates, in your business partners, right? So be a mission-minded Christian like Paul. Do not just keep it as your, you know, as your secret. But instead, you share. Go out and share Jesus. That's our mission. No? It's one of us, we've got a mission. When should we do the mission? When we should share Jesus? Do we have to wait only to the preachers, to the ministers, to the, you know, evangelists? How about Christians? Did you receive Jesus Christ? Did you consider that you are a prisoner of Christ as well? So I challenge everybody, especially to those who listen to us, okay, to share Jesus. Find your one Gentile, maybe every month you have to share one, you have to share Jesus Christ to one person, no, as your personal Gentiles. Then after a year, you've got six people. And maybe those six people, no, the five or the four or the three or the two will understand and will do more again. I mean, will double what he have received. He will share. Then we are multiplying. The church is growing. You know, in the Philippines, no, are we growing? No, the Christianity in the Philippines, are we growing? How do we consider that we are growing? Sometimes the idea is the Church of Christ in the Philippines today, they are baptizing, but they are not growing. What do we mean by that? You know, it's because we forgot the discipleship program. We forgot to find the mission and to stick on the mission. My friends and family, please, once again, let's wake up and receive this mission personally. Okay? So that is what the challenge of Paul in this verse. This is what I understood, no, in chapter 2, verse 1. You know, when Paul said, I am a prisoner of Christ Jesus. And in verse 2, if indeed you have heard of the stewardship of God's grace, which was given to me for you. So, how the people can hear the grace of God? You know? How do we hear the grace of God that, you know, Paul said, you have heard, he is reminding, you know, the Christians that Paul, he is not just the persecutor of the church. He is not just the high-ranking officials of the Roman government, but he was being transformed, and he is a changed person, and he was transformed and changed because of that grace of God. So you have heard of the stewardship of God's grace, which was given to me. Remember in the book of Acts, you know, in chapter 9 in the book of Acts, we know the conversion of Paul. And then in chapter 22, no, the way how Paul received this grace of God personally, directly from God, right? That's why we have to consider also, you know, that we need people will hear that we have the grace of God. How do we make them hear that we have the grace of God? You know, by sharing, by lifestyle, you know, by our actions that we have the grace of God. That you have availed, you have being steward, no, of that grace. And that grace was given to you. So do you have that grace? Do you want to share that grace as well? Because Paul said, I have this grace that has been given to me. I'm not just keeping it as my own, but as much as possible, I'm gonna share it. I'm gonna multiply this to the other. Okay? So, it's very important that we are sharing this grace. We are making this grace of God that people can hear this. People can see this in our life, in our personal life. If you are going to close your eyes and remember Paul, what will you remember on his life? You know? Well, when I'm going to imagine, no, the name Paul in the Bible, it's very special because, you know, he was being called and, you know, he has this grace. He received this grace. Okay? So, that by, in verse 3, by revelation there was made known to me the mystery, as I wrote before in brief. So, he is mentioning, you know, that this is the mystery. What is that mystery? The mystery of the grace of God. That the grace of God changed Saul into Apostle Paul, from persecutor to church planter, right? Apostle. So, is that a mystery? For me, it is very mysterious that this person is a changed person because of that grace. That we cannot imagine that this person will be changed because he have killed a lot of Christians. He drugged many Christians, you know. He persecuted the church the way in the Bible, especially in the book of Acts. But it is the mystery that this persecutor now become the defender of faith. Now become the founder of the churches. Like, no, he's been allowed to missions, missionary journey. So, that's why Paul is very special because when he received that grace personally, he just don't keep it as a secret, but instead, he is spreading it all over. Wherever he goes, he preaches. Look at the map of his missionary journey. Right? The moment he received the grace of God, what he did is, those places he has been working with for so long of time, he make it sure that everybody have heard the gospel. Everybody, he make a mission personally that those people, you know, in those places he's been with for many times, you know, will hear the gospel. That's why there is what we call missionary journey, the first missionary journey of Paul. Look at this map again. You know, there's a lot of places, and Paul didn't stop in just one place, but instead from one place to another place to another place. Whenever he has the opportunity, he opened and shared the gospel. So I want you to be Paul in your life today. Wherever you are in the right place. There is no what we call wrong place. You know, if you are going to look at the life of Paul, he was in that cell. He was behind the bar at this time. That's a very wrong place for, you know, to preach, to share the gospel. But he said, you know, there's a purpose on this, and the purpose is I can share the gospel, especially to the Gentiles, to the people. So, my friends, families, are we Paul today? Do we inspire? Do we aspire? Do we dream? Do we have this kind of mission as well? That somehow let's be Paul in our community, in our place, you know? Let's be an active Christians. that whenever we are, we share the gospel. If we have the mindset of Paul, he is talking to the guards, he preached the gospel to the guards. Look at, in the book of Acts, the jail guard was baptized because he is sharing. He was inside the cell. Now, there was a runaway servant, remember? Onesimus. He preached the gospel to Onesimus. Right? So, wherever he is preaching. He is sharing. He is declaring. You know? He is showing to the world that he is the prisoner of Christ. His life is not uneasy. It was a challenging moment in his era, in his time. It's hard, but still, he preached, he shared, he became the prisoner of Christ. Okay? So, do we understand this mystery? So, hopefully you get my point that this mystery is referring to God's grace. And God's grace changes people. God's grace changes those unworthy person, unworthy people. And those unworthy people became an apostle like Paul. And because of that grace, many Christians were being born. Many churches was planted. You know, many preachers, evangelists, you know, ministers of the church has been encouraged, no, in the life of Paul to preach the gospel boldly without reservation on the streets, you know, wherever you are. Hopefully, you are not ashamed to preach the gospel. Verse 4, by referring to this, when you read, you can understand my insight into the mystery of Christ. So, Paul mentioning this, the importance of reading, the importance of paying attention to the Word of God, the importance of listening. How many hours do we work a day? 8 hours. And then, we need to do some overtime, 2 hours, 12 hours, 8 hours, 10 hours, you know. We've been on that, you know, in our company, in the company where we are working. But do we pay attention to read the Word of God? Because when you read the Word of God, verse 4, when you read this, you understand my insight into the mystery of Christ. Well, in the Bible school where I am teaching right now, one of the requirements, especially to the book of Ephesians, is to read, you know, 3 times without stopping. So I make it sure that the students can have their time because it's a requirement. But how about us, Christians, who are not in the Bible, who did not undergo to the training in a Bible school? Do we have this desire to read the Word of God? Because when you read the Word of God, you understand what? You understand the insight into the mystery of Christ. What mystery? The prisoner of Christ, Paul. Is there any mystery on that? Wow. More mystery. As you read the book of Ephesians, you will have more understanding about how this word mystery is being explained by Paul. The mystery of the grace of God, the mystery of the gospel, the mystery of that being prison, right? So the more we read, the more we understand the mystery of Christ, that the hidden treasure. And that treasure is Christ Jesus. You know? That we have this mystery in Christ Jesus. And hopefully, you have, when you read the Bible personally, you have gained more insight, more understanding. The more we read, the more we pay attention, the more we are being informed, and the more we discover, we found, Christ Jesus, the spiritual blessings, the mystery about Christ. That Christ is sufficient, that Christ is enough, that Christ is all what we need, right? That Christ is all that matters. Remember when Paul said, I consider all things as a loss, just to have one thing, and that one thing is to know and having Christ in his life. So that is the mystery of Christ, okay? So, read and you will understand. The more you read, the more you understand, okay? That's the principles, that's the wisdom of reading the Word of God. So hopefully, it's one of us have the opportunity to read personally your Bible, and not just to read, but especially today, to listen to us personally by listening in our sharing, the Ignite Radio Philippines. Verse 5, the last verse for this day, which in other generation was not made known to the sons of men, and it has now been revealed to his holy apostles and prophets in the Spirit. So what do we mean by this? You know how important the Word of God? Because the Word of God was not only delivered, by the family that we know, the someone that we know, but it was being delivered by what? Holy apostles. No? The Word of God, the generations in the past doesn't have the Word of God, doesn't have the mystery of Christ, doesn't have the grace of God, doesn't have the gospel. But today, Paul mentioned, now it has now been revealed. And the way how it was being revealed to us is through his holy apostles. This is the evidence that the Word of God is very important. The Word of God is powerful, and the Word of God really matters because of the life of the apostles. Those ordinary 12 people in the Bible, right? And those apostles that God have called, they are not qualified because they don't have education. But yet, when God called, he qualified, he calls. Remember how God called. Like Paul, he is unqualified to be the apostle because he's a murderer. He's a persecutor of the church. But, he has that calling. And these apostles, what happened to them? Beheaded. Like they also been crucified on the cross, like the life of Apostle Peter, So those are the life that becomes our strong evidence that the Word of God matters. Why? The holy apostles have offered their life. They sacrificed their life for the sake of the gospel, for the sake of the Word, for the sake of Jesus Christ. And not just the holy apostles, but also the prophets. So this is how the strong evidence comes in, that this Word of God is very important to your life, not just your job, not just your career, not just your family, not just your business, but the most is the Word of God. Why? The life of the apostles are one of the strong evidence. They have offered, they sacrificed their life. The prophets, You know, it's hard to be the prophet in the time of Jeremiah, in the time of the major prophets in the Bible. You know, they have a lot of persecutions, but they have sacrificed their life for the sake of the message. And the message is now being revealed to us today. Clearly, you can read the message today with your own. Just open your Bible. So, I am encouraging everybody, especially to the one who listens to us. Please take time to have a Bible reading with your children, with your family, with your wife, with your workmates, and be a mission-minded Christian in your community, in a place where you are right now. Be like an Apostle Paul, that he considered himself as the prisoner of Christ. You are a Christian 14 years. Hopefully you understood that you have to obey someone else, and that is the will of God. Matthew chapter 7 verse 21. You know, many to say will call unto me, Lord, Lord. You know, do we not prophesy in your name? Do we not cast out in your name? But God said, I never know you. You depart from me. You know, you who do evil things. Why? Because he said, if you want to go to heaven, you have to obey the will of God, the will of the Father. So, my friend and my families, those who listen to us, do you dream to go to heaven? Do you plan to go to heaven? If yes, do you want to go there alone, or do you want to bring as much as you can? Life-changing campus, LCC Mualbual, we have two missions. To be in heaven and to bring as much as we can. Hopefully, we have understood the mystery of God, the message of the gospel, the mission that we need to do in our time today. May our loving God will give you inspiration, His word will give you wisdom, and so you can continue the ministry you have started. Don't give up, because God is waiting and you are His hand. God bless and see you next week.
1: All right, Igniters, we heard our good friend, Brother Reimhard Igniters, and his program, The Inheritance Igniters. And amen. Amen to that. So that's a wonderful study, Igniters, from the book of Ephesians chapter 3, Igniters. And this is what Apostle Paul, Igniters, no? Gave us encouragement, no? That God revealed His mystery of the gospel, so that together we would display His wisdom, and our lives must be changed individually, and our lives must be radically altered from for fellowship and love for each other. No, we must show that we are body of Christ to the world and to the heavenly places, so that they become in awe of the wisdom of God. So that's why, don't lose heart. Don't let your suffering on the suffering of others stop. Yeah? That stop you from fulfilling your purpose to display God's wisdom. Not sure that you can perform your purpose. If you look at in verse 12, you see there, you can read that in Christ we have boldness and access with confidence through our faith in Him. We have boldness and access to the throne to us for strength and help for transformation for God's grace. So that's why God's wisdom is shown when God takes our sinful. No? God's wisdom, wisdom is shown when God takes our weak hearts and turns into a strong follower of Jesus by faith. No? So, amen. So, God is glorified in others when He takes our weak lives, no? And show His glory through us in others, brothers and sisters. No? So, that's a powerful message, Igniters, for us today from the program Inheritance with Brother Rimhard Igniters. So you can catch Brother Rimhard every Tuesday at 5 p.m. That's Philippine time. So exciting and very interesting series lesson by Brother Rimhard Igniters. So that's why don't mess in every step of his series lesson Igniters from the book of Ephesians. So thank you for that, Brother Rimhard, and we got that hearts from Sister Amelia, 23 hearts, 25 hearts, no? From Sister Amelia, no? We got 25 hearts. Thank you for that love, Sister Amelia, that given for that wonderful lesson from our good friend Brother Rimhard. I know that Brother Rimhard is happy to say and read your wonderful engagement to him. So amen. As Sister Amelia wrote here, okay, magandang hapon. Magandang amen brother, and amen brother, inspiring study, God bless. No, she put 3-4 thumbs up for that lesson, no, 4 thumbs up, and 4 signs of prayer, and amen to that. So thank you for that, Sister Amelia. So she enjoyed much for that lesson. So don't forget, also we have another one, Igniters to Ignite Our Soul, in about 6 minutes from now, Igniters. Don't forget, now we have the Bread of Life with our good friend Brother Edgar Igniters. So from Brother Rimhard here in Naga, Cebu. So we go ahead to the provinces of Isabela, Igniters, no? In Ilagan, Isabela, no? Where our good friend Brother Edgar will be there, Igniters, is set to go in his time, Igniters. So that's why, don't go away, stay tuned. Coming up, our good friend Brother Edgar. So this is the song, Igniters, give thanks to the Lord. So this is

0: Hai, Shachi Maji Bautista sa kayakya membro at Church of Christ. Iimbitan mi kayo yung ulajya at kapilya ang may address mi 15042 92nd Avenue, Surrey, BC. Sa marakupi lugar para ikasalba tayon amin.
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Alrighty then, so we have a technical issues here for just 30 minutes igniters, 25 minutes of technical issues due to heavy rain and lightning, heavy lightnings here in Metro Cebu. So we apologize that happened. So so let's go on igniters for our coming up program with our good friend sister Norma igniters from Novaliches, Quezon City. So

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Good afternoon. Welcome to Our Lady's Bible Class on Air via Ignite Philippines Radio Broadcast. I am Norma Jean Balicanta Bautista, member of the Central City Church of Christ in Quezon City, Philippines. Our lesson for today is entitled Passing on the Faith. Objectives of the lesson, number one, to understand the difference between the faith versus faith. And also number two, to know how one can have the genuine faith. And the third, to appreciate the importance of passing on the faith to others. First, let us read what the Apostle Paul wrote to Timothy in 2 Timothy chapter 1, verse 5. He wrote, "When I call to remembrance the genuine faith that is in you, which dwelt first in your grandmother Lois and your mother Eunice, I am persuaded is in you also." Okay, so the Apostle Paul wrote Timothy about the genuine faith that was in him. In doing so, Paul gave credit to Timothy's grandmother, Lois, and mother, Eunice. Because whatever faith Timothy had, it was faith based on the faith which dwelt first in them, Lois and Eunice. As is 2 Timothy 1:5. And what was the faith that was in Timothy, which first dwelt in Lois and Eunice? The faith. The faith is the system of teaching or doctrine of Christ. We have the gospel of Christ. I'm not ashamed of the gospel of Christ, for it is the power of God unto salvation for everyone who believes, for the Jews first, and also the Greeks, Romans 1:16. So the faith, the gospel of Christ, also the Old Testament and the New Testament. Timothy wrote, Paul wrote to Timothy, "All scripture is given by inspiration of God and is profitable for doctrine, for reproof, for correction, for instruction, unto righteousness, that the man of God may be complete, thoroughly equipped for every good work." So, they say all scripture is given by inspiration of God. Okay. Also, the form of doctrine to which you were delivered, the faith that was once for all delivered to the saints. The faith that was once for all delivered. Also, the word that was preached to you. 2 Corinthians 13:5. Also, the word which, by the gospel, was preached to you. 1 Peter 1:25. So, we can see that in the process of being saved, according to God's plan of salvation, man must first hear God's word. Hear God's word. So how do we hear God's word? When we read the gospel of Christ, when we study the gospel of Christ, the Bible, the Holy Scriptures, the form of doctrine, the word which by the gospel was preached to him. This is the faith. Okay, whatever we read, the Bible, lessons,

So you believe what you heard. You believe the faith that you heard. This is faith. You believe the faith that you heard. Okay. So now faith is a substance of things hoped for, the evidence of things not seen. So now you believe in what you heard. Faith comes by hearing, and hearing by the gospel of Christ, Romans 10:17. And faith must be demonstrated by obedience to the gospel. Okay, so you heard the lesson, you heard the gospel, you heard the teachings, you heard the preaching, and now you believe it. So that is faith. You believe what you heard. Suppose we ask a young girl what she believes about Jesus Christ, and she replies, "I believe that Jesus is the Son of God and that He died to save us from our sins." Then we ask her, "How do you know all this?" And she answers, "Read about this because our Bible school teacher asked us to read this in our Bibles." So we see here that the girl has faith, which she developed after reading the Bible, which is the faith. So that's how we have faith, after reading the faith. No one can pass on his faith. Each one has to develop his own faith by hearing, believing, trusting, and obeying God's word, which is the faith. Now, why was the faith that was in Lois and Eunice the genuine faith? They had a genuine faith because they had the Bible, the Holy Scriptures, both the Old and the New Testament. They were written by men who were inspired by the Holy Spirit. So, we read this in 2 Peter, chapter 1, 20 to 21. "Knowing this first, that no prophecy of Scripture is of any private interpretation, for prophecy never came by the will of man, but holy men of God spoke as they were moved by the Holy Spirit. As such, because the men who wrote the Bible were inspired by the Holy Spirit, the Bible therefore is infallible." What does this mean? Cannot make any mistake. It's infallible. Cannot make any mistake because it was inspired by the Holy Spirit, who cannot make mistakes. And so, what do you have therefore? The Bible is inerrant. No mistakes. It's inerrant. There are no mistakes. So they had a genuine faith because they had the following. First, the genuine faith. When you read the Bible, you have the genuine faith. Why? Because first, you have the truth. Truth. Jesus said, "Sanctify them by your truth. Your word is truth." John 17:17. So you read the Bible, you read the truth. Also, when you read the Bible, the inspired word of God, all scripture is given by inspiration of God. So all scripture given by inspiration, although they were handwritten, those who wrote it on the papyrus, so therefore for record, they were inspired by the Holy Spirit. So, therefore, the Bible is infallible, cannot make mistakes, and it is inerrant. You cannot find any errors. There are no mistakes in the Bible, because all those who wrote the Bible were inspired by the Holy Spirit and will not make mistakes. Also, when you read the Bible, you have the pure word of God. 1 Peter 2:2, first pure milk of the word. So you that you may grow thereby.
spiritually grow thereby, because you have the pure milk of the word. Also, we read in Proverbs 30:5-6, every word of God is pure. So there are nothing added. You do not add anything to his words. Every word of God is pure. Okay. So that's why you have, therefore, it's the genuine faith, because it's the truth, it's the inspired word of God, it's the pure word of God. So now, only the truth, God's inspired pure word, is the food for the soul. But you forfeit and can make one grow to spiritual maturity. As 1 Peter, we read this in 1 Peter 2:2. And the word of God, the pure, the truth, God's inspired pure word, shall make you free. The truth will make you free. Okay. Free from any doubt, from any fear, from any danger. Free from falsehood, from errors. Okay. So also, the word of God, the pure word of God, is able to make you wise unto salvation. 2 Timothy 3:14, 15. So make you wise unto salvation. You want to be saved? You have to be wise. You know, you must know what to do. So read the Bible. And also, it is able to save you. James 1:21. It's able to save you. It purifies the soul. 1 Peter 1:22. Also, it makes one complete, thoroughly equipped for every good work. We read this in 2 Timothy 3:16-17. And also, it's perfect. Converting the soul is sure, making wise the simple. Psalm 19:7. It's not watered down, not perverted, nothing added nor subtracted from it. Revelation 22:18-19. So that's why the word of God is the truth. It's God's inspired pure word. And so, there is nothing added at all. Now, let's go to another verse. 2 Timothy 3:14-15. This is what the Apostle Paul now taught the young Timothy. He said, but you must continue in the things which you have learned and been assured of, knowing from whom you have learned them, and that from childhood you have known the Holy Scriptures, which is able to make you wise for salvation through faith, which is in Christ Jesus. Through faith. Paul told Timothy to continue in the things which he has learned and had known about the Holy Scriptures from childhood. Now this gives us an idea of how Timothy had the faith, which was first in Lois and Eunice. The faith, the knowledge of the Word of God. So later on, he will develop his faith, which is now his belief. Okay. He understands it and he imbibes it and he lives by faith, believing in what the apostle or the Word of God tells us. Okay, so here Lois and Eunice were Timothy's first teachers of God's word. How blessed was he, because he had two, his grandmother and his mother. So they passed on to the boy Timothy whatever they knew of the Holy Scriptures. They taught him from childhood until he had grown to be a young man. Lois and Eunice made the teaching of God's word a family affair. They were both involved in the teaching. His grandmother, Lois, and mother Eunice, must have been good examples
for Timothy to enable him to have faith in the Lord, in Lord Jesus Christ, and to grow in the knowledge of the Word of God. They practiced what they taught. Probably he saw, not only did he not just hear as they taught, but he saw they practiced what they taught. Like believing Jesus, obeying Jesus, they demonstrated through their lives that the Word of God. So he saw how to therefore obey God. So, in so doing, we can say that Eunice and Lois, first, they fed him with the Word of God. They led him by means of the Word of God, by their example, following the Word of God. And therefore, they bred him. They therefore reared him and raised him to be the Christian that you are supposed to be, obedient child of God, led by the Word of God. So what do we learn from Lois and Eunice? We can pass on the faith that is in us by teaching not only our children, but also those who are in need of the truth, God's Word. However, in order for us to be able to teach God's Word, we should grow in the knowledge of the Word of God. Because we cannot teach what we do not know. We cannot pass on what we do not have. So, we should use all avenues of teaching. Teach them at home. Take them to Bible, Sunday Bible classes. Or conduct Bible classes for children in the neighborhood. From free time, the children are just playing around. So why not father them and conduct children's Bible class at home? And pass on, or else pass on religious tracts. We show the faith that is in us, when we are not just hearers of God's Word, but we are also doers as well as teachers of God's Word. So by obeying, putting into practice, teaching God's Word, we not only show the faith that is in us, but we also show our faith and thus glorify God. For Jesus said, Matthew 5:19, whoever does and teaches God's commandments shall be called great in the kingdom of heaven. So who does and teaches? Okay. When we Christian women get involved in teaching our children, neighbors, and friends, we are already responding to the call of Jesus for laborers in the vineyard. Let us read Matthew 9:37-38. The harvest truly is plentiful, but the laborers are few. Therefore, pray the Lord of harvest to send out laborers into the harvest. First Peter 3:15. But sanctify the Lord God in your hearts, and always be ready to give a defense to everyone who asks you a reason for the hope that is in you with meekness and fear. What does this mean? That you are ready. You are always ready. That means you study God's Word, you have this in your heart, and you understand this, and you are ready to teach. So whenever there is a need, whenever you have to defend your faith, to answer, you are therefore able to give a reason to everyone for the reason of the hope that is in you with meekness and fear. So you are always ready. Okay. Now why should we, Christian women,
respond to the call of Jesus for workers in His vineyard. First, it is our duty. It is commanded by our Lord Jesus Christ in His Great Commission. What was the Great Commission? First, we have Matthew 28:18-20. Jesus said, "All authority has been given to me in heaven and on earth." So He has authority to command. He has the authority to execute. He has the authority to judge. All authority has been given to in heaven and on earth. So His command was to His disciples, "Make disciples of every nation." What do you mean by make disciples of every nation? Disciples are students. So that means He commanded them to teach everyone of all nations. Okay. After they have been taught, to baptize them in the name of the Father, of the Son, of the Holy Spirit. After they have been baptized, continue teaching them to observe all things that I have commanded you. So that means after baptism, you must continue teaching them. Teaching them to observe all things that I have commanded. And lo, what did He promise? I will be with you till the end of time. I will be with you. He will never leave us nor forsake us. That was His promise. So that was His command for us to therefore do. So we be, all those who have been taught, make disciples of every nation. So, like, for example, you teach somebody and this person now understands, he now knows the Word of God, and after this Word, this person, this student has already learned, he now also has to do whatever what does done to him. He also therefore goes around teaching, because that's why he became a disciple, because he was taught, teaching them to observe all things that I have commanded you. So therefore, they are to do also what has been done to them, what has been taught to them, so that it goes all around. So everybody therefore will therefore have to study the Word of God and live it according to command of our Lord Jesus Christ, and practice it and show it to the world, be a good example of what a Christian should be. And not only that, we also therefore make disciples of other people. Okay, so continue teaching others. And Jesus said, "I will be with you to the end of the time." He will be always with us. And lo, I am with you always. He will always be with us. Okay. Also, in Mark 16:15-16, He said to them, He told His disciples, "Go into the world, preach the gospel to every creature. He who believes and is baptized shall be saved, and he who does not believe will be condemned." So also, therefore, again, go into the world. So before you can go to the end of the world, you start at home. Okay, so before you even go into to the neighbor, why don't you start at home? You have at home people who need the Word of God. So like the children as they grow, also relatives who are with you, or the helpers, or other people who are with you working in your home, or the neighbors. So before you even go further, you start at home and your neighbors who are near you. So that's where you go into all the world. Before going to the end of the world, start at home and preach the gospel to every creature, he who believes. So therefore, our aim is for them to believe the Word of God and to obey, to follow the five steps of salvation, and to be baptized. And after they are baptized, they are already Christians and live as Christians should live. And he who does not believe will be condemned. So we should obey the commandments of Jesus Christ. What should we obey? Our motive is love.
For Jesus said, if you love me, keep my commandments. Okay, so if we study God's word, after studying God's word, we teach this to others, and we do this because it was commanded by our Lord Jesus, make disciples of every nation. So therefore, we do this because we love our Lord Jesus Christ. Okay, if you love me, keep my commandments. Also, we do this for our children, our families, our neighbors and friends, and the lost. We must make disciples of them that they too may be saved. If you love yourself, love also your neighbor. Matthew 22:39. You shall love your neighbor as yourself. So if you love your neighbor, you should also teach him God's word so that she too may be saved. What else? Why should we be involved as Jesus is calling for workers in his vineyard? Why should we volunteer? Why should we say, here I am, Lord, send me? So you must therefore volunteer. So study first the word of God and be a Christian and be a true worker of God. Then you'll be part of the team of those who are teaching others, make disciples of other people. Okay. Why? Why should you be involved? It's a privilege of a Christian. It's a privilege. What a privilege it is to be used by God as his instrument to carry his word. We are vessels of honor, sanctified and useful for the master, prepared for every good work, as we read this in 2 Timothy 2:21. Also, when we get involved in teaching others, we have the privilege of having Jesus Christ as our great teacher. What a privilege to be under the tutelage of our Lord Jesus Christ. Jesus did not just tell us what to do. He showed us how to do things. Acts 1:1. When he taught with authority. Matthew 7:29. Making it very clear and certain that when he taught, that what he taught was the truth, God's word. So knowing this, we have no fear, for he will continue to guide us through his word. That is what he promised. I will be with you till the end of time. In Matthew 28:20. We have the privilege also of having Jesus Christ as our great commander. When he gave us his commands, he gave us the assurance that he will always be with us to help us, as he has promised, Matthew 28:20, and give us strength along the way, Philippians 4:13. I can do all things through Christ who strengthens me. 4:13. Also, we are God's fellow workers. 1 Corinthians 3:11. Sometimes, even in teaching, for example, or making lessons. For example, I make a lesson. How can you be part of the team? You can be part of the team. Like for example, if you are the one who is going to print out the lesson, or else find them, make them into books or pamphlets to be distributed. You make the printing. So I made the lesson, but someone, like for example, in planting, I planted, somebody watered, somebody tilled it, somebody took care of it, took
remove all the pests. So we are all working together. We have other jobs, but we all do. The end is the same. We all work together so that we can teach others through the Word of God. So when you help each other, you are already teaching. For example, you are already assisting, for example, in Bible study. You have someone seated to you, and then she's new. She finds it hard to look for the verses in the Bible. Now, opening the Bible and showing it to her, it's already assisting, teaching. Then, in that way, you're already teaching because you're assisting in teaching this new member or this visitor. Okay, so we are all fellow workers. So, with Jesus as our guide and help, how can we fail as teachers of His Word? So Jesus will not fail us. So let us not fail Him. Let us teach the faith to the lost. Okay. The faith that is in us, in conclusion, the faith that is in us is the greatest treasure that we can pass on to our children. And our children who grow to be faithful Christians, serving and worshiping God faithfully, living pure and holy lives according to the faith, will be our greatest joy. So, we can say as John, the beloved apostle, has written, Dear John 4, I have no greater joy than to hear that my children walk in truth. So our Lord Jesus Christ is truly glorified if we pass on to others the faith that is in us. So there is really the burden, the work lies on you. If, therefore, you do as parents or older sisters, or grandparents, we continue to teach and rear, feed, lead, and rear and breed good Christians. But joy, because we all have the Word of God with us. We will all be led by the Word of God. So truly Jesus is glorified when we pass on to others the faith that is in us. At this point, we members of the Church of Christ are again extending the great invitation of our Lord and Savior Jesus Christ. Friends, this invitation is for all who have lived their lives away from God because of sin, since the age of accountability. What is this? More or less at 12 years of age. Because as we read this in Genesis 8:28 or Ecclesiastes 7:29, Jeremiah 3:35, we read here that they all started to sin or go astray when they were already of age. Okay, so they were born perfect, no sins, okay, because they were pure, they were saved. They do not have to be saved, they are saved because they have no sins as children. But as they grew, okay, so they started to have their own ways, they have their own will, they have their own beliefs, so they go their own ways. That's when they started to stray away from our Lord Jesus Christ. So that is the age of accountability, that they are now answerable for what they do or what they say or think of. So they have
this invitation is for all of this, so that they will be forgiven, so that they can take the 5 steps of salvation in God's plan of salvation. So please, we are inviting all of you friends, to come forward to take the steps of God's plan of salvation. What are the steps of God's plan of salvation? Hear the word of God first. Hear it. So you hear the faith. You hear. And only then, after you hear the faith, you have to take the second step, which is now believe Jesus and his word. And so, after you have heard the faith, you now have your own faith in Jesus and his word. You believe and you obey him. So, because you believe, you know now what you have done, you take the third step, which is repentance. Repent. To turn away from your sins. Now, not only, therefore, turn away, but move forward towards following Jesus. It's not enough that you turn away, but you have, therefore, to take the positive step of following Jesus. Take the step towards Jesus and follow him. And only then, therefore, can you confess our Lord Jesus Christ, because you confess his, your faith this time. Your faith. So you believe in Jesus. You know who he is. He's the Son of God. He is our Savior. He died for us. He did all this for us. Even if we were still sinners, he already died for us. And so, we will take the ultimate step of salvation, which is baptism for the forgiveness of our sins. So, in baptism, you come in contact. That's the time when we come in contact with the blood of our Lord Jesus Christ. Because the blood of our Lord Jesus Christ, the one that cleanses us from all our sins. How do we come in contact? When he died, he shed his blood. But when he died, we were not there in Calvary. Then how do we get in contact with his blood? So you therefore will experience also what Jesus experienced when he died on the cross. First, he died on the cross. Now how about it? Do we die? When we repent, because we now know that we have sinned, so we repent of our sins. We do not like our sins anymore. We repent of this. We're sorry for this. So therefore, you die to the sin. Before you believed, before you knew about our Lord Jesus Christ, you were dead in sin. Dead in sin. But after you have already known about our Lord Jesus Christ, what he has done to you, and so you repent, so you now die to sin. You do not like sin anymore. You are dead to it anymore. You cannot anymore relate to it. So dead to sin. So after you have died to sin, you step forward and towards Jesus to follow him and live according to his will. So now you therefore confess him. And when you confess him, you confess your faith. What do you believe in our Lord? Like for example, there was a eunuch who was very religious. He went to worship in Jerusalem. Okay? So, but when going back, there was Philip who went with him on the chariot. Okay? And he taught this eunuch about the word of God. And maybe they spoke about the steps of salvation, including baptism, so that when they came to a big body of water, they said, oh, there is a body of water. What stops me from being baptized? And of course, yes, but if you believe, so then he said, I believe that Jesus is the Christ, Son of God. So that was his confession. And so they went down, and then they both went into the water, and he was baptized. And the baptism was immersion.
not sprinkling or pouring, because if they did the pouring or sprinkling, then he would have stayed in the chariot, and then Philip would just have taken maybe something, a cup or a glass, and then sprinkled the water on his head, poured it in his body, and that's what you call baptism. But that is not the baptism that is taught in the Bible. The baptism is immersion. It is a burial. Okay, you therefore bury. So you are dead to sin. So you must be buried. You have died to sin, and so you must be buried. And after burial, just like Jesus, he was laid in the sepulcher, but when he rose from the dead, he was cut out of that tomb. And you also, when after you died, you were buried in the watery grave of baptism, but you also, therefore, like as Jesus, he therefore are not resurrected, and now you rose as forgiven already, glorified by our Lord Jesus Christ. So after baptism, you are now forgiven, washed out of all your sins, then live a life with Christ. And Jesus himself will add you to his church, to that church. He did not say to his church, Acts 2:47. But which church? Okay. And Jesus added him to that church. But which church? At the time, 33 AD, there was no other church except the Church of Christ. So it was understood that there's no question about it. When he added these souls who were baptized to the church, he added them definitely to his church, to the Church of Christ. And besides, even if there were other churches were established years, hundreds of years after, several centuries after. Now, for example, just supposing there was one church, Jesus would not have added this man who were baptized to these other churches, because they were unauthorized. They are therefore not according to the Word of God. They were not acceptable. They cannot save. They are therefore not true churches. Okay? Jesus therefore would not have added them. Jesus himself. We did not choose, but Jesus chose the church for us because he knows that you are saved in his church. So take that. So now, what is the responsibility of this men who accept the invitation after their baptism? They now must therefore be faithful to our Lord Jesus Christ to the end. Be faithful unto death, and I will give you the crown of life. So continue to abide in him, obey him, read his, study his word, and grow like Timothy. Grow and fed, led, and bred, okay, reared properly, and be good Christians and be good followers of our Lord Jesus Christ. That should be our goal. So this invitation is also for those our sisters who have left the church. They have turned their backs on our Lord Jesus Christ because of their sins. And Jesus is still waiting for them. He is asking, telling them, come home. Come home, Christians. Come home. So, sisters, repent. Come forward and ask the congregation to pray for for the forgiveness of your sins. After which, therefore, you must continue. Return to our Lord Jesus Christ and be faithful to the end. The day of salvation is now. Tomorrow may be too late. We do not know what will come tomorrow. You must come now, come forward, and
take and accept the invitation.

All right, Igniters, we heard our good friend, Sister Norma Igniters. And thank you for that, Sister Norma, for that sharing that and introducing the plan of salvation. Eh? Remember that, Igniters. Huh? Remember that. Huh? That God has plan of salvation. And this is a perfect an eternal plan designed before creation and fulfilled through of our Lord Jesus Christ. So, it is God's plan, Igniters, no? To redeem mankind and bring us into His glory. No? We talk about God's plan, Igniters. The plan of God never fail, Igniters, brothers and sisters. Huh? The plan of God never fail. Every divine purpose succeed, no? And when Peter stood before the Sanhedrin in Acts chapter 5, that the Gamaliel wisely reminded the council that any effort of man would fail. But if the work were of God, nothing could overthrow it. Huh? So God's plan for salvation has never faltered, and it is stands firm, Igniters, and unchanging. He is not a God of confusion or uncertainty. No, His purpose is absolute. His will is irresistible, irresistible, and His design flawless. No, that's why, Igniters, the man needs for a plan. No, a man need for a plan. The same like the when we begin for our for construction welding, Igniters, no, it's also need a plan, no. The plan of the welding, no? Structure, no, the same like that, Igniters. But salvation cannot be found in human plans, Igniters. It must come through God's revealed plan, no. So remember that, Igniters, that God's plan is simple and sure. And this is what Jesus said, my yoke is easy, no, and my burden is light. No, he said in Matthew chapter 11 verse 30. So God's plan is not confusing or contradictory. It is simple, no, complete and perfect, Igniters, no, so that the man of God will thoroughly complete. No, so heed the call, Igniters, brothers, sisters. Igniters, especially to those Igniters, heed the call. You hear the word today. You have faith begins with hearing God's word. Faith cometh by hearing, and hearing by the word of God. And this is what Paul, in Romans chapter 10, verse 17. Faith come by hearing, and hearing by the word of God. No. Then, faithful belief. No, you have heard the message, and you have belief. No, and he that believeth in Him is not condemned. No, this is what John chapter 3 verse 16 to verse 17. No, belief must be faithful. No, a conviction that obeys. No, on that obeys. That obeys on. And a true belief accept Jesus, and yield to His will. Then confess. No, confession is naturally flows from belief, Igniters, and this is what Paul wrote: with a heart man believeth unto righteousness. So Romans chapter 10 verse 9 to verse 10. This confession is not an admission of sin, but declaration of faith. And that is Jesus is Lord. No, it acknowledges His
authority and our submission, no? Faithful confession, no? That aligns us with Christ and lead us toward obedience. Then repent, no? Repent, no? Repentance is a turning point of salvation, no? When Peter replied, Igniters, the book of Acts chapter 2 verse 38, no, we read that repent and be baptized for the remission of sin. No, repentance means a change of heart, no, a change of mind and direction, turning from sin to serve God. No? So then be baptized. No, baptism that also now save us. No, baptism, it is immersion in water, no? Symbolizing the burial, resurrection with Christ. No, so by throwing all that, Igniter's sins are washed away. No, by doing on it, by going to down to the watery grave, no? It's not the tank of the others or teach for the others that baptism, just like he said, sprinkling or pouring, no? It's not biblical baptism, no? It said that here baptism is an immersion in water, no? There's some measure of the water. No, we need to be buried, no, buried in water, no? Means immersion. Then you get that baptism and unite us with Christ and blesses us into his body, no? Then living a faithful life, no? Because salvation does not end at baptism. No, salvation does not end at baptism. It begins a new life, Igniters, of obedience. Because God's people are called to live faithfully. Meaning walking purity, holiness, and love. Because Jesus said in Revelation chapter 2 verse 10, be thou faithful unto them, and I will give thee a crown of life. Well, faithful living reflects gratitude for grace and keep us in fellowship with God. So remember those steps of salvation, Igniters, if you are not got this, no? So remember that God is awaiting for you, Igniters, on your response for the invitation call, no? I hope so, Igniters, that you have a mind that open mind and open heart, that you accept the invitation call for today. Remember that Sister Norma said, no, now the day of salvation. No, this is the day of salvation. No, we cannot guarantee about tomorrow. We cannot guarantee about tomorrow. No? Tomorrow is another day. Maybe we are changed in our decision. Remember, Satan is just like a roaring lion. No? He is prowling like a roaring lion. He's working 24/7 on us. Yeah? His victim, especially to the Christians. No, his victim is mostly Christians. That's why be careful all the Satan's lies today, Igniters. No? Be careful of Satan's work. No? So thank you for that, Sister Norma. No? So this is what Sister Norma said, don't be late. No? Today is the day of salvation. We cannot guarantee about tomorrow, no? The salvation is at hand, Igniters, no? So we don't know what happened tomorrow, our life, we don't know what happened in every now and then.
So thank you so much for that, Sister Norma, for that share, no? So I really appreciate that. Sister Amelia wrote here, good magandang gabi, Sister Norma. And I put that also, good evening po, Sister Norma. And Sister Amelia, she put, okay, 17 hearts for that lesson shared by our good friend Sister Norma. No, don't catch, don't mess. No, sorry, that's don't mess. Don't forget our good friend Sister Norma in his slot time. No, don't mess in every episode of the Latest Leaf Class here on Ignite Radio, Ignite Philippine Programming, with our good friend Sister Norma. So we apologize for the loss, you know, in about 23 minutes, in the past 23 minutes, you know, due to heavy rain and lightning here in Metro Cebu that caused us power outages. So thank you for your understanding about this matter. So thank you, and may God bless, no, to each one. May the word of the Lord remain in our hearts and our mind, no, may reflect in our daily lives. So this is your brother Lizar Igniters, and don't forget to tune in for our coming up next, the acapella hour from Ignite Philippines. So we have 8 hours and 20 minutes of acapella songs here on Ignite Radio and Ignite Philippines. So this is the song, Igniters. As Sister Norma, as Sister Mila said here, thank you, Sister Norma. God bless po. Yes, thank you for the hearts. So I know that Sister Norma happy to say all your hearts, no, Sister Amelia, no, happy to say your love, no, for that lesson. You know that the way that you send more hearts, the way also he make more lessons. She. So thank you. So this song, Igniters, in this top of an hour, is almost 9:07 in the evening, and this song, Be Exalted, O God. So thank you so much, and God bless us all.

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0: Hai, Shakti Maji Bautista sa kaya membro at Surrey Surprise. Iimbitan mi kayo yung ladya at kapilya ang may address mi 15042 92nd Avenue, Surrey, BC. Sa marakupi lugar para ikasalba tayon amin.
1: Hi, my name is Ron Beckett. I'm one of the elders here, wanting to invite you to come to Surrey Church of Christ, located at 15042 92nd Avenue. 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
1: Alright, Igniters, so good morning, good afternoon, and good evening, regardless wherever you are. And this is your brother Lizar is reporting live here from our Ignite Cebu station. 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So right now, Igniters, you may now refresh your browser as we go on now to transfer the signal. So this is your brother Lizar is reporting live here from our Ignite remote studio in Cebu, Philippines. May God bless us all.

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All right, everybody. Good morning, good afternoon, and good evening to all of you Igniters. Thunderkirk reporting live here from our Ignite Remote Studio. Hope everybody is doing well. And welcome, welcome to the West Coast here, Igniters. Yes, the West Coast. We are back here in the Pacific Northwest, North Bellingham, to be exact, North Bellingham. And good to have everybody here with us here on Ignite Radio. We got ourselves a great lineup, Igniters, and we got ourselves a great lineup. Yes, Igniters coming up here in about 16 minutes from now, Igniters. In about 16 minutes from now, we will have our good friend, Brother Bill, here on Ignite Radio. And he's going to go ahead and kick us off, Igniters, in the wonderful segment called In God We Trust. Igniters, and we're definitely looking forward to that. Hope everybody is doing very, very well. Amen to that. Amen to that. Let's go ahead, Igniters, to find out who's out there. First and foremost, Igniters from our studio in the Philippines. Igniters, Magandang Umaga. Good morning to you, goes to none other than our good friend, Brother Eleazar. And Brother Eleazar, rocking the tunes for us. In the morning and the afternoon. And so we hope, Igniters, that all of you enjoyed the great a cappella tunes that Brother Eleazar was doing. And amen to that. Good to be able to have you with us, Brother Eleazar. Hope you're having yourself. And by the way, folks, it's Wednesday morning there. So hope you're having a good Wednesday morning to you, Brother Eleazar. And amen to that. Amen to that. As Brother Eleazar says, greetings to you, Brother Kirk, and yes, greetings to you as well. Temperature here in the Pacific Northwest, Igniters, we're still waiting for summer to come back again. It is only about 19 degrees Celsius, Igniters. I think we'll get to the daytime high of 20. Yeah, 19 degrees Celsius, that is, yeah, you're right. Anybody does the math, that's 68 degrees Fahrenheit. We're hoping for a little bit more sun now that we're officially into summer, but we'll see how things actually go. That's the whole thing. Brother Bill's with us. He says, I'll take that temperature. And I'm like, Bill, you can have it. You can have it. Give us that 30, 31 degree temperature weather, about 89, 90 degree temperature. We'll take it. And if you say, well, we're going to bake it up to 100, you know what? I will accept that. You know what? Bring it on. You know, bring it on. I remember the song from the wonderful TV movie, Beverly Hills Cop, the original one. And the song was "The Heat Is On." I will take that. I will take that for sure. Amen to that. Good to have everybody here with us here on Ignite Radio. As I said, coming up here, Igniters, we got our good friend Brother Bill. Brother Bill also says here, "Greetings, Igniters, Brother Kirk. Hope it's cooler for you than here. Over 100 degrees heat index all week, and I'm gonna tell you." I will want to change locations, Brother Bill. I would want to change locations. The sad thing about it is that, it would be very difficult for us to change locations, because that means we have to take all the equipment with us. So, there you go. So anyways, Brother Bill says, I was born in the Great North Canada. Yeah, well, here's the thing, Bill. Yes, yeah, much cooler. Only in the wintertime. Remember, it does get hot in Toronto. It does get nice and warm in Ottawa. So that's the whole thing. I'll take Ontario's weather right now as well. That's nice. Sunny day. Yeah, give me one of those 3-foot hot dogs. I'm at Sky Dome watching the Toronto Blue Jays play a baseball game, and it's like 95 degrees outside, which is about 34 degrees, 33 degrees Celsius. That I'm okay with that. A drink, a 3-foot dog, baseball game in the middle of summer
nice and warm. I'm dreaming about that. Brother Bill says that's too hot. You know what, Bill? I'm gonna tell you this. I have not. Rumor has it when I get older, I'll start to complain about the heat. I hope not, because when it gets below zero, when there's like 2 feet of snow on the ground, I'm very, very happy in the wintertime. When it gets to like 90 or 100 degrees in the summertime, I'm very, very happy. You know, let the summers be hot, let the winters be cold. I tell you. So the Bill says, me too. Amen to that. All right, coming up here, Igniters, in about 11 minutes from now, we got ourselves a good one here on Ignite Radio. So let's go ahead, Igniters, and to get rocking and rolling here on Ignite Radio, and let's get rocking and rolling here. Here's the song, Igniters. Give thanks, Igniters, here on Ignite Radio. Give thanks. I love it. Thunderkirk reporting. We'll see you back here in 10 minutes.

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0: right, everybody. Good morning, good afternoon, and good evening to all of you Igniters. Thunderkirk reporting live here from our Ignite remote studio in North Bellingham on this mixed bag of a day. Good to have all of you here with us here on Ignite Radio, and welcome, welcome, welcome, Igniters, to, yeah, you guessed it, Igniters. It is time for In God We Trust with our good friend, Brother Bill Dayton, all the way over from the great state of Kentucky. And amen to that. Good to have Brother Bill with us. Good to have all of you with us as well. It's good to be here. It's good to be here. Amen to that. Before we go ahead, Igniters, and to get into this one, Igniters, let's go ahead and find out who's out there here on Ignite Radio. And I know we got a few people that are around, so the old cliche, let's get rocking and rolling here on Ignite Radio. That's going to be for sure. Amen to that. First and foremost, Igniters, like to give a shout out hailing all the way over from the islands of the Philippines, Igniters. Always a pleasure to have this wonderful sister with us. Magandang umaga, good morning to you. Happy Wednesday, because it's Wednesday morning, 6 a.m. in the morning. Goes to none other than Sister Amelia is with us here on Ignite Radio. And good to have you with us, Sister Amelia. Very nice to have you with us. As Sister Amelia wrote in here a little bit ago and sent in a heart and said, blessed day, Brother Kirk, and all Igniters listening. Sends in one painted heart and then one praying hand. And then Sister Amelia sends out two wonderful hearts, and we appreciate that very, very much. So, maraming salamat. Thank you very kindly. Good to have you here with us here on the program. And then she writes in here, says here, blessed day, Brother Bill. Three painted hearts, three praying hands for Brother Bill. Bill took all the prayers he can get. And then Sister Amelia sends out six hearts to Brother Bill. And amen to that. Amen to that. So good to have you. Welcome to In God We Trust with our good friend, Brother Bill, here on Ignite Radio. Amen to that. Also, Igniters from Seattle, Washington, Igniters, right down Interstate 5, which I call the proverbial road, about 95, 100 minutes away from us, depending if people learn how to drive the speed limit, which no one does. So that's why they can get there a little bit quicker. We don't encourage that, Igniters, of course. We don't, you know, be nice out there. But anyways, good to have you. Sister TL is with us here on Ignite Radio, and she sent over here two hearts beforehand, and then sent over, so thank you very kindly. And then she sent over two more hearts, three more hearts to Brother Bill, and says here, hello, Brother Bill, and amen to that, amen to that. So, good to be able to have you, Brother Bill. Good to have you, Sister, with us. Of course, Brother Bill's with us here, of course. So, it's always good to have Brother Bill with us here on Ignite Radio. And Brother Bill sending out some hearts of appreciation to the ones that have sent over some love to him. Amen. Shout out to all the rest of you that are elsewhere, regardless of wherever you are around the world. Hey, we are blessed that each one of you has stayed connected here to Ignite Radio. And amen to that. So, I hope every single one of you is a little fired up today. I am. And again, I'm always fired up. Always fired up. So, without further ado, Igniters, let's go ahead and to flip this thing over to Brother Bill. We're set and ready, I hope, right, guys? Good. Good. All right. Let's go ahead then, Igniters. And let's check in with our good friend, Brother Bill. Let's see what Brother Bill is up to today. Igniters, welcome to In God We Trust with our good friend, Brother Bill, here on Ignite Radio. Brother Bill, greetings to you. Hope you had yourself a wonderful, wonderful day today, Brother Bill. We got two green lights, so please, the microphone, Brother Bill, is yours Right now, you can go ahead and get started. We got you.
1: Greetings, Igniters. Bill Dayton coming to you from Bowling Green, Kentucky, where it is very, very hot. We are in a heat warning here. Supposed to be close to 115 degrees by Thursday with the heat index. So we're kind of staying indoors today, but we're thankful to be part of Ignite Radio Broadcasting. Thank you for Brother Kirk and for the elders at Siri, and especially for all you Igniters all over the world who have the opportunity every day, 24 hours a day, 365 days a year, to be able to listen to God's Word wherever you may be. We are studying the book of Jude. Jude is not a book that I've really put a lot of study into over the years. A lot of these one-chapter books, sometimes we overlook. And it's fortunate that we do that, because there is so much in there for us to learn and to grow from and to apply to our lives. If you remember last time we were looking at the book of Jude, we talked about guardrails. You know, how important guardrails are. They're used to keep us from pretty bad accidents. You know, when you're driving down the road, perhaps it's a windy road or a narrow road, and you see these guardrails, they're there to protect you from having any kind of a huge problem. Well, in our spiritual life, that kind of looks like Jude. He is placing guardrails for us, especially dealing with our faith. In verse 21, as we looked at before, Jude verse 21, I almost said chapter 1, but it is chapter 1, that's all it is. Keep yourselves in the love of God, looking for the mercy of our Lord Jesus Christ unto eternal life. Jude doesn't want us or the readers to experience any kind of spiritual disaster. And he doesn't want that for us as well. So as we open up the book of Jude, and of course that's the first or the last book before the book of Revelation, we're going to kind of remind ourselves of some things we looked at and then finish off this book today. He proclaims in the first three verses, he proclaims to be a servant of Jesus Christ and a brother to James. And it probably means, it does mean, that he would be the brother of James that we read about in Acts 15, who was over the Council of Jerusalem, if you remember, one of the spiritual pillars in the church. And he's James, of course, was the brother of Jesus. Well, then Jude is also the brother of Jesus. And in Matthew 13, 55, we saw four named brothers of Jesus, James, Joseph, Simon, and Judas. And so that helps us to understand who we're looking at here. You know, they're called or loved by God and they're kept for Jesus. And that's going to continue on through this book. But he tells us in the book, in verse 3, Beloved, while I was very diligent to write to you concerning our common salvation, I found it necessary to write to you exhorting you to contend earnestly for the faith which was once and all delivered to the saints. You know, he had a plan. Jude had a plan, like any New Testament writer would, about the common salvation. And it sounds like he had plans to write somewhat of an encouraging letter about that salvation. But he couldn't do it. He is compelled to write to these brothers and sisters to contend for the faith that was once delivered to the saints. Why? Well, the problem was in verse 4. Certain men crept in unnoticed who long ago were marked out for this condemnation. Ungodly men who turned the grace of our God into lewdness and deny the only Lord, our Lord Jesus Christ. So, you know, there's a change of plans here. Why would he do that? Again, certain people have crept in to their assemblies. They're ungodly people. They pervert the grace of our God. And they're doing it. You know, they're saying that the grace of God basically allows us to live any way we want to. And that's really the way of the world, is it not, Igniters? You know, we're not just talking about sexual immorality here. It refers to worldly and fleshly behaviors, a lack of self-restraint. And again, we see that all the time in our culture today. They're denying Jesus as our master and Lord. And I don't think they're coming into the assemblies doing that. I believe their actions were denying Jesus. So when you think about that, you know, Jesus is our Lord. He is the one who controls our lives. He controls how we act, whether it be in our relationships, in the work field today, in our homes, and especially in the church. So we're denying the Lordship of Christ and denying Him as our master when we think we can live the way we want to live. And that's not a good thing. So the aspect of the problem is they crept in unnoticed. You know, these people didn't come in and proclaim themselves to be false, okay? They're not that obvious. But there's always the warning of people who think they're followers of Jesus who live their lives in this way. And Jude brings it out. He doesn't name names because, you know, I guess that wasn't for us to know. But as we see this over and over again. The Apostle Paul warned Timothy that in later days people would depart from the faith and depend on false teachings. If you remember in 1 Timothy 4, 1 through 5. So it's a constant problem in the church. It always has been, and I'm afraid it always will be. You know, they look like sheep, right? But they're actually wolves. And so Jude changes his plan to write this letter to warn them about ungodly men. They seem like sheep, but they're not. So, you know, this is an internal problem, not an external problem. So, you know, when everyone thinks they're sheep, we're going to have a problem. The solution is verse 3, contend earnestly for the faith. The word contend, you know, tells us, hey, we're in a struggle, we're in a fight. It's necessary to struggle for the faith that once and for all been delivered. You know, and a lot of us, I'll be honest with you, a lot of us might not have the taste for that. And there might be various reasons why. Our culture pushes against it. Our faith and values belong, obviously, to us and to us alone. So who can really evaluate or pass judgment on them? So it's easy for us to think the same way. We'll all just have our own beliefs, and it really doesn't matter what we believe. We'll all just do our own thing, right? And that's the way it's going to be. But Jude says, no way. Put on the brakes. You know, look at the guardrails here. We've got to earnestly fight for the faith that's been given. So that's something that we need to truly think about when we're dealing with this situation. So we have come to the point where we're looking at verses 8 through 13. I think we might have looked at those last week, but that's the problem, and we know the solution. So now Jude shows the problem even further. He digs deeper into it. Look at verse 8 in our text. Likewise, also these dreamers defile the flesh, reject authority, and speak evil of dignitaries. Okay? In like manner, these people also, you know, these people are doing the same thing. You know, let's go back many years ago for those who were saved from Egypt but didn't believe. And because they didn't believe and they grumbled and complained, what happened to them? They were destroyed. These people are doing the same as the angels who didn't keep their proper place and were judged. They're doing the same as the people of Sodom and Gomorrah, leaving the clearly defined lines of sexuality and plunging themselves into sexual sins. You know, these people are following the same path to destruction as those three examples that were given in verses 5 through 7. And here's the deal. They follow their dreams and their imaginations. And because of that, they feel they're right. So they claim that their thinking is their authority. But they are defiling their flesh. They're rejecting authority. And they're blaspheming the glorious ones. In verse 8, even the archangel Michael will not do what these people who are among them do. Verse 9. So that brings us, I believe, to where we left off last time in verse 10, where it says, but these speak evil of whatever they do not know, and whatever they know naturally, like brute beasts, in these things they corrupt themselves. You know, it's sad, isn't it, Igniters? It's really sad when we have people who blaspheme all that they don't understand. They scoff and they're rude. They don't understand a thing. And that's exactly

0: don't understand, that you don't understand. I don't understand calculus. I didn't take it in school, and I'll never take it. Algebra was another problem I had. But just because I don't understand it doesn't mean that it's of value. Do you know how many things are revealed in the faith that are told to us in God's Word that we either don't understand or don't make sense to us? It doesn't take long to look at the Scriptures and see things that are just really mind-blowing. So the Apostle Paul says that the love of Christ surpasses knowledge, Ephesians 3, verse 19. So what's our mission, Igniters? Our mission is not to believe and obey only after we fully understand. You know, what sense did it make to Abraham to offer his son Isaac, the child of promise, right, on the altar? There's no logic and there's no reasoning behind it. It didn't make any sense. Did Abraham reject God's command? Did he slander what God told him to do? No. He stayed in the lines. He stayed within the guardrails and did what he was told, even though he didn't understand it. Okay? He didn't understand what God was doing. But when we blaspheme, we don't understand. Then we are turning ourselves, what Jude says, into brute beasts. We're turning ourselves into animals. Notice in verse 10, he says we're like unreasoning, irrational animals. And this is the problem of just acting by your instinct. And that's what animals do. You're nothing more than acting like an animal. That's what they do. They act on instinct. That's the way God created them. Animals act on what they understand. And Jude says that if we live our lives like that, believing and making decisions based only on what we understand, well, we're going to be destroyed. And that's the point in verse 11 as well. Verse 11, woe to them, for they have gone in the way of Cain, have run greedily into the error of Balaam for profit and perished in the rebellion of Korah. These people are just like Cain. Well, what did Cain do in Genesis 3? He went outside of what God prescribed. They're like Balaam. What did Balaam do? Balaam went outside of what God told him to say. Numbers 22 through 24. These people are like Korah. He's giving the brethren here a history lesson that is unfortunately sad, really sad. You know, what did Korah do? Korah went outside of what God said, rebelling against the leadership of Moses in Numbers chapter 16. So, you know, So the problem here, Igniters, the problem is that these people are among the group. They're hidden and they're destructive. They are blemishes, really, on our the love feasts which we had, and perhaps referring to the Lord's Supper in worship. They join with you, but they're kind of like hidden reefs that lead to sinking ships. They're shepherds, perhaps, who feed themselves. And basically, they're useless and fruitless, giving nothing valuable to the rest of the flock. They're foaming and stirring things up. And they all, there are all looks and all noise, but they have no real depth of value. They're nothing more than a gong show. They're just making a lot of noise. They're among you, but they are rebellious and selfish. And they pretend to be godly, but they're not. They're not. That's what basically he talks about in verses 12 and 13. Verses 14 through 16, Enoch, the seventh from Adam, prophesied about these men, saying, behold, the Lord comes with 10,000s of his saints to execute judgment on all, to convict all who are ungodly among them of all their ungodly deeds which they have committed in an ungodly way, and all of the harsh things which ungodly sinners have spoken against them. They are grumblers, complainers, walking according to their own lusts, in their mouth great swelling words, flattering people to gain advantage. You know, the message of judgment really goes all the way back to Enoch. Enoch prophesied that the Lord would come with his holy ones to execute judgment on all and convict the ungodly of all their ungodly deeds. And this is unavoidable truth. God is going to execute judgment on everybody. The ungodly will be convicted. Again, look at the repetition of the word ungodly in verse 15. So what does Jude do? Jude now shows who the ungodly are with more specific descriptions in verse 16. They're grumblers, they're fault finders, they follow their own sinful desires. They got a big mouth and they're not saying anything. They flatter people for their own selfish advantage to get their own way. Well, what does this have to do with why Jude wrote the letter, contending earnestly for the faith? Well, first, Jude is teaching them and us that following dreamers, desires, feelings, instincts is to go outside of God's guardrails, and it's going to lead to judgment, to destruction. Personal desires and feelings, they cannot be basis for which we look to follow the Lord. Just because it feels right doesn't mean it is right. Following our desires and our way of thinking doesn't draw us towards God, but moves us further away from Him. Will we believe that God says, are we going to believe what God says about sexual morality and eternal condemnation? Or will we use our own feelings to interfere with that? You see how the faith is unchanging. Yet Jude gives multiple examples of people who followed their thinking and their feelings. And what happened to them, Igniters? They were destroyed. The people of Israel were saved from Egypt, but they perished. That 40-year trip could have been done in about 2 weeks, but they kept grumbling and complaining. Angels decided to follow their own desires, and because of that, they're in eternal chains until Judgment Day. Sodom and Gomorrah followed their desires and were destroyed. Cain went outside of God what he said and was judged. Balaam went outside of God's word and was judged. So, Korah went outside of what God said and was destroyed. The repetition is to convince us that following our logic, following our desires and our feelings and our wants puts us in a category that we don't want to be in because it's going to bring eternal judgment. When we think about contending for the faith, that means that we set aside our desires and feelings and consider what God has told us to think and do. You know, I think this is really, it's hard for us in our culture today. It had to be hard for our brothers and sisters in the first century, but in the 21st century, we're constantly being told that we only do what we agree with and we think, and what we think feels good and seems good, that's what we do. So because we don't understand what God has told us to do, you know, something doesn't mean we do not do it. In fact, think about this for a moment. Shouldn't God ask us to do things that we do not fully understand and agree with? To see if we truly trust Him, but we too easily reject this. We read the book of Acts especially, and we notice that everyone is being baptized as part of their response to the gospel. Peter tells the crowd to repent and be baptized for the forgiveness of sins. But what happens? You know, we come along and say it doesn't make any sense, and we don't understand it, or it can't be something we have to do, and it can't be part of our journey to our Lord and Savior Jesus. Or, you know, what issue in the church today as it was in the first century, you know, can we do the same thing with? You know, I want us to see what we do. If we just change what God said because we don't like it or don't understand it, when we do this, we're just like the people Jude is talking about. We slander what we don't understand, verse 10. We're grumblers because we don't like what God said, verse 16. God didn't give us the truth, the faith, and the word of God and then ask us for a vote. God did not ask us if we agree or not. God asked us to have faith. God asked us to trust him. What he was told is good for us and right for us. He asked us to trust him with what he said, and we know it's going to help us. He's asking you to trust him when he tells you to put to death the old self and put on the new self, being renewed by Jesus. God is asking you to trust him when he asks us to repent for salvation, confess him for salvation, and be baptized for salvation. That word "for" is a very important word because it gives us the purpose of being baptized. He's asking you to trust him when he says to put the interest of others ahead of yourself, to trust when he tells you to run away from sin. He's asking you to trust him when you have, when he says to have self-control, controlling your emotions and your anger and your thoughts. Following our logic or feelings takes us outside the guardrails, and it brings outside the grace of God. And this is the message that Jude is writing to these Christians. Do not rip off the guardrails in your life and end up in spiritual disaster. So many other people have done this in the past, and their life stories are written in the scriptures. You know, remember what Jesus said, Igniters, in John 8, 31 and 32? Jesus said to the Jews who had believed him, "If you abide my word, you are truly my disciples, and you'll know the truth, and the truth will set you free." So, you know, free. We love freedom. We're looking, you know, here in the United States to celebrate our 250th birthday here in just a few days. What a remarkable situation we find ourselves in. Freedom is great, but when we're looking at our faith, freedom is not in distorting the faith, but believing the faith. And at times, we're going to have to defend it. It's letting the truth change your life. We can't resist the truth that's in God's word. You know, so ask yourselves the question, Igniters, are we doing that? Are we resisting anything that in our life that is found in God's word? Are we rejecting any commands? You know, what directions are we fighting against? We can't be like those people Jude is talking about. We cannot rely on our dreams and imaginations. You know, God's authority and slandering what you don't understand. We have to stay in the guardrails, and do what God tells us to do. That's what Jude is all about. So let's read verses 17 through 21. These are but you, beloved, remember the words which were spoken before by the apostles of our Lord Jesus Christ, how they told you that there would be mockers in the last time who would walk according to their own ungodly lusts. These are sensual persons who cause division, not having the Spirit. But you, beloved, building yourselves up in your most holy faith, praying in the Holy Spirit, keep yourselves in the love of God, looking for the mercy of our Lord Jesus Christ unto eternal life. So before he gets to the preparation that needs to be made, he tells them to remember what the apostles taught, 17 through 19. The apostles predicted that these people would be there, scoffers, ungodly people. They said there would be people who claim to be Christians, who cause divisions, worldly people who do not have the Spirit. They have not been changed. They've not been transformed by God. You know, they continue to follow their own godly passions. So really, Jude is telling the brethren, don't be surprised. People are going to be false. They're going to be fake. And what a sad reminder, Igniters. We don't need to forget what we've learned from the apostles and hold on to God's word. But there is a preparation that he wants these disciples to make. And that's what verse 21 says. Keep yourselves in the love of God. Keep yourselves in the love of God. This command, and it is a command, make sense from what we've seen already in the book of Jude. He's recorded examples of people who didn't keep themselves in the love of God. He reminds them of the people of Israel who were saved from Egypt, but were destroyed. He reminded them of angels who didn't maintain their proper place and they're held in judgment. He reminded them of Sodom and Gomorrah who didn't stay in God's love, but went after sexual immorality and unnatural desires. Do not fail like them. Keep yourselves in the love of God. And again, it's a command that is the reason for the name of, you know, of the book of Jude, really. Staying in the line, staying in your lane. Don't remove the guardrails that God has set up. Keep yourself in God's love. But an important question might come to your mind at this time. How do we do that? How do we keep ourselves in God's love? What does it look like? What does it mean? And Jude explains how we are to keep ourselves in God's love. Again, looking at verses 20 through 21, there's basically three actions that surround the command to do that. Number one, build yourself up in your most holy faith. In verse 20, Jude says, but you are going to do something different. You're not going to be like those that the apostles predicted about. Not at all. You must be building yourselves up in your most holy faith. And I want us to think about that for just a minute. Can you look at your life, Igniters, and say that we're building ourselves up in our most holy faith? You know, we might have expected you to say that we need to build each other up in the faith. Other scriptures say exactly that. But Jude wants us to make an evaluation of our own life. Are we building ourselves up in our most holy faith? Making an effort to build our lives deeper and stronger. Jesus illustrated this idea in Matthew 7. If you remember the foolish and the wise builder who built his house on the rock and built his house on the sand. And Jesus said that everyone who hears his words and acts on them is building their lives on the rock. So Jude is making somewhat of a similar point. Building ourselves up in our most holy faith is how to keep in God's love. Knowing God's teaching, applying his teaching to our lives is totally necessary. And this is why we as a church, you know, we have such a heavy emphasis on knowing the Word of God. We want to be like the Bereans, don't we, Igniters? Those who are more noble character because they looked at what Paul, the apostle, was teaching to make sure it was correct. You know, we want to teach God's Word because this is the way we're going to be built up. It's the main path for keeping yourself in God's love. That's where we find out about it. God is love. You need to know God. You need to know his teachings. And I'm not just talking about intellectually knowing him. I'm talking about knowing him intimately. You've got to know his teachings. You need to know his ways. You need to listen and to follow what he says. Then he goes into praying in the Holy Spirit. Jude also says that we'll keep ourselves in God's love by praying in the Holy Spirit. He said, the Apostle Paul taught the same thing, really, in Ephesians 6:18. And it's really not some kind of special prayer. This is what prayer is always supposed to look like. So what does it mean? Your prayers are driven. The purpose is the will of God. They're spiritually focused. They're, you know, we're in a spiritual warfare. And so therefore our welfare and our spiritual strength. Build yourselves up in the faith and pray in the Spirit for your faith and strength. So since the apostles warned that there would be those who follow their passions and since Jude warned that there would be those who crept in to pervert the grace of God, then what do we need to do? We need to build ourselves up in the faith. Keep praying in the Spirit. That's what's going to keep us on God's path. And these two guardrails, and they're very important guardrails given to us by God, that we can stay in the love of God. But there is another guardrail in verse 21. Waiting for the mercy of our Lord Jesus Christ that leads to eternal life. So our third guardrail is to keep our eyes on where we're going. You know, think about what you are waiting for in life, what you're looking for, what are you wanting? We keep ourselves in the love of God by keeping our eyes on where we're going and what we're waiting for. It makes perfect sense, Igniters. We can't stay on the road if you're not looking at the road. It is so dangerous to be near drivers who are on their phones. We see that a lot around here, texting and on their phones. They weave everywhere. They get into accidents. They're dangerous. They don't look where they're going. But we need to keep our eyes on what we're waiting for, the mercy that leads to eternal life. Verses 22 through 23. And on some have compassion, making a distinction, but others save with fear, pulling them out of the fire, hating even the garment defiled by the flesh. Jude gives three things we need to do as we're building ourselves up in the faith, praying in the Spirit, waiting for the mercy of our Lord. Three things we need to focus on as we contend for the faith. Number one, have mercy on those who doubt. And I think this shows a very important balance for us as Christians. Jude has been telling us to watch out for those who've crept in and are distorting the teachings of our Lord. But this does not mean that we have no regard for where people are as they walk in the Lord. You know, there are those who actively are rebelling against what God taught, and Judas warned them of this. But now Jude says that we need to have mercy on those who doubt. All of us deal, don't we, Igniters? All of us deal with doubts from time to time, and there's nothing wrong with having to deal with them at all. But don't let your doubts pull you away from the Lord into what might be rebellion. The times of doubt are a call for us to build ourselves up in the faith, pray in the Spirit, wait for the mercy of Jesus, so that we stay within the guardrails of God's love. That was one of the problems, if you remember, in the book of Hebrews. They were doubting the word. They were dull of hearing. So when we see others among us who doubt, what do we need to do? We better show compassion, because that's what Jesus did. We better show mercy, because that's what he did. You know, if those among us or among are legitimately struggling and not rebelling as described earlier in the letter, we come to them with encouragement. We want to strengthen their faith. Igniters, this is one simple reason why we attend worship, why we attend Bible study. When we get together with our brothers and sisters in Christ, it's not because we just want bodies in the pews and numbers. It's because we want to help each other out, especially when we're wavering. We give encouragement and support to each other during those times. And we need to be paying attention to who might need encouragement among us. You know, look at the directory. Look at your church directory and think about those who you don't see. And consider what you can do to show them mercy and compassion. That's one of the things being part of this congregation now in Bowling Green, the Cumberland Trace Church of Christ. There's close to 400 people. Laura and I know quite a few, but there's quite a few visitors. They'll have 20 to 30 visitors every week. And are those who are struggling, perhaps? And you know, we're given assignments. We're told to call them and encourage them and help them. That's what I've always loved to do, and it's so, so important. So, that, you know, we just don't want numbers. We need to be paying attention to those who need encouragement. We really do. Others, you know, snatching them out of the fire. He says we need to look to snatch others out of the fire. We need to see people who are wandering away from the Lord. We need to save them. We need to try to do that. We do what we can to snatch them out of the fire. You know, every one of us play a role in saving others who've wandered away. We try to reach out. We offer help. We point them back to Jesus. We do what we can on our end to give them the way back to the Lord. And then finally, Jude says to show mercy with fear to others. But notice that we do this while hating even the clothing that is stained by our flesh. You know, our mercy to those who have turned from the Lord doesn't include overlooking the sins committed. You know, we're reaching out to rescue people, but our rescue message does not include suggesting that their sinning is approved. We always need to remember that repentance is part of our rescue plan. We're calling for them to return to the Lord, to turn away from the life that perhaps they've accepted or they're caught in. We are pointing out to them that their garments are defiled. You know, it's an image here to indicate that their lives are stained, and they're stained by sins. And so what do? We reach out to help them, but we don't allow ourselves to be entangled in their sins, nor do we ever condone the sins that they're perhaps committing. And then verses 24 and 25, as Jude closes out this letter. Now, to him who is able to keep you from stumbling and present you faultless before the presence of his glory with exceeding joy, to God our Savior, who alone is wise, be glory and majesty, dominion and power, both now and forever. Amen. Wow. You know, your hope is that the Lord is able to keep you from stumbling and present you blameless in his presence. You know, Jude has emphasized our effort that we need to give ourselves to God's love. And he also wants to see that you have the Lord with you. You know, the Lord's helping you and is able to keep you from stumbling. He's always at work in your life. And his hope, the hope Jude gives, is similar to what Paul said, if you remember, to the church in Philippi. Therefore, my beloved, as you have always obeyed, so now, not only in my presence, but much more in my absence, work out your own salvation with fear and trembling. For it is God who works in you both to will and to work for his good pleasure. Well, Paul and Jude are on the same page here, aren't they, Igniters? They say that you play a role in staying in God's love, and God plays a role in keeping you in that love. We cannot do nothing, or else we're going to fall like Israel in the wilderness. But don't think that it's all on you. God is going to support you and give you the help you need to continue forward and to not fall, to stay within those guardrails that he has set for us. And that's why Jude tells us to build ourselves up in the faith, to pray in the Spirit, to wait for the mercy of the Lord Jesus. Why? Because God is at work in your life to keep you in his love. Igniters, listen to the great hope we have as Jude proclaims it. God is able. I love those three words. I love those words. There's a few scriptures that talk about God is able. Ephesians 3:20, my favorite. God is able to do exceedingly and abundantly more than you could ever dream or imagine, according to the power that works in us. But in Jude, he's able to present you blameless. And it's hard for us to think about that, isn't it, Igniters? When we think about our sins and our failures, we need to understand God is able to keep you from permanently falling and is able to present you blameless in his sight. You can't do that alone, Igniters. You cannot do it. There is not one person who can do that. Okay? He has the power. He has that power. So don't look at your life and think that you are too sinful or too much of a failure to be made blameless in his presence. God says that he has the power to present you blameless. Your doubts have not permanently lost you from God's hand. Being snatched out of the fire does not mean that you cannot be presented blameless before him. God is able to keep you and present you blameless. This hope that we have is what motivates us to build our lives in the faith, to pray in the Spirit, and to keep our eyes on the mercy that is in Jesus Christ. Igniters, have mercy on those who doubt. Snatch people out of the fire and when we need to judge those who are caught up in sin. Help us to do that with gentleness and meekness as we go to each other with mercy and salvation. And that really sums up the book of Jude. Staying within the guardrails that God has set for us. You know, I can't remember where it is in the Old Testament, but it talks about keeping the old paths. We need to stay in the old paths. Sometimes when we go out and we start digging new paths and going in different ways, we're going to find ourselves in the same situation that you talked about these other people. God has set forth the way, and he's given us guardrails to stay within that way. And I pray with all my heart that we'll do that, that we pray for each other, that we can help each other to our eternal home. Let's pray, Igniters. Father God, we thank you so much for your son. We thank you for Jude, his message. We thank you for the guardrails, Father, that you've set up for us. Always help us to stay within them. They're for our protection, not just physically, but especially spiritually speaking, that we can be with you, that we can be presented before you blameless. You're able to do that, Father. You're able to do that. You have the power. Help us, Father, to know that. Help us to not only know it, but to live it. It's in Jesus' name we pray. Amen.
1: Well, Igniters, what a good study there was by our good friend, Brother Bill Dayton, all the way over from the great state of Kentucky, and amen to that. Amen to that. Wow. Some good words of encouragement, folks. That is true. That is some good words of encouragement, and amen to that. Amen to that. Definitely. Let's go ahead, Igniters, and to get into this one here on Ignite Radio, because I tell you, that really was that was good. Sister Amelia appreciated that. She sent over here 2, 4, 5 hearts and then said, amen, brother, and then followed up with 4 more for a total of 9 hearts. Amen to that. 1 more for 10 hearts, and then 2 more for 12 hearts. Just a good study here. And then she says here, thanks, Brother Bill. Deep study. God bless. And amen to that. Amen to that. And then sent over 1 more heart for a total of 13 hearts. She also sent you over 4 thumbs up and 5 praying hands as well. So amen, amen, and amen to that. Definitely 2 thumbs up to that. Definitely. Sister TL, looked like she appreciated this study here, as she sent over here 1 heart, an amen, brother, and then sent over 4 more for a total of 5 hearts. 1 more for 6 heart. And then she said here, amen, brother, a lot of wolves in sheep's clothing. There you go. That was a nice way to put it, too. A lot. Because he's right. Right. 6, 2 more made 8. 3 more is 11. 2 more is 13. And amen to that. Amen to that. Sister TL then sent over 3 more for a total of 16 hearts, sent in an amen, and then, 2 more for 18 hearts, 1 more for 19 hearts. And then she says, amen, Brother Bill. And, there you go. There you go. Wow. 19 hearts. I tell you, it was a good one. It was a good one. That's all I can say. It was really a good one. And amen to that. Definitely. You know, I myself sent in a couple of hearts here. And then sent over a 3rd heart. And then 4th heart. And then reminded everybody, Hebrews 10:25, not to forsake the assembling together as some just forget. We're not to do that. Be an encouragement. Amen to that. Amen to that. Paraphrasing that one. Sent over a fifth heart. And then I said, be our brother's keeper. And then I sent over two more for a total of seven hearts. So, amen to that. That was just a good, deep study. And two thumbs up, Igniters. Two thumbs up. All right. Wow. That was good. Well, we're keeping the good times rolling here on Ignite Radio, because coming up here, Igniters, in 7 minutes from now, we will go ahead and get into the Book Divine with our good friend, Brother Paul, all the way over from Alabama. So we'll stay somewhat in the South and get ready for our good friend, Brother Paul, here on Ignite Radio. So don't touch that dial, Igniters. A lot more coming up here on Ignite Radio. Thunderkirk reporting here from our Ignite Remote Studio in North Bellingham. Hope all of you are doing well. Two thumbs up to that, Brother Bill. Two thumbs up. That really was a nice one. Lots of learning. Amen to that. Here's the song, Igniters. Jesus Will Fix It, here on Ignite Radio.
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Well, good morning, good afternoon, and good evening to all of you Igniters. Thunderkirk reporting live here from our Ignite Remote Studio in North Bellingham. Hope all of you are doing well, and welcome, welcome, welcome, Igniters, to the Book Divine with our good friend, Brother Paul, here on Ignite Radio. And it's always a pleasure to have all of you here with us here on Ignite Radio. Very, very excited, Igniters, for sure, as we get ready to kick off our wonderful, wonderful programming here on Ignite Radio. So I'm fired up and ready to go, Igniters. Brother Paul has just given me the go signal. So let's go ahead, Igniters, and to get this thing merged in here on Ignite Radio. Welcome to the Book Divine with our good friend, Brother Paul, here on Ignite Radio. Brother Paul, we are merging in right now. Hang on, everybody. We'll make this as painless as possible.

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It's 7:09 in the morning on a Wednesday morning already on the other side of the world, the Asia Pacific. It's time now for the Book Divine right here on Ignite Radio.

Well, it's mighty fine to have you here with us today on The Book Divine here on Ignite Radio. I'm your host, Paul Cockrell. The time now, as I mentioned, now is 10 minutes past the hour of 6 o'clock, and we're so happy to have you with us for our daily Bible study. We're in the book of Romans, and we are just about to break open the seal of Romans chapter 10. Romans chapter 10. The Apostle Paul has talked about a lot of things and a lot of deep things at that, and now at the last part of chapter 9, and continuing through this chapter, he's going to talk about the Jews and how his heart is, of course, wanting the Jews to be saved, and they still have the opportunity so to do, but he's going to talk about the reason that they won't. And even in regards to today, the same thing would be very applicable to today. And so we'll get to that here as soon as we open up chapter 10 of the book of Romans. Oh, it's another hot day here today. I didn't even look up the temperature. I'm just almost scared to do it. But I will, just to let everybody know. Got some places in the east or the west that's pretty cool, or at least cooler. But we're still under these heat advisories. Right now, it's 94 degrees. I know this is not weather class, but everybody likes to know the weather. I've got two or three friends overseas. What's the weather like today? They'll ask that even before they ask how I am. What's the weather like? So everybody likes to know about the weather. 94 degrees or 35 degrees, but it feels like 45 degrees Celsius, and that means it's H-O-T, hot. The feel-like temperature is 113, so it's pretty hot today. I didn't have a fight with Mother, but it was a very brief discussion. Would you go get the garbage cans out? We ate right before I came up here before the program, and she said, well, it'd be a good time for you to go get the garbage can. So that was a hint that I needed to go out there and go get them. But I knew that short little walk out there would get me a little winded and get me a little hot. And I said, well, I probably won't do it right now, but I'll get to it either, you know, tonight or tomorrow. And I have a feeling it's going to be tomorrow. But anyways, Mother was making the suggestion, and I declined the suggestion. And I hope I hope I'm not in too much trouble for that. But anyways, it's too hot to get out there. I didn't want to be sweating by the time I got up here. It's hot enough in this room. It's 84 here in the room, and it's just really, really hard to get this room cool when it's so hot outside. But I hope it's better where you are and faring better where you are. We've got some kids across the street. I thought they'd gone. They've been on vacation. I think they've just been inside because it's too hot out there. But for all of us who are locals, the Harmons and Brother Sam and Dottie Hubbard, those of us who are local here, we know it's pretty warm. The power company loves it this time of year. Oh, they love it to get as hot as it possibly can, because those meters just zzz, you could probably cut diamonds with those wheels that are spinning. If they still have those, I think it's all digital now, but you know, that shows my age. All right, what else is going on? I don't know too much else that's going on. I was busy today doing a few things. Oh, I had my class today with our Indian brethren. That was good. You'll get to hear that on Ignite Radio later on in the week. We were talking about the church and talking about Christ and him being the head of the church. No other head but Christ. No one else on earth is the head of the church besides Christ Jesus. And we had a very good discussion about that. And again, you'll get to hear that later in the week, Lord willing. And other than that, all was okay. I had a little notary work to do. That's always a good thing as well. All right, let's do some shout outs, shall we? Say hello to all of our dear friends who are out there to see everybody here. This is our mini, M-I-N-I, mini fellowship, where we get to fellowship one with another, and always good to do that.

All right, first up on the list is our dear friend, Brother Carlos. Brother Carlos is up in Jacksonville, Arkansas, and he says, good evening, Brother Paul and everyone here. God bless you all in Christ, hoping that everyone is doing well in this day. Brother Carlos, one of our fine speakers, in fact, spoke last night and was a great lesson, and hope that you were able to catch some of that. If you missed it, you missed a lot. And Brother Carlos does a fine job. In fact, Brother Kirk and I were talking about him. I don't know if your ears were burning or not, Brother Carlos, but we were just talking about how slow, methodical that you are, and get everything together. And you know, it's a little tough having to translate yourself sometime, because you have to, I don't know how you do it, but you know, you have to stop and reset and say, okay, or think, well, what did I just say that I need to speak in Spanish and say? So it's a tough thing, I am sure, but he does a masterful job, and we are certainly happy and pleased. I know where the Kirk is to have you on the network, and the rest of us are as well. But hope that you're doing all well, and all of your family is doing well too. Did I read what you said? Good evening, Brother Paul, everyone here. God bless you all in Christ, hoping everyone doing well in this day. All right. If I didn't, I read it again. And if I did, I read it again, I mean. All right. The Harmons are here with us. They're here in Munford, Alabama, our hometown. And good to have you with us as always. And they say good evening. Hope that you're doing all right. Hope you got some air conditioner or something going on today. Sister Amelia is with us, our dear friend in Isabella. She's in the northern part of the Philippines. Good to have you with us today. She says, blessed day, Brother Paul. Madam Doris, she's doing pretty good today. She's had a relatively good day as far as I am concerned. I taught the class this morning and got downstairs a little bit earlier than normal, so we got to spend a pretty good portion of the day together today. Let's see. All igniters on the book Divine, Put God First, Matthew 6:33. Take care and stay safe, Poe. May our loving God continue to bless you, brother, and every single one. And we appreciate that very, very much. All right, Brother Sam Robinson with us today. And always good to have you with us. Hope that all is well with you up there in the Golden Springs area. Sister Nettie's with us back overseas in the Philippines in the Metro Manila area. Hello, Brother Paul. Good evening, and everyone here. May the Almighty bless us all. And we appreciate that very, very much. And pray His blessings upon you as well. Brother Darwin up in Anderson, Indiana. Good to have you with us. He says, good evening, my brothers and sisters. Joy and peace unto you in Christ Jesus. And thank you for that. Hope that you're doing all right. Brother Carlos, by the way, says, Sister Karen still requesting prayers for her and her son. I've got that down. And for Sister Terry, a member of the congregation where I meet. All right. So we will remember Sister Terry in Arkansas, and Sister Karen's son, and Sister Karen herself for the things that they need. And thank you for passing that along. Here's Dottie Hubbard. She's here in Munford, Alabama, our good cousin. And she says, good evening. Good evening to you. Hope all is well with you on this day. Always good to see you here on the program. All right, let's see here. Let me do a little housekeeping work before I get too far behind on this other computer. Keep up with everybody. Let's see. Brother Renato is with us over in the Philippines. Good to have you with us, Brother Renato. I'm not even sure where you are these days. Let me see if Facebook tells me. I don't know if you're still in the same place or Tacloban City, I guess, is there. So good to have you with us, Brother Renato. He says, Magandangu Maga, Brother Paul, which means good morning. And so the proper response is Magandangu Maga Din Po, which basically means sir, Brother Paul, our brother, Brother Renato. So it's good to have you with us, and hope that your dear wife is doing well on this day today. All right, let's see here. Joining us via Ignite Radio, thanks to Brother Kirk for passing these along. Brother Bobby Watts is with us. He's over in Clay County, Alabama. That's that way as the crow flies. And he says, evening, Brother Kirk and Brother Paul. And good to have you with us, Brother Bobby. Hope it all is well with you on this.

And she's, for some reason, she's blaming us. I didn't read why. I just read the headline. But that kind of was funny to me that she's blaming us. But I hope you're not too hot up that way in Ohio. But it's good to have you with us on this day today. All right, Sister TL is with us. She's over in, way over in Saint or in Seattle, Washington. Boy, I've got to get my mind in gear. It's kind of in the idle. I started to say St. Louis, Missouri. Now, where that came from, I have no idea. But anyways, maybe I'm too lack of water or something. But anyway, Sister TL on Ignite Radio. Greetings, Brother Paul. God bless. And thank you, Sister Salamat Po, for that. And hope that all is well with you on this day. Brother Darwin with us from up in Anderson, Indiana. He says 92 here in the city of Anderson, Indiana, walking today. And I know that was pretty hot, but I admire you for getting out and walking. That's something that we all ought to do. And at least get in that little bit of exercise. But 92 is not too awful bad. I don't know how the humidity is with that, but 92. Once you get about above 82, for me, it's hot. It's always hot. I saw a somebody did a video in India. And speaking of Paris, they showed some video of these people, and realistically, it's only in like in the 80s or something like that there. I could be mistaken, but it's not that hot. I mean, it's hot, but it's not that. But it's much hotter than they're used to. But anyway, somebody in India, I think it was, had put together a video where they're all at the public fountains and they're jumping in and they're putting water on, and then it talks about how hot it is, and then it switches there to India. And it's like 113 degrees there, and they're in long sleeve shirts and drinking hot tea, chai tea, and they're just like, that's just a walk in the park for us. And so that's just the way that it is. And but we hope that all of those manage through somehow. Let's see, Brother Carlos says there in Arkansas, 95 degrees, real feel, 105 right now here in Jacksonville. So you've got this heat wave too. I think a lot of us here in the eastern part of the USA is experiencing this, and evidently that's going all the way over into Europe. So we'll see. Brother Darwin says humidity is about 92. All right, let's see here. Who else can we find? Oh, here's our dear friend and my son in the faith, Brother Lucas, Rennie boy, that is. He says, good evening. He's over in the North Cotabato area of the Philippines. Hope that you're doing well on this day today. Got to talk with him for just a very few minutes yesterday, which is always a pleasure for me, and hope that all is well. Sister Brenda says on Ignite Radio, hello everyone, Brother Paul. My sister Sharon may be sent home tomorrow. Prayers for all who need them. Hot, muggy, 99 degrees. My goodness, there. And so that is awfully muggy for your part of the world, for sure. But we'll pray for Sister Sharon, your sister Sharon, and hope that she gets to go home, I hope. And let's see here. Let me just write that down.

Tomorrow. All right. So we will do that. I'm sad to hear it's that hot. All right. On the flip side of that, now Brother Kirky knows on the other side of the USA, and I have a feeling he is in a different world over there from us. But Brother Kirk, in charge of Ignite Radio, and is our fearless leader, but he's stateside for the moment. His program will start tomorrow, his first broadcast day of the week, although he works 7 days a week. But he says, shout out to you, Brother Paul. Hope all is well with you. Good day today. Not too bad. Stayed inside most of the day. That song, Living by Faith. Glad to hear that you can sing that well. Have a little issue with the high notes in that song. Well, I can too. I have to back away from the mic a little bit. Might add that to the repertoire on Sunday. I've got to lead singing on Sunday again, unfortunately. Not that I don't want to, but because we lost our song leader, as we have said. And so, but anyways, that might be a good song to put in the mix. I was trying, here's a dirty little secret, Brother Kirk. I use a tuning fork, ding, to get the note. And every note that I hit, instead of hitting the note, I took it down one so that I wouldn't get too high. I tried to pick songs that weren't too high to begin with, but I was trying not to wear my voice out Sunday. And so, anyways, that was my dirty little secret, so I wouldn't hit the high notes. Brother Kirk says, by the way, it's only 19 Celsius, 69 Fahrenheit. Wow, in North Bellingham, Washington. That's Washington State. He says, thinking of a vacation now. Brother Kirk likes the hot weather. He doesn't like that cool weather, or at least he likes warm weather in summer. And that's not warm in summer. And I guarantee you there would be people that are watching and listening in the Philippines and India. They would be absolutely frozen to death at 69 degrees. Now, if that were in Scotland or in Ireland, they'd be in shorts. That's a walk in the park for them compared to what they usually get. But that's kind of unusual that on your side is so cold and our side is so hot. Brother Kirk also says, keep in prayer, Sister Linda, the wife of Brother Jack. She's being sent home from the hospital, not doing that well, but hoping that would be more encouraging for her at home. And let's see here. I was thinking I had her, but we were redoing the sick list. So we will put Sister Linda at North Bellingham. Home, but need some progress. All right, we've got her down here, and I hope that things get a little bit better. Nice weather, Brother Kirk says. I may need to find a hotel to manage somewhere warmer. Yeah, you need to get down into the islands. I think we'd all like it if you get you a hotel down in the islands. We might come to see you a little bit more. They got good internet down there, so you could run things from instead of being so cold up your way and not being like you want to. Shout out to all the igniters watching and listening to the Book Divine live on Ignite Radio. And we certainly do agree with that and appreciate all of you. And we appreciate all of you too who listen a little bit later as the world turns and everybody wakes up and get to watch it on Facebook or whatever. We appreciate you being with us. And coming up after the Book Divine, the Pathfinder with Brother Simon. Brother Simon still recovering from his knee surgery, but he's doing pretty good, as Brother Kirk has told us. And then followed by the 180 with Brother David from Ongo, India. I was able to listen a lot last night and caught some of Brother David as well. Come listen and grow. And Brother David does a great job. He speaks English. He's from India, from Ongo, India. But don't let that dissuade you, because his English is very good, very soothing and calming voice. And he speaks the word of God with clarity. So I hope that you'll take advantage of doing that. Let's see. I was going to mention that Jeannie Foshee Hanner, who we said broke her
femur, her thigh bone, when she went to see her husband, John, who was getting his legs amputated because of infections there. She's in rehab, but she's about to come home. The locals will be interested in this. She's about to come home, and she'll be in the Anniston rehab. John and his parents are having to not quite fend for themselves, but Jenny will be at the rehab, and hopefully she'll be getting going here pretty soon. All right, let's stop there, and we will say a word of prayer and then get right into Romans chapter 10. Romans chapter 10, and this will equally be a great chapter as well, I can assure you. Let's bow together. Father, we are ever so thankful for your great blessings, grand blessings that you give us every single day. Even though there may be rain at times, we're still blessed so much, Father, and we are so thankful that every good gift and every perfect gift comes from thee, and that you would consider our form and consider our weaknesses and still, in spite of those things, love us as much as you have. We're thankful, Father, for the love of Jesus Christ and for him going to the cross of Calvary. Yes, in obedience. Yes, in fulfillment of prophecy, but due to his great love for us. And we are ever so thankful for that as well. And we ask, Father, that you would forgive us of our sins through his blood as we repent even now. We're thankful for every single one who's here today and for those who would join a little bit later. And bless all of us, Father, for being here and opening your word and studying it. Help us to have open minds and open hearts as we do so. Bless those who are sick among our number, from all the congregations represented here on this program, from all those across the world. Watch over them and care for them, we ask, Father, and would bring to your throne room Sister Linda at the North Bellingham congregation as she is coming home. And we, Father, ask and petition and beg thee that she could have some more recovery, better recovery than she has had. Watch over her and care for her. We ask for your blessings upon Brother Mitzi, who has brain cancer there at the Hillview congregation, as well as Brother George, who has cancer as well. We ask for your continued blessings upon Jenny Hanner and her husband John, as they both continue to recover from various surgeries that they have. We ask, Father, for your blessings upon Sister Karen's son, as well as for Sister Karen herself and the needs that they have that thou knowest. We ask for your blessings upon Sister Terry there in Arkansas, that you would bless her, that all would be better, that the things that she needs also, Father, whether it be physically or spiritually or what have you, or all in all of that, that that would be accomplished. For Sister Brenda's sister, Sharon, we are thankful, Father, for the progress that she has made. And as she potentially goes home tomorrow, we ask that you would continue to watch over her and care for her, that she would do well and do better. We ask for your continued blessings upon those who've lost loved ones. Brother O.C., our song leader at the Hillview Church, bless his family and the mourning of him and the congregation for that matter. Also, Brother DeWitt at Hillview in the passing of his mother, as she will have her funeral up north, and watch over them. Continue to watch over those who are victims of weather issues worldwide, earthquakes, and so forth, and bless those who are in war-torn areas. Thank you, Father, for the great privilege to be here, to have this period of fellowship, and now to be able to study your word. In Jesus' name we pray. Amen. All right, I think we've got all clear, all clear, all housekeeping is done, so let's go. Romans chapter 10, Romans chapter 10, verse number 1, the Apostle Paul speaking. Brethren, my heart's desire and prayer to God for Israel is that they might be saved. Well, it's a tall order, and it still is a tall order in 2026, but the Apostle Paul, as he is writing this book to the Gentiles, to those in Rome, and there's more prejudice at this time, more so of the Jews against the Gentiles than the Gentile Christians against the Jews. Now, those
part of who are part of that world, that age, yes, there was a lot of prejudice there. But as far as the Christians go, from what I understand and read, there wasn't that much of a problem. But the Jews obviously had a great problem with the Gentiles, and they have a great problem today with the Gentiles. That's us, by the way. But regardless, the Apostle Paul says it is his heart's desire and prayer that they might be saved. The Bible tells us that God is not willing that any should perish, but that all should come to repentance. And that should be the prayer that we have for every single person on planet Earth, is for everybody to come to a knowledge of the truth so that they might be saved. To obey the gospel through faith, repentance, confession, and baptism, as the Bible has commanded us to do, and then to live a faithful life. That's all that any of us want. I don't have any problems against anybody or any religion. I can't fellowship with them, because I'm not to be unequally yoked with non-believers, but I still pray for them, and if I have an opportunity, I will talk to them and evangelize them. But as the Apostle Paul here is talking specifically about his blood brethren, the Jews, so our heart's desire would be for those of the world to have some way that God, through his great providential care, could send somebody in front of them, or that something would prick their heart so that they might be saved. And that's all the Apostle Paul was praying and asking for as well. And we should be the same way. Yes, there's a lot of people out there that are just not going to obey. Brother Kirk will talk semi-frequently about the downbound train and trying to save people from that downbound train as opposed to the upbound train that's going to heaven. But there are some people, I'm sad to say, and I take no pleasure in saying this, and I do not say it as a holier-than-thou person, but even Jesus himself would say that there's going to be many, many people who are going to be on the wide way that's going to lead through the gate to destruction. And so, in spite of that, we've got to try to do everything we can, either by mouth, through evangelism, by example, leading a Christian example, by trying to win our enemies over, by heaping coals of fire on their head, by doing good deeds to those who would do bad things to us. There are a lot of ways that we can influence others, and we just have to do that and do our part. Each one, teach one. It doesn't always mean you have to go up to them and force them and stop them, but again, by example, that we can help those. All right, verse number 2. For I bear them record. Listen carefully. I bear them, the Jews, record. I'm going to tell you what your problem is, that they have a zeal of God, but not according to knowledge. Now, the Apostle Paul can say this because he was exactly the same way as Saul on the road to Damascus. He had a zeal for God, and that zeal led him to do some pretty terrible and treacherous things. He himself would talk about that in the book of Acts, and he would hint about it in some of the epistles and letters that he would write. He would put people in prison, drag them into prison, separate families, have people killed, or at least give his consent for them to be killed. And so he himself understood that it is possible to be zealous about God, but not according to knowledge. What's he trying to say? That when he was doing it, well, he's more so talking about the Jews, but again, he was in this self-same position at one time. He didn't have
the knowledge of what Jesus wanted him to do until he was stopped dead in his tracks there on the road to Damascus in the book of Acts. Now, does that happen today? And, you know, this is actually a very sad position to be in if you think about it. To love God, to think that what you're doing is right and righteous because of your zealousness. You know, having zeal doesn't mean you're just sitting there with your arms folded. Oh, how I love Jesus. And yes, I love God. And oh, you know, everything is peaches and cream and everything's coming up roses and everything's. No, that's not zeal at all. Being zealous, having zeal means you're going out and you're doing things and you're talking to people and you're doing, and we see that a lot in the religious world. There's a lot of people undeniably that have a zeal of God, but not according to knowledge. They will acknowledge God the Father well over God the Son. Now, I know we're getting into complex territory, but as I taught with the Indian brethren this very morning, all fullness dwells in Jesus Christ, our Lord. I know it's very difficult to understand the Godhead, God the Father, God the Son, God the Holy Spirit. They're all in the same Godhead. And it's not really like God is just sitting back doing nothing and let Jesus have everything. But it was God's point that when Jesus fulfilled his mission to die on the cross, to be buried, to be resurrected, to ascend back to heaven, that all, when he was here on earth, all fullness would dwell in him. What does that mean? The fullness of the Godhead. That's really what the message is. That gave Jesus all authority. In fact, he would say that. I've been given all authority. Well, who gave you that authority? God the Father. My Father, our Father, gave him that authority. And so when I peel away Jesus and think, and some even so-called Christian religions do this, when you peel a little bit away of the authority of Jesus, here's a card here. I can waste this one because I had written a note on it. But you see this is a bigger index card. It's not a 3x5. It's a bigger one. But if I tear this, not in two, but if I tear just a little bit away and I fold this part down, and you see I've peeled away just a little bit of the whole of the card, not completely, but just a little bit enough to take it away where it's not the whole card anymore. And let's just say, for example, this is God, and this is what I think of Jesus, that Jesus is just a little bit lower than God. That is completely the opposite of what God had in mind for his Son. Number one, Jesus would say, if you've seen me, you've seen the Father. God himself would say on two occasions, this is my beloved Son. And on the second occasion, he would say, hear ye him. And as we mentioned, in him all fullness dwells. And the point of all of those, based on what Jesus said and what the apostles would say, that is trying to show that God and Jesus are exactly the same. And when I peel away just a little bit and say, well, Jesus is just a little bit under God. God is over more than Jesus. I'm no better than they who are of the Jews that have a zeal for God, but it's not according to the knowledge of the Old Testament, because there's plenty of prophecy about Jesus and what Jesus did while he was here on earth, because it's all one whole. It's not just a part of the whole. Does that make sense? And that's how we can, if we're not careful,
we don't obey God and perform our Christian duties according to knowledge. In the Old Testament, God would say, "My people are destroyed for a lack of knowledge." That was true when he said it, and it's true even today about the same people. And it can be true about us. If we take anything from this book and we either go extra biblical off the page, or we don't even get into the book. And there's some that claim to be religious that will never open this book. Oh, they'll open a study book, or they'll open a Joel Osteen book, or a what's that lady? I can't think of her name. Joyce Meyer book. That's not the Bible. What we do has to be according to knowledge, and that's why we strive in the churches of Christ that we do everything according to the book, period. We have to, because if not, we too can be just as guilty for having a zeal of God but not according to knowledge. And everybody who thinks that they love God, and indeed even think they love Jesus, but they don't do things the way that Jesus asked to do. And by the way, through the Holy Spirit, Jesus told the apostles what to do because he had to leave and go back to heaven. And so everything that the apostles say ultimately come from Jesus, because Jesus and God told the Holy Spirit what to say. And thus, the apostles and others who wrote, such as Luke, would write in the Bible and tell the story and tell us what to do and tell us how to do it. And if we don't follow it, we are not doing it according to knowledge. And we've got to do it, or we're going to suffer the penalty on the day of judgment. Wouldn't it be terrible to get on the judgment day and be told, "Well, you love God, at least you said you did, but you didn't do it according to knowledge. Depart from me, you workers of iniquity." And Jesus has told us that that is going to be said to some people. Sister Rose is with us. She is from Buena Vista. Good to have you with us today over in the Philippines. And she says, "Greetings to you, Brother Paul, and everyone here. May the Lord bless us all." And we certainly agree with that. Sister Amelia says, "Amen." We'll put you in the amen corner. Brother Darwin says, "Having knowledge, but not the understanding." Having knowledge, but not the understanding. You have to have the understanding with the knowledge. They go hand in hand. Absolutely. Absolutely, 100%. They go hand in hand together. Faith cometh by what? Hearing, and hearing by the word of God. I'm never going to get the knowledge of God unless I open up the book, as we do here every day. Now, you know, there's 24 hours of programming on Ignite Radio. Every speaker does all their programs differently. Some have studies in the Bible. Some will give a lesson. And it's a great mixture of all. But there's something to be said for reading God's word, because that's where you get knowledge from. And if I don't have a healthy Bible reading schedule, then I may be missing out on some knowledge. I would hate to think that I would miss something. And you know, there's a lot in the denominational world that don't read the Bible. There's a lot in the church that don't read the Bible. I will grant you that as well. But at least in the church, we strive to do what they did in the first century. Well, there might be some little wiggle room in there, Brother Paul, that we don't. Well, I'd rather not take the risk. I'd rather do it like they did, because if they did it, I know that it was right. I don't want to depend on that wiggle room on the day of judgment, because then I can be accused as well of not doing things according to knowledge. All right, verse number 3. "For they, being ignorant of God's righteousness and going about to establish their own righteousness, have not submitted themselves unto the righteousness of God. For
Christ is the end of the law for righteousness to everyone that believeth. Well, now these are two striking verses. And number four ties in verse number three. So you have to read these two together. For they, still speaking of the Jews, being ignorant of God's righteousness and going about to establish their own righteousness. What's he talking about? Well, had they truly and fully understood the old law, and don't go away thinking that every single Jew didn't understand, that every single Jew crucified Jesus. Now, that's not true. I mean, you had the disciples of Jesus. They got it. They understood. When Peter said, or when Jesus asked them, who do men say that I am? Well, there was no conclusion. Well, some say you're Elijah. Some say that you're Isaiah. Some say one thing or another. And then Jesus says, who do you say that I am? What's your estimation at this point? Who am I? And of course, Peter speaking up, giving that great confession, thou art the Son of the living God. We know and are sure that thou art the Christ, the Son of the living God. That's the great confession. You see, that's what the mainstream, mainline Jews missed. Instead of going through all of the Old Testament, and then seamlessly going through the New Testament when Jesus came on the scene, they split. We talked about this yesterday. There was a split there. They didn't follow the path that they were meant to follow. That's why the Apostle Paul here says they went about to establish their own righteousness. They had a zeal for God, but they didn't have the knowledge that other Jews had. And again, don't ever think that there were some, or that all the Jews didn't obey God and didn't obey Jesus. They did. Not many. But they did. But that's why they crucified Jesus, because of their own righteousness, had not submitted themselves unto the righteousness of God. And all of those who thought that they were doing what God wanted them to do, all of those that had a zeal for God, were zealous of God, they weren't doing it the right way because they weren't doing it with knowledge, that because of their own established righteousness. We've got to have our righteousness firmly planted in God's way, in God's law. By the way, we talk about the Pharisees, the Sadducees. Those are the famous ones. But there was another group of Jews that were called, in fact, the Zealots. And even though the Apostle Paul would say that he is a Pharisee, he would have fit very nicely in with the Zealots because they were the very militaristic side of the Jews, you see. They were going to follow God's law, yes, the Ten Commandments, but then all the other portions of the law there in the book of Deuteronomy. Now, up until the time of Christ, that was great. There was nothing wrong with that. But you see, because they had established, not just the Zealots, but all, because they had established their own righteousness, they veered off course when they should have stayed with the Messiah. They should have recognized who he is, who he was and is at that time. But they failed to do so. And thus they did not submit themselves unto the righteousness of God. And then he concludes this by saying, what's the difference? What's the difference in our righteousness? We're following God. We have we're zealous of God. We have a zeal. For Christ is the end, the cessation, the stoppage of the law. Why? For righteousness to everyone that believeth. And that's where the Jews messed up then.
and as kindly and as lovingly as I can say it today, that's where they mess up today as well. Not understanding Scripture, having their own righteousness, not submitting to the righteousness of God, which was the end of the law through Christ Jesus our Lord. And that's available to everyone that believeth. Now, remember, he's talking to Gentiles, and he knew this letter would be passed around. And this believeth, of course, is more than just believing, and he'll talk about that, and I think you probably understand that. At least I hope you do at this point. Believe, repent, confess, and be baptized. It's a scheme or a plan of redemption and of salvation. All right, let me pick up a couple of comments here. Whoa, more than one or two here. Brother Darwin says, and it wasn't given to him by man. It was given to him by God. That's knowledge with understanding. Absolutely. And Brother Darwin says amen to that. My brother, will put you in the amen corner. Got amens from Brother Carlos and Sister Nettie. The amen corner's filling up pretty quickly. Sister TL, will put you in there as well. Amen, Brother Paul. They were on fire for the Lord, but it had to fit what they wanted to do. And that's why they killed Jesus, isn't it? Because the Jews were establishing their own righteousness. And Jesus, though he was part of, what did Paul say? They being ignorant of God's righteousness, had they understood God's righteousness, they would have understood through Isaiah chapter 53, the chapter of the suffering servant, and the latter prophets of the Old Testament that would talk about, okay, God's going to be finished with you, but he's going to send one man, and he's going to come, and all who obey him will have salvation. And many occasions, even in the Old Testament, in his name shall the Gentiles trust. How did they miss that? It's in the old law. But yet they treated the Gentiles like dogs. Now, the rank-and-file Gentiles, who were not religious, treated them like dogs too. But remember, and never forget, Cornelius was a Gentile, and he very favorably treated the Jews. And you can't tell me he was the only one. There had to be others who were the same way. So when Sister T.L. talks about that he didn't fit what they wanted to do, then there was a problem, and they ended up killing him. Brother Carlos says, yes, because when we obey, it's counted as righteousness. That's what it was said of Abraham, wasn't it? Abraham obeyed how? Well, fully. He obeyed completely. You might even say obeyed blindly, and that's something that we don't even have to do. Because we've got God's Word as a light and a lamp to guide us. Jesus is all truth and has given us all truth. All of the apostles and others who wrote letters, all through the ends. Well, then listen, you get out of your country. I want you to leave everybody. Leave your kinsmen. Leave, everybody. I want you to go. Now, I'm not going to tell you where to go. Well, I mean, I'm going to show you the direction, but I'm not going to tell you where you're going to end up. That was what God did. He didn't say it that way, but that's exactly what he was talking about. You're going to a place that I'm going to show you. I'm not going to tell you, but I'm going to show you. And so by blind faith, he obeyed God. And that's why it was counted to him for righteousness. All right, let's see if we want to continue or not. I know we've got some time probably, but let's stop there, shall we? I hate to stop myself, but we've got to stop, and I think tomorrow would be a good time to continue these next few verses. Well, I think it's a great start to another great chapter. What do you say? And not just because I'm the one teaching, but because it's God's Word. The Apostle Paul, again,
Even though this may not be as complicated as the previous chapters, it's still giving us some very, very deep information. And we've got to do things God's way, and we've got to do it according to knowledge, or we will not be saved. All right, don't forget that Brother Simon's coming up on Ignite Radio through the Mixler app, and Brother David, we hope to see you again tomorrow here on this program at this very same time. And until we meet again, I pray God's richest blessings on each and every one of you.